0: Nova Boy Jams with a little Fifth Harmony on Nova, where I'm opening 13-24-10 to get you in the running for Japan and Benson Boone in 10 minutes. And while we wait, let's get on the birthday boy. This is him singing happy birthday to somebody else. Bruno Mars. The crowd losing their mind. 41 today. I tell you what, he looks good. I'ma love you like you've never been loved before. Bruno Mars on my soul. Plays for you next.
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24: how y'all feel?

All right, my friend, you've been patient enough. 13 24 10 is open. Give me a call. Let's send you to Japan to see Benson Boone and play Ella Langley. She has had a massive glow up. Have you seen the photos of Ella pre-fame versus now? Mate, I want what she's having. Choosing Texas. 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
1: Ladies and gentlemen,
2: 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You and a mate. Japan.
1: My name is Benson Boone.
0: Brad's called me leaving the dentist.
3: Yes, yes I am.
0: What was the damage?
3: Possible root canal.
0: Oh, no!
3: Yeah.
0: Oh, Brad, that sucks. When I go to the dentist, I always have my, like, my Garmin watch, and I look at my heart rate, and it jacks up every time I'm in that chair.
3: Yeah, I think it's the anticipation of the drill.
0: I reckon we need to forget about your root canal and send you to Japan to see Benson Boone.
3: I think you should too.
0: Done. Louise, it could be you winning this.
4: How cool will that be?
0: I know. Good luck. Angie, I heard you want to take your bestie if you win this trip.
5: I do. I've got a dear friend, Rachel, who does so much for me, and I would love to pay her back and have some fun over in Japan.
0: Oh my gosh, I feel like you two would do some damage.
5: We would very much do some damage.
0: Girls trip in Japan.
5: Yes, yes.
0: I feel like we'll need to notify the security at the Benson Boone Arena.
5: Knowing us, we would be find our way with talking and getting our way in there somehow.
0: Somehow to the after party, somehow to his hotel.
5: Yes, exactly. That's exactly right.
0: Besties do Japan. I love it. Hey, more chances to get in the running after 11. And don't forget, you can register on that Nova player or novafm.com.au.
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0: 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And my goodness, Brizzy, you've proven you can do it.
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23: Got a crash for you on the Bruce Highway northbound at Buchanan Road through Moray Field. The crash in Indooroopilly, Western Freeway outbound after Moggill Road, and also a crash in Bald Hills, Wyampa Road near the Gateway Motorway. Crash in Spring Hill for Union Street at Gregory Terrace. The crash in Eastern Heights through Ipswich, Salisbury Road at Briggs Road, and also a crash in Manly West for Manly Road at Radford Road. A breakdown Gateway southbound at Wynnum Road on ramp to Tingalpa. Speeds have been dropped down to 40, and a building fire for Earnshaw Road around Patonga Street through Banyo. Whether you're moving, decluttering your home or office, or heading overseas, let Storage King help you start your new chapter. Stuff it, live more. Search Storage King today. To the weather, a cloudy one, heading for a top of 24 degrees. Right now in town, it's 21 degrees on Nova 106.9.
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25: Benson Boone in Japan, 11:30 is when I'll reopen, 13:24:10. I've also buried this amazing dance track from the 2000s in 9 minutes of the noughties, which I'm so excited to play. And there's a fresh hit on the way from Jamie Miller, Baby Doll. 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

0: Bush rocking a new do, Honey Blonde, and it looks so nice. It's almost made me want to go do the same, except there's no way I could rock it. You're on Nova, it's Mel Tresina. Good morning. Let's play 9 minutes of the noughties. Gwen Stefani, are you ready for this? Has celebrated her birthday. 57. When icons like Gwen age, that makes us realise that we too age. And I'm not coping. Holla Back Girl is playing and a great dance floor anthem from the noughties. I'm so excited to play it. It's going to bring back a lot of memes.
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18: All right.

from the noughties to play. The Creeps from Fetty LeGrand. Oh my gosh, so good. I'm obsessed. I've done so well. I'm so proud of myself. Nova's 9 minutes of the noughties. All right, 13, 24, 10 is open. Let's get you in the running to win that trip to Japan to see the one and only Benson Boone performing live. 13, 24, 10, it's G-Flip. 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
0: Hey, Trevor.
5: Now.
0: How are you, my friend?
5: We're good.
0: Who's we?
5: Me and you.
0: Oh! I love that you're speaking on my behalf.
5: Well, you are always up.
0: Oh, thanks, Trevor.
5: You're going to send me to Japan.
0: Am I going to send you to Japan?
5: Are you? Come on, please.
0: I believe it's...
5: Benson in Japan. Amazing.
0: I know. What's your favourite Benson Boone song?
5: Don't make me choose.
0: What did you say? Don't make you choose.
5: Don't make you choose. It's Benson.
0: Hey, yeah. would you wear one of his outfits to the concert?
5: I'd wear anything you want me to wear.
0: Gosh, Trevor. Are we flirting?
5: Yep.
0: Trevor, you're in the running, my friend.
5: Thank you, my love.
0: Something tells me that if Trevor wins this, he's going to be asking me to go as his plus one. Let's reopen 13, 24, 10 after midday for Benson Boone in Japan. And the fresh hits continuing next. Taylor Swift, Pink Clouding, one of her brand new songs, plays in minutes.
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17: 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Nick, Lutzy and Susie O'Neill. We are Brisbane's Nova 106.9.

Mafia throwback into a Nova Fresh hit from Taylor Swift, one of the four songs that she gifted us off her album, The Life of a Showgirl. The encore, this is called Pink Clouding.

0: Hit on Nova 106.9. The home of Nick Lutz and Susie O'Neill. Back tomorrow morning, they're catching up with Broncos superstar Pat Carrigan. They're going to talk about his selection in the Kangaroo squad, and Lisa Wilkinson joining the show as well. That's tomorrow when the guys are back from 6. Me, I'm going to keep getting you in the running for Benson Boone in Japan. Let's do that once we check in your day headlines.
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18: 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In Morayfield, the crash for the Bruce Highway northbound around Buchanan Road. Also a crash in Tingalpa for Wynnum Road eastbound around the Gateway Motorway. Also a crash Manly Road or Bradford Road in Manly West. And a crash Western Freeway outbound left lane around Moggill Road through Indooroopilly. Lights out through Acacia Ridge for Bradman Street just around the Bunnings, a breakdown gateway southbound of Wynnum Road on ramp through Tingalpa, and a breakdown gateway northbound of Miles Fleming Road, Rochdale. 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To the weather, cloudy today, heading for a top of 24, right now 21 on Nova 106.9.
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19: G'day there, it's Mike Humphrey with you. The government's urging the tax office to keep working with small businesses over the ban on credit cards for tax payments. The changes come into effect November 30. Labor Minister Claire O'Neill canvassing her concerns.
20: Cash flow is the biggest thing that's often of concern for small business, and using credit cards to pay tax bill is a way that a lot of people are just managing that issue.
19: Meanwhile, the PM's wrapping up a four-day climate summit in Fiji. Anthony Albanese signing a number of agreements to help Pacific neighbours with renewables and the ongoing effects of climate change. Rents have flatlined across the country. Domain's quarterly report showing the nation's average is unchanged at $700. Rents on units, however, showing a 1.5% uptick. Lawyers for Krista Pike say she's angry and confused after waking up from her botched execution in Tennessee. The convicted murderer regaining consciousness yesterday after surviving two lethal injections. Actress Mia Goth has filed divorce papers in her split with Shia LaBeouf, the 32-year-old citing irreconcilable differences after the pair separated last year. Updating sports, supercars are hitting the track for today's Bathurst 1000 practice sessions. Sunday's race, the 69th running of the iconic endurance event. In the AFL, Essendon, Geelong and St Kilda are reportedly canvassing a move for St Kilda's Nick Blakey. And an NRL great calls time on his glistening career. Sydney Roosters' Daniel Tupou hanging up the boots after 307 games and four premierships. And now you're up to date on Nova.
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0: How wild is this? Our queen Rihanna has told us that she's got 170 unreleased songs. What are you doing? Can't believe she hasn't gifted us new music. One of her throwbacks is coming up. And of course, more chances to see Benson Boone in Japan.

0: Della, Ain't in LA. It's a fresh hit here on Nova. She's got this song as well. It's called Nicole Kidman. I love it. And what was really cool was that Paris Fashion Week was on. Dua Lipa was there, Pedro Pascal, Kirsten Wiig, and Nicole Kidman. So they did a TikTok to this dance featuring Nicole Kidman. Iconic. I love Adela. You know what? From some fresh hits, let's get super nostalgic. Let's go to the 90s. I've got a boy band coming up that may or may not be related. And chances to go to Japan to see Benson Boone. I'll tell you exactly when to call. 13, 24, 10. But it's in like 15 minutes.
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It's been decades, and I still don't know the full lyrics to this song. I sing all of it like it's gibberish. Hanson for 9 minutes of the 90s. What a trip. Now, answer me this. Did you also have this as your voicemail when you had a home phone? 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

the 90s is done and 13 24 10 is now officially open. If you want to see Benson Boone in Japan, give me a call and I'll play a fresh hit from Taylor Swift, Patient Zero. A lot of conspiracy theorists have heard this song and seen the video clip and think that she started COVID.

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4: 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Jody?
5: Great, thank you. Now that I'm in the running, fingers crossed.
4: Yeah, you are.
5: Yay!
4: Benson, Boone, and Japan. And it could be yours, Stacey.
6: Thank you so much.
4: Hey, Kevin.
7: Hey, Mel, how are you?
4: Not as good as you because you could be flying to see Benson, Boone in Japan.
7: Sounds like an absolute fantastic idea. Thank you.
4: Oh, my goodness. Who's going to come with if you win?
7: Look, I'd have to say that I'm not going to say trouble and strife, my wife.
4: I love that you're like, I'm not going to say it, but you did.
7: No, I did anyway. I know. Yeah, my bad.
4: And Abby, what's your favourite Benson Boone song?
8: Obviously, Beautiful Things.
4: Obviously, because you feel like you can relate to it.
8: Yeah, I love it. It's so hot. You know, it fills my heart with love.
4: I know. I was meaning it more that you are a beautiful thing.
8: Aww.
4: Was that creepy? Do we need to get HR involved? More chances right across the day to see Benson Boone in Japan. Hey, don't forget you can register as well on the Nova Player or novafm.com.au. But next, one of the most beautiful voices, Sienna Spyro. Great Expectations on the way.
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0: play this out of respect for having the incredible Olivia Dean down under. She's done her sold-out shows in Melbourne, getting ready for sold-out shows in Sydney. And, oh, my goodness, I so wish I could see her. You're on Nova, the home of Fitzy, Whipper and Kate. Let's get distracted and talk about that instead, because they've got $1,000 cash that you could be winning thanks to The Jury Season 2 on SBS. What exactly happens inside a jury room? 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
18: 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Manly Road at Radford Road, Manly West. Traffic lights are on the blink. Bradman Street outside Bunnings in Acacia Ridge. Slowing inbound through Oxley on Ipswich Motorway. You got delays with the ongoing works. Moggill Road through Moggill. On the north side, congestion for Gympie Road through Chermside. It's heavy both ways at Beams Road, Castledine. 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Today for Brisbane, cloudy, slight chance of a shower in the afternoon, a top 24 degrees. It's 20 degrees now on Nova 106.9.
19: Nova. I'm Stephen Bartlett, host of The Diary of a CEO. I've had a lot of conversations. This one stood out.
20: Here's Oscar-winning actor Matthew McConaughey.
19: Your 10 goals in life, yeah, which you wrote in 1992.
21: I wouldn't change a thing about it.
19: 10 goals in life. Become a father. Find and keep a woman for me. Keep my relationship with God. Chase my best self. Be an egotistical utilitarian. Take more risks. Stay close to mum and family. Win an Oscar for best actor. Look back and enjoy the view. Just keep living.
21: I don't know what I'd add to that.
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21: Yeah.
19: You've said it two or three times.
21: Yeah.
19: Is that a goal to aim for?
21: I think it's just a necessity for having more than just an individual life at the top of the high rise. 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I'm supposing that, whether it's different words, your friend went to Christianity for this for a very similar reason. A certain amount of guilt is very healthy.
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25: 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You've picked a good day. You and I belong together. You and I forever and ever. Coming up today, Gold Logie winner Lynn McGranger, the queen of the diner, Irene, is joining us. Lynn graced our screens for 33 years on Home and Away, a true icon. And if you don't mind, she's heading out on tour soon for a comedy musical all over Australia, like a proper tour. I can't wait to chat all about it. Let's say hi to Lynn after this one. 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

0: 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And as I live and breathe, the icon that is the one and only Lynn McGranger joins me. Hello, Queen.
1: Oh, darling. Oh, thank you. You're very kind. Thank you.
0: I was just saying, my gosh, you know, you joked about retirement, and then I looked at your dates, and you're hitting the road, Lynn.
1: I know, for the third time in 3 years. And with a new grandparents club. But, yeah, I haven't really stopped. And in the meantime, my daughter's given birth to twin girls. So I'm a gaga or a nana
0: yes.
1: for the first time ever. Aww. And Paul's a goo-goo or a doo-doo or a papa or something for the first time ever. And, yeah, they're only just 3 months old. And so my life has gone from zero to WTF in like the space of a year or so.
0: Fair
1: it's
0: enough.
1: Nuts.
0: So Christmas in the Grandparents Club,
1: yes,
0: which is touring like literally all around Australia from November 1st. It's a comedy. It stars you, so you can be guaranteed that I will be there.
1: Oh,
0: what am
1: bless
0: I?
1: You, honey.
0: What deliciousness am I seeing?
1: Well, look, it's just a bunch of, you know, four old codgers.
0: Heaven salt.
1: acting the goat, singing, dancing, celebrating all things that are grandparents.
0: Yes.
1: You know, people say, oh, but I'm not a grandparent. Well, I get it. And I always say, well, you either have grandparents
0: mm-hmm.
1: or you are a grandparent or you know grandparents.
0: Exactly.
1: It's not, you know, and the population's getting older. We're all getting older. We're living to a longer, bigger age. And it's just very identifiable. And it's the best fun, honestly. The best fun you can have out of bed. That's what I say. That's what I've been saying.
0: I like it.
1: I haven't been saying. I just said it now for the first time in my life.
0: Well, I like
1: but
0: it, Lynn. Keep
1: stick
0: it up.
1: With it. Yeah.
0: Yeah.
1: But it is so much fun.
0: Well, okay, tell me, is this story in the show? Because my one grandma, I did know, Muriel, when she passed, we spread her ashes around her favourite place, which was the Dan Murphy's in Mandurah, Western Australia.
1: Well,
0: this true story.
1: Well, I think that's where they'll be sprinkling mine. Only mine will be up at Castle Hill.
0: Castle Hill, Bottle-O. Yeah. Please hang around, Lynn McGranger. I am loving this and I'm going to ask the hard-hitting question. I want to know where you keep all those Logies up next.
1: Here's the

0: Dog Breezy Show on Nova, and we are joined in the studio by Lynn McGranger, a.k.a. Irene from Home and Away. Lynn, you spent 33 years on our screens, becoming the longest female cast member on a TV soap opera in Australia. What an icon. In Gold Logie winner Lynn McGranger's house, well, first of all, where is the Gold Logie? Like, where is it situated?
1: My Gold Logie is with my Silver Logie. People always talk about the gold, and that's lovely. Mm. But for me, the Silver was such... I was blindsided by that.
0: Really?
1: Because I just... Well, because it's kind of partially industry voted.
0: Yes.
1: And you're up against all these wonderful women, you know, young and old, that you admire, and you just... You go, man, one day when I grow up, I might have that amount of talent, you know. And so to win the silver was extraordinary, and the gold was lovely because it's like an affirmation, if you like, of all the years, of all the scenes you've done, and you go, well, I must have done something right because the audience loved the character.
0: We adore the character.
1: Because she's flawed and, you know, she's a bit of a... and I like that. Like that about her, and I like that about people, you know.
0: Yeah.
1: It is on our kind of TV, dining come, you know, the room that
0: the
1: runs
0: room.
1: Off the kitchen, the room where everybody goes. And it's right next to my 1974 Wagga Wagga Drama Festival Best Actress Award.
0: And that ain't going nowhere because I can imagine how much that means to you.
1: Well, honestly, people at home can't see, I don't think, unless they're watching. Hello. It's probably no bigger than about, I don't know, what's that in the news scale? I would say 5 inches.
0: Yeah, I'm with you. Yeah.
1: Yeah.
0: Yeah.
1: So it's probably, I can't do the maths, maybe about 10 or 12 centimetres tall. It's not very big. It's certainly not a Logie.
0: Yeah.
1: But it means so much to me because it was that made me go, oh, maybe I can do this.
0: I know those awards, they mean the world to us.
1: They do, darling. Yeah, totally.
0: We're chatting with Lynn McGranger, and I spoke to your castmate, Jessica Redmayne, about this, but I want to know what it's like when you go over to the UK because Home and Away is so huge over there. Back with you after this.
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0: It's the Joel Creasy Show on Nova. Also, just quickly, Lynn, I hope you don't mind. I have to give a shout out to my bestie, Bruno Mars. Happy birthday, Bruno. Hope you're celebrating in style. No doubt you are, or playing to, you know, 500 million people. You pick one. Now, you can listen to my one-on-one chat with him on the Joel Creasy Show podcast. But back to you, Lynn. You are here, and you played Irene on Home and Away for 33 years, which is just incredible. Can you actually walk down the street in the UK?
1: Depends where I am. Yeah. You know, you go to Ireland and they're like, oh, to be sure, it's Irene from Home and Away. You'll be coming back to my place for a cup of tea
0: and a Guinness.
1: And they say it with an Irish accent. I don't know what the hell that
0: and
1: was.
0: And it was better than what I could do.
1: But they're just lovely. And the Poms are the same, honestly. Mm-hmm. They kind of, because my hair's different now too.
0: Yeah.
1: Like it was very red and now it's, well, you know, natural.
0: I like it, by the way.
1: Thank you. Some strange ladies just stopped me and went, your hair is terrific. Like
0: yeah,
1: just
0: it
1: outside
0: is.
1: This building.
0: Oh, really?
1: And I went, thank you.
0: Yeah.
1: That's so
0: it
1: kind.
0: It looks great.
1: Thank you. I'm very happy with it. I would have done it years ago if I'd have known it was going to be this easy. But I've just got to open my mouth.
0: Yeah.
1: Like just say hi.
0: Yeah.
1: Or thank you or g'day.
0: Mm-hmm.
1: And it's on. They just, I must have a very distinctive voice because they just know. And they're so lovely.
0: I mean, you were so famous. It's just what, like I don't know how, you were so famous.
1: It's so ridiculous though, you know, because I'm just a from the hills.
0: Well,
1: I
0: think that's also what comes with the love for, I mean, obviously Irene and Lynn are famous, but the love for Lynn, because I know you are a hoot and you're just so sweet and divine and you just happen to play one of the most iconic characters in Australian TV history.
1: I've been so blessed, Joel, really blessed. And it's like, well, I always say it's like winning the acting lottery.
0: Mm-hmm.
1: You know, somebody goes, look, do you want to play this character? She'll be really popular. You'll love it. And you can have it for 33 years. Of like,
0: incredible.
1: Okay, sounds great. Thank you. And what you'll pay me, woohoo!
0: Yeah. Ollie McGranger is here and I'm catching up with her. We're going through it all. But before I let you go, Lynn, I need to ask about your favourite crazy storylines from Home and Away, because I'm sure you had your fair share. Back after this, it's the Joel Creasy Show on Nova.
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0: It's the Joel Quixie Show on Nova, and I'm nearly out of here, but Lynn McGranger has been joining me. What a treat. And Lynn, I did a brief spell on Neighbours, and I love asking anyone who's done one of these shows the craziest storylines, because I was the local gay stalker who then got promoted to the local wedding planner who forgot to book a wedding venue. And then I became the local, I hosted Fashion Week in Erinsborough, but turns out I was money laundering the whole time.
1: And were you the one person?
0: Yeah,
1: doing
0: the
1: all
0: one
1: those
0: person.
1: Things? Okay.
0: Shocking. What was it like? What was the day when you went, oh, this, Irene's, she's doing this? Okay.
1: Oh, there was a couple of them.
0: tickle me.
1: Okay, so there was way back, there was one where they decided to make Irene into a clairvoyant. which is more Marilyn's gig, you know, yes. Lovely Emily Simons who plays Marilyn. Suddenly I'm a soothsayer. And I thought, oh, you know what, I think they're running out of ideas, really. So that didn't fly for very long, thank God. But then on the serious side, there was one where I remember lovely Courtney Miller was playing Belle, and she'd been groomed online.
0: Yeah.
1: This is probably about 5-8 years ago, maybe 5-6. And I'd gone to Sam Frost's character's wedding.
0: Okay.
1: Like Irene had gone.
0: Yes.
1: Came home, and this guy is attacking Belle. And so Irene picks up a bottle of champagne. I don't know what that was doing there. She's an alcoholic.
0: Yeah,
1: but maybe the girls had drinks before the wedding. I don't
0: know.
1: Yeah,
0: okay. Yeah,
1: but
0: yeah.
1: It was conveniently there anyway. Bludgeoned him a bit with that. And then he came out of the bedroom. And then I picked up the lamp and bludgeoned him with that as well. And so
0: strong.
1: He ends up in a wheelchair with a neck brace, you know.
0: God.
1: And of course, it was bunged on.
0: Yeah.
1: And so Irene nearly went to jail
0: for
1: attempted murder.
0: Attempted murder.
1: Those two stand out in my mind. But one was totally bizarre and one was really deadly serious, but just kept going off on this tangent and that tangent. I'm like, somebody give me a break.
0: Lynn McGranger, you are a treasure and an icon. I just adore you.
1: Thank you, darling.
0: You'll be starring in Christmas in the Grandparents Club around Australia from November 1st. And, yeah, you are just... You are such a national treasure and so ever so funny that I just, I enjoy you so much.
1: Oh, thank you, darling. That's very kind. Thank you for having me on. And, yes, I'd love the listeners to come and see it, even if you've seen the first two, because it's different. You know, same idiots, different storyline. So come along and see us. You'll have a ball.
0: I'll be there and I'll be bringing a bunch of idiots that I know. And
1: I love it.
0: We'll get on the wines and we'll be hooting and hollering for you, Lynn.
1: Love it, darling. Thank you.
0: Thank you. Mm-hmm. I'll be back tomorrow with global pop superstar Benson Boone. I'll see you then.
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31: 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That's worth pulling over for. Ends October 13 at participating stores. We've got emergency crews responding to a crash outbound on the inner city bypass in Hurst and traffic's right back to Milton Road. A crash Spine Street, Sumner. One still being dealt with. The Manly Road at Radford Road, Manly West. Delays for the multi-vehicle crash Southern Crossway, Eagle Farm northbound, coming off the gateway. And reports of an accident, Wynnum Road, Tingalpa eastbound at the gateway. Love festivals and concerts? 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Today in Brisbane, cloudy, slight chance of a shower. Top 24 degrees. It's 21 degrees now on Nova 106.9.
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0: afternoon, Heidi Tiltons with your 2pm news headlines. New data shows that despite severe rental shortages, landlords are struggling to increase rents due to tenants hitting affordability limits. Tourists will soon have to pay to see one of Australia's most famous natural landmarks. From next Friday, visitors to Victoria's 12 Apostles will be required to book ahead, with an entry fee to be introduced in April next year. Revelations today, more than 6,000 older Australians have died while waiting for government-funded home care. New figures reveal almost 6,500 people died before receiving their approved aged care funding last financial year, a 33% increase. New York Mayor Zoran Mamdani has been booed and heckled at a candlelight vigil marking 3 years since the October 7 Hamas attacks on Israel. And a sequel to the Michael Jackson biopic is set to receive a major financial boost. Hollywood studio Lionsgate will receive almost $31 million in tax credits to film Michael 2 in California. And you're up to date on Nova.
1: You left a bit.
2: Meet Louise.
1: Hi. 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
2: Her new lounge had coincided with replacing something else she'd been putting up with for years.
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1: Too easy.
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1: Oh, yeah, sure.
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1: Thank you.
2: Think all savings accounts are the same? Think again. It's time to say...
1: I bank with Macquarie.
2: Your savings game-changer. 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
8: Ricky Lee and Tim.
9: Turn it up, Ricky Lee!
10: Oh, my goodness!
4: On Nova.
12: Well, look at you. Welcome again to this, a Thursday afternoon with us.
26: Hello,
12: Ricky
26: friends.
12: Ricky Lee and Tim. Thanks to our mate Joel Creasy for doing what he does the hour before us.
26: And we're doing his thing.
12: We're here for Chrissy Swan. Chrissy Swan is off. Fitzy Whipper and Kate coming up in a second too. It's just nice to be here for the next hour, really just hanging out.
26: Yep, we're here to keep you company, hopefully make you laugh.
12: You got your track pants on.
26: I do. I've got my favourite track pants on. Well, the last time I wore these tracksuit pants, I was mortified because it was the day that my childhood dreams got to come true and I got to meet my favourite Spice Girl, Sporty Spice. She came in, but no one told me she was coming in, so I didn't even dress up and I didn't even have full shoes on.
12: It was not the pants for me yet. It was your slides and your full feet were out.
26: My full
12: and
26: feet.
12: And Ronan Keating, by the way.
26: I know, and Ronan, I know, but I had big, you know, ladies would know this. If you wear heels for hours and hours, I'd filmed Australian Idol the night before. My feet were sore and swollen and big. I know there's nothing hot about that. I'm not trying to sound hot.
12: You know how G-Flip's got Bed on Fire? You should write a song called Feet on Fire. Let's do G-Flip now. And next, I want to play you my chat with Noah Kahan. He's just left Australia.
26: Yes,
12: and I got
26: man
12: to catch
26: himself
12: up with him.

0: Sabrina here on Nova. Ricky Lee and Tim the Savo.
1: Would you say that's our favourite Sabrina song? Oh, Tasties. I always get them mixed up.
0: What's your favourite Niall Kahan song?
1: Stick Season.
0: Oh.
1: I know that's obvious, but I really like it.
0: I thought you'd like, I hope you settle down, I hope you marry Rich. Because you did.
1: I married Rich. His name's Richard.
0: I caught up with Noah Cohen. You can catch up on the podcast if you want the full chat. But I did start off by, well, I was toing and froing about whether to do this. But you know how we go, Noah Cohen, I can. Like, do you want to go see Noah Cohen? Can. And I wanted to know if anybody else had done that to Noah Cohen on his trip to Australia so far.
2: Oh.
0: Going to the gig? Has anyone used
2: you
0: that?
2: You might be
0: on
2: the first one.
0: Okay, that doesn't mean I'm. Welcome. I'm Noah Cohen. It's such a pleasure to meet you, mate.
2: Good to meet you too, man.
0: Four shows in Melbourne. You're doing your fourth tonight in Sydney.
2: Yes, sir.
0: Are you going to pick favourite city? Because there is a great divide between our cities.
2: Is that right? Is it you guys battling it out?
0: Well, a little bit.
2: What does Perth think about all that?
0: Perth is their own beast.
2: That's their own zone.
0: They're like the world's most isolated city. So
2: I loved it up there, man.
0: Yeah?
2: Like Perth. I mean, we didn't get to play up there this time, but Perth is gorgeous. I mean, it's all gorgeous. And like the coffee and the food and the shopping. I went and got, I don't usually go clothes shopping because of body dysmorphia, but I went and everything fit. The first thing I got fit, my pants fit. Everything fits me.
0: Really?
2: Here. It's Australian sizing is unbelievable.
0: Okay, good.
2: Yeah.
0: Okay.
2: I love...
0: I'll put that little feather in our cap.
2: I have a soft spot for Sydney because I lived in Manly, actually, for...
0: Did you?
2: Like a month and a half when I was a lot younger and just had such an amazing, like, seminal childhood experience here.
0: Have you put a little Manly lyric in a song? Because you know this little bit of trivia. The Beach Boys, in their song Surfing USA, use the beach Narrabeen from Sydney. They go,
2: oh.
0: And Sydney's Narrabeen, which is
2: no
0: weird because it's called Surfing USA.
2: No, but I might throw Corso in. There's the Corso over there.
0: Yeah,
2: Hungry
0: good.
2: Jack's instead of Burger King. There's all sorts of information I could use.
0: Yeah, that's it. Golf courses I hear you're into.
2: So good.
0: I spoke to your support act, Michael, today, yeah. And he told me that you hit a Sydney golf course and you ran into something pretty crazy.
2: We ran into a red-bellied black snake. And then
0: they're dangerous, you know.
2: On the same hole. So we ran into a red-bellied black snake, and then 2 minutes later, my wife got hit in the thigh by a drive. It was like the most, like, dangerous hole yeah. ever, dude. You're playing golf. You expect to be pretty sheltered from any real-world issues. And
0: I hear you're pretty brave, though, because Michael tells me that you just Googled how dangerous they were and that someone hadn't been killed by one in the last
2: I'm looking
0: or four
2: for
0: years.
2: Deaths.
0: Yeah, yeah.
2: I'm looking for if I'm going to die. If I get a little sick and maybe my leg swells up or something like that, I can get through that. But if I die... Then, you know, Michael has to headline the show and then to find another opener. It's a whole
0: There's a lot
2: thing.
0: Of people out there who don't want you to die, so it's good.
2: I know. I know. I hope so. Jesus.
0: You wrote your first song at 8, right? Mm-hmm. Talk to me about that because I always, and this is not a real quote, but I use it anyway. Paul McCartney apparently said, and this has been disproven, but the lyrics only count for like 5% of any song. It's all about the melody and things like that. Mm-hmm. Lyrics are so personal. They're about where you came from and they obviously resonate from all over the world. How important is that for you?
2: In my head, I want lyrics to be 90% important, but I do think that if you don't have an accompanying melody that is connected to the lyrical intention, that lyrics don't matter at all. Like, I've written a ton of songs where, like, I just had all these lyrics I wanted to write and all these things, but it just didn't stick, and it was basically just, like, doing a podcast. It's the emotional core really does come from the melody and the lyrics intersecting, so I think it's 50-50. Like, I think a great song can speak just through melody, lyrics, and a simple instrument. And you can build off of that, but I think they're as important as each other.
0: Is there a song you wish you had written that...
2: Yeah, oh, there's so many songs I wish I had written.
0: Like Gangnam Style?
2: Yeah, if you're living in Malibu, dude. Dancing around the house. Op'em Gangnam Style all over the place. A song called The Curse by Josh Ritter. I really wish I had written. He's an unbelievable songwriter, and it tells this beautiful story. I find that any song that's a waltz, this song is a waltz. Mm. My next goal is to write a waltz because, you know, you have Phoebe Bridgers, who did Governor's Waltz, and Josh Ritter has The Curse, and these songs that I really, really connect to that are done in that style. So that's a song I wish I could write.
0: So we're backstage. You're about to go on. I've seen the people. They're crowding in already.
2: Oh, yeah.
0: 8 shows in Australia. You're all over the world. What do you do, though, apart from this lovely little experience with you and I right now?
2: Mm-hmm.
0: What happens before you go on stage? What's your ritual?
2: I try to spend every waking second doing promo.
0: I was going
2: to
0: say,
2: it just really
0: you're
2: levels me out. Before the show, morning promo, afternoon promo, brunch promo.
0: Radio people just adoring you.
2: Yeah, just as much compliments as I can get.
0: Yeah. I love your shoes, your socks compliment, your little sleeves there. It's perfect.
2: I've been on a bit of a health journey this tour. To be honest, like, have been working out a lot, even though it does not show for some reason. I swear to God, I've eaten so fucking healthily. I've worked out every day. I jump on the scale the other day. I'm like, here we go. I lost like 0.2 kilos or whatever you guys are up to here.
0: But our clothes fit, so who cares?
2: Exactly. But yeah, barely. But the but the feeling, you know, I've been feeling really good. I've been trying to walk around more. I find a lot of times, you know, you're in these downtown areas and you don't end up seeing anything. But
0: that's why I love that you play golf, because a lot of, I assume a lot of your life will be hotels and airports, and there's not much music in those.
2: We went, golf is a big one, getting outside. We went deep sea fishing a couple days ago, which was really, really fun.
0: Did you get a photo?
2: Yeah, we did. Yeah, the classic.
0: Did you catch
2: it? We need more white people with pictures of fish. That's what we need right now.
0: Yeah.
2: We did urban surf today. Went surfing
0: this
2: morning.
0: That's cool there, isn't it?
2: It is really cool.
0: Yeah, man-made surf beach.
2: Yeah, I was like watching these like 9-year-old kids like shredding it up. Then
0: look,
2: I got out there.
0: Manly.
2: Yeah. Yeah, but so I like to do like as much outdoor activity as I can, get myself away from the city. I'm not much of a city slicker. I love to be out in nature, so whatever can get me out to nature.
0: We do this thing. Have you heard of Robert Irwin?
2: Steve's son?
0: Yeah, so we do a little thing called Question Pass the Parcel, right? And it's where our last interview asks our next interview a question, even though they have no idea who it is. So Robert Irwin's asking you this question.
2: Whoa,
0: having
2: cool.
0: no idea it's you. Okay, so let me see.
2: I'm going to pretend he knew it was me, and then he wants to talk to me.
3: What's your favorite animal?
0: Classic Robert Irwin.
2: Oh, that's a great question. What a special guy he is, that whole family. I'll do like the boring one. My favorite animals are dogs. I love dogs. They're just the most pure, innocent, loving creatures in the world. My other favorite animal is the ladybug, because I see them as a good omen. So when I got a record deal, I was 17 years old, and I remember that morning there was like an infestation of ladybugs in my room, and they were like covering my room. And I, at first I was like, this is a bad thing, but that same day I got a record deal. And now whenever I see ladybugs, I feel like something good is about to happen in my life. And so actually my whole record was kind of based around this omen of bugs and what they mean in life and change and how bugs are this like constant in our lives, that like they go away in Vermont for the wintertime and they come back, but they always come back. And so they remind me of this like constant source of good energy. So I'd say ladybugs and dogs.
0: I just want to also say I've never asked a huge star what their favorite animal is before, but of course Robert Irwin did it. Mate, such a pleasure to meet you. We love having you here. We love playing your music on Nova, and good luck out there tonight, and come back and play golf and kick some snakes and surf and do all that
2: do
0: other
2: it all.
0: Stuff.
2: Thank you very much for your time, and thank you for playing the music. I appreciate it.
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It's JB Hi-Fi StockTech sell-out mistakes and crazy deals. Like a Samsung Galaxy S25 Ultra phone smashed 500 off. Motorola headphones thrown out 74 bucks. That's 70% off. And get 300 bucks crunched off and on a phone. Absolute madness. JB, you've done it again.

0: That's one of your favourites. That's Baby Doll by Jamie Miller here, the Savo on Nova.
1: That song just has its arms wrapped around me. Like, I cannot get enough of it. I'm obsessed with it. I can't stop listening to it. I put it on every chance I get.
0: Well, there you go. Thank you for jamming into our playlist, the Savo, as we fill in for Chrissy Swan, the Savo. It is Ricky Lee and Tim. We got this. Lefty, the next huge artist to join us in Nova's Red Room. We got invites.
2: Like it when you're nice to me.
0: If you're not in Sydney, you're going to hook you up with flights and accommodation. But if you are in Sydney, guess what? You might know this place. Heaps Normal Health Club in town, which is a very cool new sober pub.
1: Really?
0: Yeah.
1: I don't, I'm sure it's amazing. What do you do at a sober pub?
0: A Long Way Home. You listen to Stella Lefty. He's out now featuring a smash hit, Boston. Let's go to Megan. Hey, Megan.
3: Hello.
1: Guess how what? Are you today?
3: I'm awesome. How are you?
1: Good.
0: We've got some news for you.
3: Yeah.
0: We're not going to left you out.
1: Awesome. Such a dad joke, isn't it, Megan?
3: Definitely.
0: Oh, all right. You're not getting the invites then.
1: Yes, you are, Megan. You've got invites to Stella Lefty.
3: Thank you so much, guys.
0: Congratulations. You will not be lefty out. You and a friend got invites. Well done. We'll do it again tomorrow. You have a great time, okay, Megan?
3: I will. Thank you, guys. Thank you so much.
1: You're such a dad. It's so funny.
0: That joke was lazy. And maybe that will get me into Lazy Town because that's one of our favourite new places. You are the mayor and we're going to induct some more citizens into Lazy Town.
1: We've got to populate this town.
0: Next.

0: Olivia Dean, of course, she's in Australia at the moment. If you see Olivia Dean, please just reach out to us and just let us know where she is, what her coordinates are, and what she's doing.
1: That sounds creepy.
0: What she's wearing, who she's with.
1: No, that sounds too much. I know what you're saying, but it's not coming across right. Basically, what we want to know is if you've seen Olivia Dean while she's been in Australia, let us know.
0: She's popping between Melbourne and Sydney. Maybe Noah Kahan, he didn't play in Perth, but he went to Perth.
1: There you go. Well, I did see Olivia Dean was at Mecca in Melbourne, which is exciting because I think she's
0: big one.
1: The face of like Hourglass or one of the brands that's stocked
0: Aldi?
1: In... was it Sephora? I don't know. Anyway,
0: not
1: she
0: Aldi?
1: Was in there. No, she wasn't okay. In Aldi.
0: Not the face of Aldi?
1: No.
0: Good, different, Olivia.
1: Good, different.
0: Let's induct some more citizens into one of our favourite towns. It's Lazy Town.
1: Can I say that I'm like the captain? What's like...
0: You're the mayor.
1: I'm the mayor of Lazy Town.
0: The captain of the town.
1: I don't know.
0: Sort of ship.
1: You know what I mean? You're not even allowed to come to our town.
0: I don't want to. It sucks.
1: You do, because you've got FOMO.
2: Lazy Town.
0: Better 24/10. This town is popping off. I mean, nothing gets done, but this town, we have some great citizens.
1: Everyone's busy being lazy AF.
0: Busy being lazy.
2: Lazy Town.
0: So scientists are saying that taking a day off work or just a day off to relax completely and do nothing, which is one of your favourite things, I've not yet mastered that, could actually help you live longer.
1: Yeah, I mean, it's self-preservation, right? Like I've already said to Rich, when I leave here, when I walk in the door, can you please have, you know, we've got the big ottomans at the end of our couch.
0: Yes.
1: We can move our coffee table and the ottomans come in and it's just like a giant bed.
0: Oh, you're moving the coffee table today.
1: Yeah, close
0: it's
1: all the curtains, make the lounge room like a bedroom and we're just going to sit there and we're just going to lay there and we're going to be gross and watch TV and just like eat on the couch.
0: Well, you're going to live for ages because a break from all this stress could lower your blood pressure and reduce stress levels in the body. Turn your notifications off and have a lazy day.
1: There you go.
0: There you go. Constant emails and notifications and like Sarah was talking about, parents' WhatsApp group stresses us out. Have a day off.
1: What are you going to do to like really like lower your...
0: Today I'm going to do 3 interviews after the show for my podcast. I'm going to pick the kids up from school. I'm going to wash their uniforms. I'm going to hang them out. I'm going to organise dinner. And then I might sit down at about 7:45.
1: Wow. So you're
0: a hero. That's just normal. But
1: you can't even come to Lazy Town like me and all these other lazy bros.
0: I don't want to.
1: You wouldn't like it there. Because also you're a bit judgy of lazy people.
0: What? No, I'm...
1: Whereas us lazy people celebrate each other.
0: I admire laziness.
1: Yep.
0: I'm not yet to conquer it.
1: You just got to do it. You just got to commit.
0: It's good enough that I'm going to sleep regularly these days.
1: You are going to sleep now. It's great.
0: Yeah, I know. I'm really enjoying my naps. God. I've turned into that person.
1: Like last Friday, we went out for lunch for your birthday, a little birthday lunch celebration. And
0: I was
1: worried for you because you weren't going to have your nap. I was like, how's he going to cope?
0: I was going to pop into your spare room. I'm not going to lie.
1: I did have it ready for you. I did think maybe you could just pop in and have a quick little 10-minute shut eye.
0: I pushed through. Rebecca, would you like us to induct you into Lazy Town? If so, why?
3: Yes, please. So my other sister and I, we used to set up a sister system to pair ourselves with our 2 younger twin sisters, and we'd make them do chores, and every time they successfully do our chores, we would add a 6 to their chart, and at the end of the week, we'd give them a prize, but we never actually gave them a prize.
2: Lazy
1: Town. I love that.
0: You're in.
1: Nicely done, Rebecca.
0: Very nifty.
1: Yeah, it is.
0: Amy.
1: Crafty.
0: G'day, Amy.
4: Hi, guys.
1: Tell us about how lazy you are, or someone in your life, is it?
4: Yes, someone in my life. My husband and my kids. So I work full time, and then I had a doctor's appointment last night. I didn't get home till 7 o'clock, and they're laying on the lounge waiting for me to cook their dinner.
1: No. Were you furious, Amy?
4: So I'm furious, and I can say that their Lazy Town wasn't that lazy last night because I lost my...
0: Did you?
1: Oh, yes, Amy. Show them who's boss.
0: Well, they're in.
2: Lazy Town.
0: And that might give you a break.

0: Exactly.
1: Yeah, step up. Come on, kids.
2: That's ridiculous.
1: Come on, husband.
2: I couldn't do that.
1: No way.
2: I couldn't sit on the couch.
1: Wouldn't you just feel terrible?
2: Yeah.
1: Just knowing that you've done absolutely nothing to help your other half?
2: Robin.
3: How are you guys?
1: Very good.
2: You're inducting your friend. You want your friend to be a citizen of Lazytown.
3: Oh, he's got to top it. I've just recently found out he sleeps on top of his bedding so he doesn't have to make his bed the next morning.
1: Oh, my gosh. That's like the king of Lazytown.
2: What's his name?
3: Scott.
2: Scott, you're in.
1: Lazytown. Oh, Scott, that's terrible.
2: Scott.
1: I really respect it.
2: Do you?
1: You know what I mean? Like, if you, sure.
2: See, lazy does feel grotty. Anyway, good luck to everybody.
1: But it's fun.
2: Enjoy.
1: It's fun when you, because, you know, lots of people are just you're productive people. But then when you decide, I'm going to do that.
2: I'll try and lock in.
1: Okay. Even just for an hour, just be like, I'm going to be lazy and we're not going to do anything.
2: I can't not do anything.
1: Yeah, just do nothing. Like, leave, when you finish eating, just like leave the food on the table.
2: Oh, no. Ricky Lee and Tim. Ricky Lee and Tim. On Nova.
4: 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Back tomorrow morning, massive Friday show.
5: What?
1: Smarter than Suze is 1,000 buckaroonies.
5: Oh, my God, it's been so long since we've been up in that territory.
1: I think it was week one this year.
4: Probably was.
1: Yeah. That's a joke.
4: You've been on fire lately, Suze.
1: Thank you. I appreciate that.
5: I've got an idea for something if you win.
4: $1,000. Don't put the pressure on, though. It's you to you. Same process.
1: Yes. Okay. Gotcha.
4: That's it. Tomorrow, join us. See you then. 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
23: Let's get the party started. See you at the bar, you was hardly talking. That's when I knew that your heart was scarring. Friends to lovers need a part to star in. Like, wait, babe, let me...

0: It's Ricky, Lee and Tim on this Thursday afternoon in for Chrissy Swan. Fitzy, Whipper and Kate are coming up next. We'll see you again at 6 o'clock.
1: Like, of course. Like, we're not going anywhere.
0: Like, I tell you what, if you miss my chat with Noah Kahan, it's coming up again later on this afternoon. So do not go anywhere. But let's check the world of entertainment.
2: Who's riding bikes?
1: Naomi Campbell.
0: Oh.
1: Which is a...
0: The phone thrower.
1: The phone thrower. She's been papped riding a bike around Paris, but what caught my eye was the obvious cleaning of the bike before she got on it. So she's wearing double bagged rubber gloves.
0: Yeah.
1: She's spraying and sanitizing and wiping down the bike before she gets on it, which I think is amazing.
0: That's exactly what you do.
1: That's what I would do. And she's riding through Paris in Chanel heels while her security guard followed, carrying her Birkin bag. The chicest thing I have ever heard.
0: Hates germs, loves throwing phones. Yeah. More in the world of glossies, shall we?
3: That's showbiz, kids.
4: Entertainment news.
3: Entertainment news.
1: Sienna Spiro, Sienna Spiro, Spiro.
0: Spiro.
1: It's Spiro. Spiro. Me told it's Spiro.
0: Okay.

0: female pop artist,
1: yes,
0: you naturally kind of assume a bit of a responsibility to your young female fans, mm-hmm, right? That maybe you're not ready for yourself, but you just kind of are naturally, you were just given this role of being a role model, whether
1: yes,
0: you know how to deal with it or do it properly.
1: Like that's our just sports stars are supposed to have.
0: 100%. And Sienna Spiro has spoken about what having a young female fan base is like and how hard that can be for her to navigate.
2: I also feel a sense of, like, responsibility as well, which sometimes scares me a bit. Like, you know, I'm 20 myself. I've got no idea what the f*** is going on most of the time. And when people are looking to you for an answer, sometimes it's really intimidating. I'm really lucky with the people that support me and how kind and open and real they are.
0: I love it. I love it. She's doing a great job.
1: Now, we love Tom Hanks. I think we're all on record. We love Tom Hanks. Even though Woody wasn't in Toy Story 5 much, which is weird.
0: But I mean, I feel like it would be hard to find someone that doesn't love Tom Hanks.
1: Yeah, but then there's his son, Chet Hanks. And I think, he's off to a bad start with probably
0: the
1: being
0: name.
1: Called Chet.
0: Yeah,
1: but
0: that was a weird choice. I thought Tom would have made a better decision.
1: Confronted a comedian in the US, Eric Andre, who some people might know, but Eric Andre and him had a little spat on one of his talk shows, and he just looked a bit thuggish, you know? If you saw Chet Hanks,
0: yeah,
1: you would think maybe Dwayne Johnson was his dad.
0: Wait, is he the one in the cowboy hat or the one with the calf tattoos?
1: That's
0: Chet. That's Chet.
1: That's Chet.
0: What's his problem with Eric?
1: Oh, Eric they just had a little beef ages ago, like years ago, and then they ran into each other at a convention, and then Chet just, you know, waddled up to him and decided to be a
0: real
1: big
0: tough
1: man.
0: Going up to someone at a convention. That's
1: yeah.
0: Cool.
1: Yeah, yeah, yeah.
0: What an entitled...
1: Yes.
0: Little man.
1: Yes.
0: Okay, anyway. The beautiful Ciara announced recently that she was pregnant with her, I think it's her fourth or fifth child. She's got 58 kids. And she's just walked the runway at Paris Fashion Week while pregnant.
1: Amazing.
0: And look at her go!
1: Huge.
0: Well, amazing.
1: Not huge, but what a beautiful
0: huge
1: moment.
0: News. I know huge what you news. Mean. You okay. Know what you're saying.
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6: There is patches of heavy traffic building around Brisbane. It's slow for us, Lake to Parkinson on the Logan Motorway. Some Tannery Highway is under speed from Darra to Jindalee. A little bit of congestion coming out of Brisbane City through Woolloongabba onto the Pacific Motorway. And Gateway Motorway traffic is under speed northbound at Deakin Deviation. Good run for the Bruce Highway. No problems getting up through towards the Sunshine Coast. Pacific Motorway is starting to build southbound towards Pimpamar and Helensvale. 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Dropping down to 16 degrees overnight. Expected top tomorrow is 28 and partly cloudy conditions on Nova 106.9.
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7: Hello, I'm Heidi Tiltons. It's been revealed OpenAI used artificial intelligence to help write the email warning the Australian government its own AI had hacked a Medicare portal. According to The Guardian, the technology was used to draft parts of the message. One of Australia's most notorious serial killers has been filmed outside prison for the first time in decades. James Lysakis was granted parole last month after serving more than 27 years behind bars for his role in the infamous Bodies in the Barrels murders. Business groups are demanding clarity from the Albanese government amid divisions over the tax office's looming credit card ban. The ATO will stop accepting credit card payments from the end of next month. Labor's Andrew Charlton backs the move, but colleagues Anne Ali and Claire O'Neill have raised concerns. Andrew McKellar from the Australian Chamber of Commerce says businesses need certainty.
8: We were encouraged by Claire O'Neill's comments this morning and also by the comments by Anne Ali, the Small Business Minister, yesterday afternoon. But again, this comes back to the point there needs to be one consistent position from government.
7: Mortgage holders in outer suburban Sydney and Melbourne are bearing the brunt of the last four interest rate rises. Data shows loan arrears in those areas are running at more than three times the national average. And Bruno Mars has surprised fans with a special appearance from Blackpink star Rosé during his romantic tour in LA. The pair reuniting for his popular Angel Baby Cam segment almost exactly 2 years since their smash hit Arbiter. Now let's hear what's happening on Nine News tonight.
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16: Ah, you've tuned in at the right time. Fitzy, Whipper, Kate filling in for Chrissy Swan. And I said to you a while ago, Tommy, let's really change up the music here. in the 3 o'clock hour. Whoa. Like, let's go crazy.
14: Well, it's very
16: people steam it.
15: Yeah. Cannibal Corpse, Tom?
16: No.
14: No, that's more of a Friday fun one,
15: damn.
14: I think.
15: Yeah. Okay.
17: I've actually chosen the song for Top
16: this
17: of Three
16: my
17: today.
16: Idea.
17: No, because this is so exciting, and I wish I had known this earlier. It's National Cowboy Boot Day. I know, and it celebrates character, craft, and a bit of swagger. And therefore, guys, we're going to play Dasher with Austin. It makes complete sense.
16: Why wouldn't you have gone with, like, Car Wash, Christina Aguilera?
17: Oh, my goodness, can you just let me do something without giving me feedback for once? I'm part of the show.
16: You chose
17: Fitzy
16: it.
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0: and Kate. Nova.
1: So let's get into it.
0: Hey, this is Taylor Swift. This is my fresh hit on Nova, my station. Turn it up.

0: Patient Zero, about COVID, Taylor Swift, brand new song. Not about COVID, Ollie? No, shaking his head. Nothing to do with
1: it. It's nothing to do with COVID. Have you not listened to the lyrics?
0: Tom Hanks's wife, was it? Rita Wilson? Was that her name? She turned up in Sydney. That became the celebrity strain of COVID. I think Richard Wilkins then got it. He attempted to spread it across Channel 9.
2: Well, we interviewed Dickie. Remember the day that he found
0: That's
2: out
0: right.
2: that he got it? We interviewed him that day, gave him a hug. And I thought, oh, my God. Well, COVID's probably the least of our problems, catching something from Richard Wilkins, but luckily we didn't get it.
1: COVID couldn't live in that body, could it?
0: Impossible. The amount of gin in it is bubbling through the... I'll stop.
2: Wow.
0: Let's move on from that. But a great song about COVID. Thank you, Taylor Swift. Why you should let your dog sleep in your bed. Put your hand up if you let your dog sleep in your bed. One, two, three.
2: No.
0: It crosses the line for me. Now, I love my dog, Albert.
1: No one
0: Albert.
1: Else will sleep with you, will they?
0: It's not funny.
1: Yes. The last person in the house who wants to jump up on your bed.
2: It's quite sad. It's quite sad that your wife and then your dog don't even want to sleep with you.
0: The dog would sleep with me, by the way. Okay.
1: Would, but doesn't
0: the dog would
1: it
0: be
1: have
0: more
1: a,
0: than happy. I just don't know who's hairier.
1: Leakage problem?
0: Well,
1: doesn't that leak?
0: It has a little dribble issue, which we've noticed when it gets on the couch. So we have to wash that a fair bit, old dribble. But what's interesting is when I was younger, right, or I'd go into someone's house, not even when I was younger, and I'd see that the dog had been on the couch or the dog had been on someone's bed, and I could smell dog on the couch or on the bed, in my mind I went, grub.
1: The dog or the person?
0: The person, the owner. I went, so you're getting into bed, you're getting into sheets at the end of the day where the dog has been scratching for fleas and possibly dribbling.
2: There's no fleas anymore, mate.
0: Yes, there is.
1: No, you get them. No.
0: They still scratch, mate. Dogs scratch.
2: Yeah, but that's
1: so
2: not because they have fleas. You scratch yourself up against the pole.
0: I might have fleas.
1: You are shedding skin as we speak.
0: Yeah, but I choose to do that. That's me, right? That's what naturally happens to me.
2: I don't have a slippery little snake.
1: Slippery.
0: I don't have to need a dog next to me in bed.
1: I tried to do the no dog in my bed thing. Couldn't get through the 90s.
0: Well, the Channel 7 Christmas party.
2: That is very good. Very good. And that's why you are still single, because that's
1: all
2: you don't.
1: Okay, I shouldn't have said that. I hope Heather's not listening. But we tried to do that. And we did the baby gate on the stairs and we did all the stuff. And in the end, I thought, life is short. Am I going to go through the stress of trying to keep this dog out of my life?
0: Or am I going to be a grub?
1: Or am I just going to have a little cuddle? I'm a clean person. I make sure that the house doesn't smell. I'm hoping that it doesn't smell. I probably can't smell it like others. And it's so lovely when she's looking there at me. It's not nice in the middle of the night sometimes with the breath
0: looking. Do you know what? And I, as a bloke, I've been away on a lot of guy trips and I've hung out with a lot of guys. Now, I say that for the point that guys can be disgusting, Kate.
1: And
0: I've been in bunk rooms when guys fart. Right?
2: Oh, yeah.
0: But I tell you what, when a dog passes wind, it's 10 times.
1: Oh, it's the dog. Are you blaming it on the dog?
0: Anything that I've ever come across from a human.
1: It's because it's eating dog food.
0: Well, that's happening in your bed. You're getting Dutch ovened by Annie in the middle of the night.
2: The dog's not under the doona.
3: Yes. Our dog vomited in our bed 2 nights ago.
0: Do you see what I mean, Jess? Do you see what I mean?
3: You just have to wash the cover and then it's fine.
0: But you don't if the dog's not in there. Dog vomit on your bed. I'm never staying at your place again.
2: A great name for a band.
3: We've been meaning to talk to you about that, actually.
0: I am never spending another weekend at your place. Oh, my God. Get involved if you want. 13, 24, 10. Neo now on Nova.

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3: He's ramped it up. The big fella's ramped it up. Yesterday was quite hard. One Note, you've got to give us title and artist to win some Sennheiser headphones. Let's have a listen. Oh.
4: That's hard.
3: It's quite a deep bass
5: drum, isn't it?
3: Go again. Right.
5: Yeah.
3: If that is... No. If something is triggering your mind, going, I know that song, 13 24 10, give us a call. Title and artist. You want it one more time, Tom, do you?
5: Please.
3: All right, let's go again.
5: Yeah.
3: You think you've got it, Whip?
5: Yeah, I do.
4: No, you don't. I don't.
3: Yeah, we'll find out during the break. Title, artist, okay. We'll get you on next. But here's a bit of Temper City now with Self Aware. Happy Thursday. It's

0: 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We are halfway through our One Note Wonder. Let's get into it.
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0: A little bit harder today. Let's have a listen.
3: I think that's a lot harder.
4: Erin, you're kicking us off. You're picking the kids up from school. We want to give you some Sennheiser headphones. Artist and title.
5: Oh, that would be so good.
4: What is it, Ez?
5: I think that it's Lady Gaga, How Bad Do You Want Me?
0: No, it's not, Erin.
4: Erin, good to
0: know. Thank you anyway. Have a great night.
4: Wade, it's over to you. Give us artist and title.
6: White Stripes, Seven Nation Army.
4: I actually said that as a joke yesterday, didn't I, Tommy?
7: Yeah,
4: and
7: you did.
4: I reckon Wade heard that.
7: Well done, Wade.
4: Yeah, good job.
3: Wade.
4: Maria, what's the song?
8: I reckon it's The Weeknd, Starboy.
0: No.
4: Can we hear it again, please, Jess? Oh, 13, 24, 10. Kristen, have a stab.
9: Hello?
3: Hey.
4: Hi, Kristen. You're on.
9: Hi, it's Crystal.
3: Oh, sorry, Crystal.
9: Never
3: their
9: fault.
3: It's
9: Is it Milkshake by Khalid?
4: I wish it was.
3: I love that.
0: No. Sorry, Crystal.
4: Let's go, Mel.
0: Hey, Mel.
10: Hello, how are you doing?
0: Yeah, really well. Mel, title and artist. What is that song?
10: I'm hoping that it's Whack by Cardi B and Megan Thee Stallion.
3: I hope it's not, because we'd have to play it.
0: You know what? It's a great point. You've got to think about it, don't you, Kate? Because normally once it's guessed, we play the song and we wouldn't play...
7: Is WAP this? Is that the thing that you know how to rap?
4: Yeah.
3: You park that Big Mac truck right in my little garage.
7: Gosh, yeah. I think that doesn't have the effect
3: when you say it
4: Can we play a little bit more for the listener, Tom? Can we help them out?
7: Yeah.
4: Let's do it.
7: Let's have a listen.
4: Oh, yeah, boy.
3: I still don't have it.
4: All right, 13, 20, 14. Title and artist.
0: Title and artist.
3: Wow.
4: Title and artist.

0: Ella Langley, Be Her. We're talking One Note Wonder, guys. Everyone stumped on One Note Wonder. Let's have a listen, Jess. All right, giving you a little bit more there.
1: Come on, Kev, we've got some Sennheiser headphones. I want to give it to you. Have a guess.
2: I was thinking of Padum Padum, Kylie Minogue.
0: Oh, won a Grammy.
1: Oh, no. She just played the AFL Grand Final too.
0: A couple of other guesses that came through during the song, I've Got a Feeling. Come On, Eileen, and also All of the Stars.
3: All the Stars, yeah. Okay.
0: Yeah?
1: Cool. Jess, you're pretty confident. Have a go.
4: Is it Raw by Katy Perry?
0: I hope so. No.
3: I want to play that.
1: Big one today. Brendan, you're picking up the car from a service. I want to give you some headphones. What do you got?
5: Sounds good.
1: What is it?
5: It is Ocean Drive, Duke DeMont.
0: Thank God for you, Brendan. Well done, my man.
5: No, people have got things to do, so we have to hurry it up, you know. I didn't want to call in, but...
3: Yeah, I know.
0: When you know. Sorry to get in your way, mate.
3: I know. Wrap this up, Brendan.
5: It's annoying. I just wanted the song on and people were just yelling things.
3: So okay, we're going to put it on right now.
0: Same time tomorrow, Brendo. If you're a bit of a gun at our One Note Wonder, you got the Sennheiser Momentum 5 wireless headphones. Well done, buddy.
5: It's the first time I've left the house in 2 months to pick the car up, so

0: Likewise, Wolf.
1: So old.
0: But you know what? One day we're going to throw to you with that, and you're going to go, "You're right. I'm engaged. I've met the love of my life."
1: I'm not getting married again, mate.
0: Sorry.
2: Could we emcee it?
1: Oh, maybe I would.
2: Would you let us emcee it?
1: Absolutely not. Unless I go back to Home and Away and Sally decides to marry Alf.
2: Oh, I'd do that. Bit for sure. You know how I've always wanted to be a body on Home and Away, like a dead body in the river or something? I would emcee Sally Fletcher's wedding for
1: She's not going to get married again.
0: Not to Ray Maher like that, I don't think. Alf Stewart.
1: Oh, she doesn't want to marry. Sally would never marry Mr. Stewart.
0: No.
1: She's far too much respect for him. And if she married him, he'd probably die.
0: Yeah, he doesn't deserve that.
1: Yeah. I don't have a relationship update, but I do have an update on how to just start chipping away at improving your relationship, because as we know, things don't change overnight, and if there are things that aren't great, there's been another study done, but I really like this one because a psychologist has said that these are the two underrated signs of a healthy adult relationship, and I tend to agree. Here we go. Okay. Yep. Being on it. Turn it up, guys. Get involved.
0: No, I'm listening.
1: Oh, Lean in.
0: I'm not interrupting, but I won't be getting out of my car either, Fitz.
1: Being honest about small, uncomfortable truths instead of relying on white lies. So many couples default to automatic reassurance, like, no, I wasn't upset about that, or it wasn't really his birthday, we just all got together kind of thing. Like, they make up little stories because they think that the person can't handle the truth, you know.
2: Yeah. So when you do have a problem with your partner, and it's only a tiny little problem, you're saying to bring it up all the time?
1: No. What I'm saying is...
2: You're saying to be honest.
1: What I'm saying is there's no point thinking I'm taking care of their feelings by not just speaking the truth. It doesn't have to be harsh, because by not being truthful, over time, resentment builds, okay? So secure partners can tell the truth about small things without treating each other as too fragile to hear it, which makes their real reassurance deeply trustworthy. So when you are actually reassuring them, it means something rather than all these little lies that end up, like, it's a house of cards, guys.
0: Okay, can I just give some examples as we play along? Mm. So Lisa walks in and she's had her hair done. Mm. She says, "Oh my God, do you like my hair? I can't believe how great it looks."
2: Who's the tradie in the house? Right? What's he doing?
0: And
2: here?
0: There's no tradie.
2: Oh, sorry.
0: And then I'm there. And I think, oh, man, what butcher did you go to? Am I meant to lie in that situation? Or am I meant to go, oh, I think I preferred it yesterday? She walks in with a new fragrance on. She spent her money on what she thinks smells fantastic.
1: Misguided.
0: No, I'm not.
1: That's not
0: what?
1: You.
0: There's no tradie in the house.
2: Sorry, I'm sorry.
1: No, he jumped over the back fence.
0: I've been saving for this fragrance. I love it. And I go, oh, man, I think you smell better without it.
2: Gotcha.
0: So am I meant to lie in that situation? Do you want me to lie? Mm. Or do you want me to be honest so you always know that I'm honest?
1: I'll just quickly give you an example that might make sense for the people listening, because that is not what I'm talking about. What I'm talking about is if you have got, you're cranky because you have to go to her mum and dad's house for dinner.
0: Not
1: right?
0: True.
1: And you don't want to go. And she says, "Are you okay with going? Are you sure? I'm getting the feeling that you're not feeling great about it." Just say, "Well, I would rather not go, but if it's important to you, then I will go." Rather than say, yeah, it's fine. I'm so fine about it.
0: So it's okay to lie then?
1: It's not. No, what I'm saying is, saying be honest.
0: Not worth it, mate.
1: Okay, I'm going to move on to number
0: two. Not worth it.
2: Yeah, thanks.
0: Chip away.
1: Letting a partner's bad mood pass without taking it personally. Now, I think this is a great one. People often feel responsible for keeping their partner happy or stable. So, and this habit sometimes is carried over from childhood. Like if they grew up in a household where they walked on eggshells quite a lot around a parent's bad mood.
0: Yeah.
1: They're always worried that if someone's upset or they're getting a vibe, then maybe it's my fault. So in a healthy adult relationship, partners have, a bad day can exist. Someone can be in a bad mood. It doesn't have to be about you. Don't take it personally and don't do the old, "What's wrong? What's wrong? What's wrong? What's wrong? Oh, my God, it's me. What can I do to fix it?"

0: like that.
1: Whoa, have you died?
2: You know what's interesting?
0: But you know what I mean? Yeah. It's the hand it over, let it go, let it go.
2: In that situation, if someone's feeling flat or frustrated with themselves and they're in a bad mood, I look at it like, oh, okay, well, I'm going to need to be the mood setter, because if that's going to be the mood that's shared across the whole house, no one's going to go anywhere.
1: Oh, yuck.
2: So I need to be the motivator who lifts the mood if Lisa's having a bad day, and I say, all right, guys, how good's dinner? How good's this?
0: You're a fixer, though. You don't need to fix
2: it. Oh, okay, well, I'll just let everybody
1: soak
2: in the death of this mood.
1: Well, if you're trying to get everyone's mood up, I dare say that would magnify the bad mood even more.
0: If you're trying to,
1: type five, no thanks. I'm going to bed, everyone. See ya.
0: If you're trying to get the mood up, I would suggest you get in the car and go on a long drive.
2: Okay. So what I'm pointing out is I'm never the problem, Kate.
0: Anyway, that was just a couple of things. Small things that you can change on a daily basis. Good luck to everyone. Have a nice life.
2: Thank you. That's beautiful. After 4 o'clock, more invites to see Stella Lefty. Nova's Red Room. You could be there. Invites very soon.
3: 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Nova's Susie O'Neill.
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5: Oh, my God, it's been so long since we've been up in that territory.
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6: 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That's a joke.
4: You've been on fire lately, Suze.
6: 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I appreciate that.
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4: $1,000. 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It's you to you. Same process.
6: Yes, yes, yes. 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
4: Gotcha. 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
9: A broken down car for Gateway southbound. It's before Morton Drive at Eagle Farm, and there's a breakdown for Berrinba Logan Motorway westbound. That one's on the left shoulder at the Wembley Road on-ramp, but the speed limit has been reduced to 60 through that zone. A crash with a truck involved at Eagle Farm Gateway Motorway northbound in the left lane at Southern Crossway exit ramp. Heavy traffic has built up on the Western Freeway as usual this time of the afternoon. It is very slow through Indooroopilly, Fig Tree Pocket. It's also building up for Ipswich Motorway around the Logan Motorway merge in the west. Bound. 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Powerball's massive $60 million draw is on tonight. 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Down to 16 degrees and a top of 28 tomorrow and partly cloudy on Nova 106.9.
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24: You know what it is? It's that we have to, otherwise they don't understand us. Yeah. Water is one of them. So if you ask for a glass of water, they literally look at you like you have 18 heads. 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
23: So how
24: and
23: do you have to say it?
24: 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Oh, water. 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

0: It's a great song, isn't it, Niall Horan and Anne-Marie? Everywhere it is, Fitzy Whipper, Kate, your Thursday, one day to the weekend. 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
1: Oh, this is an amazing story of a 600-year-old manor in the UK, Jess. An American filmmaker, his name's Hopwood Dupree, and he was going through his family tree, Kate, and he discovered that Hopwood Hall in Middleton, Rochdale, was linked to his family. Okay. So he went over there in 2013 with his family from the US to check it out. And while he was there, he found out that he said because it was so dilapidated and it had been run down so much, that the local council said to him, look, if you're prepared, no one can live in this place, but if you're prepared to do it up, we will sell it to you for £1.
0: Yeah.
1: So he was a filmmaker, Kate, and he thought this is a great idea for a show.
2: Yeah.
1: So he said, sweet. He signed a 2017 contract saying, yes, I can take over. He went over there, and ever since then, he's been doing it up, Kate. Now, he's spent almost $2 million on renos, and he's only just found out a couple of weeks ago that they've thought, oh, we've decided not to transfer the property's ownership over to you anymore.
0: Oh, you can't do that.
1: Well, but see,
0: did he not get it in writing?
1: Councils can do whatever they want.
0: That's not true.
2: Well, surely they've got to give him the money back if they then want to keep it for themselves.
1: Well, High Court Judge Dave, he's taken them to court, but they've ruled out this month that conditions required for Dupree to take ownership had not been met yet. So they said, I'm sorry, this means a lot to a lot of people in the local area, but you can't have it, Hopwood Dupree.
0: Well, I mean, that's a lot like when you see those stories, and I think there's a show that launched on Monday night, actually, like My $1 Italian House or something on Channel 9.
1: Yeah, I saw that.
2: Oh, really?
0: Yeah, but
2: where are they?
0: Well,
2: they always say you can buy them, and I want one.
0: Yeah, but you can
1: Sicily,
0: get one.
1: It was in Sicily.
0: Yeah, and they're all across Italy in these old towns, and they're trying to rejuvenate the towns. But the thing is, you can have it for £1, $1, whatever, €1. But then you've got to commit to spending X amount of money within a certain time frame.
1: Well, see, then
2: within the town.
0: Yep.
1: I saw a video with that the other day, and Darren from the Block's doing it with who's the
0: Shayna Blaze.
1: Shayna Blaze.
0: Yes, that's the show.
1: This is the thing, though, that it's not like here where tradies come in and they work all day on the renos. They rock up at around about 9 a.m. and they knock off at lunch.
0: Yeah. They're gone for the afternoon.
2: And if they come.
1: Apparently they have a smoko in between, 9 to 12.
0: Fitzy, I just want to... I mean, I've loved the idea of buying, like, a castle overseas, right?
2: Is that why you send me those links sometimes?
0: But it makes no sense. And there's a couple, there's an Australian couple, they've got Chateau de Pernon, right? So they bought this house for nothing and they've turned it into their life to do it up. And I follow these guys on Instagram. So I said to Kate, I mean, I'm sort of revealing a little bit of the production company side of me here, but I said to Kate, how are we going to buy a castle, right? I need to buy a castle. It'll be fun. Well, you come into it because I needed a TV show idea and I pitched to Kate a show called Queen of the Castle. So I need someone to pay for it, so that'll be the TV show, and then I need someone to do it up, Fitz. So what we do with Queen of the Castle is we get 40 tradies to fly over and they live and they do up the rooms and they maintain the house. So they cover the cost of that with the trade. There's your labour done. What they're doing, though, between hammering in the nails is trying to impress Kate to win her heart so that she can live at the castle with the tradie of her dreams, Queen of the Castle.
2: 40 tradies.
1: Well, looking at Kate's face, I think she's shadowed all over that idea.
0: I was going to suggest she needed 50 tradies. How many do you want? I don't care.
2: I just want someone that can do something.
0: Okay. Well, Queen of the Castle, Tommy, we're going to do the show.
2: Stay tuned.
0: We're going to do the show from Scotland tomorrow. All right, after 4 o'clock, some shock relationship news for Catherine Zeta-Jones. That is a big one too.
2: Yeah.
0: Plus, if you can spot a liar, right, someone's going to tell a lie from the team, you could win your share of $5,000 today.
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14: There's debris at 8 Mile Plains, the Pacific Motorway southbound. It's in the left lane and the speed limit has been reduced to 60. Got a crash for the Bruce Highway northbound. That's in the right lane before the Pine River Bridge at Bald Hills. And there's a car broken down for Logan Motorway westbound on the left shoulder at Wembley Road on ramp through Berrinba. Speed limit has been reduced past that down to 60 as well. Still got that heavy congestion for Logan Motorway eastbound from Carroll Park through to Parkinson. 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Dropping to 16 degrees tonight, top of 28 tomorrow, and partly cloudy conditions on Nova 106.9.
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16: Good afternoon, I'm Heidi Tiltons. OpenAI is facing fresh questions over its handling of a cyber security breach involving Australian government websites. According to The Guardian, the tech company used artificial intelligence to help draft an email alerting authorities that one of its AI agents had accessed government systems. Police armed with high-powered rifles will be deployed to some of Sydney's busiest locations as part of a major security crackdown in the wake of the Bondi terror attack. Officers will patrol major events and places of worship in what authorities hope will deter potential attackers and reassure the community. Older Aussies could be forced to make tough choices between paying for private health insurance and covering everyday essentials if proposed rebate changes go ahead. A lawyer for US death row inmate Krista Pike says she's confused and angry after her botched execution. Randy Spivey says the state of Tennessee has serious questions to answer.
17: What happened to Krista is exactly what the state was warned would happen. And there are so many questions that need to be answered. not by Krista, but by the state of Tennessee.
16: And Halle Berry has completed a court-ordered parenting program amid a bitter custody battle with her ex-husband, Oliver Martinez. The Oscar-winning actress is fighting to restore shared custody of their 13-year-old son after Martinez accused her of physically abusing the teen. Now let's see what's happening on Nine News tonight.
2: Thanks, Heidi. I'm Joel Dreyer. Tonight, what sparked a violent clash between local tow truck drivers? See the exclusive vision. Former fitness trainer Sam Wood applied for bail over domestic violence charges. A US death row inmate's first words after her failed execution. And Christmas shopping preview. Supermarkets unveil their festive season ranges. Nine News, your news on Nine. And Nine Now, live at 6.
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1: You guys are crazy.
2: On Nova. Oh, we're driving you home. Fitzy, Whipper, Cade, on from 3 o'clock, filling in for Chrissy Swan at the moment.
3: But damn it. I've just spilt coffee on my White Fox hoodie.
2: Oh, mate, that looks good damn on it. You. It's good colour.
3: Hey, well done to White Fox. I mean, basically, they've invented the puffy printing, haven't they, on it? And it's just gone mental. It's a Sydney-based company. White Fox is worth an absolute fortune at the moment. But I've got some big news. Mm. Being sued by Adidas at the moment.
2: What
3: right?
2: for?
3: Adidas alleges that since at least March, White Fox has been selling and advertising clothes with 4 stripes. You can't do that, White Fox.
4: Have they?
2: I thought Adidas was triple stripe.
3: Yeah, I know, but you can't add an extra stripe and go,
2: Adidas.
4: Does Adidas own the stripe? They own the stripe, do they?
3: Wearing
4: a stripe.
2: You can't own a stripe.
3: You know the company policy, 3 stripes and you're out.
2: They've gone 4?
3: White Fox has gone, I reckon, hey, guys, I've got an idea. Let's add an extra stripe.
2: Oh, give me a
3: and
2: break.
3: And just pass them off of Adidas trackies.
2: You do not own the stripe. They'll be suing zebras next.
3: They're not going to beat Adidas,
2: really?
3: Are they?
2: That's really good.
3: Damn it, I just spilt more coffee.
2: It looks good. And you should be on the back of a bus. Coming up next, Kate's going to solve your dinner time stress. Yep.

0: Sienna Spyro. One of the great Spyros, Great Expectation. Is it not Spyro? Why are you laughing, Tom? Is it Spyro?
1: No. We couldn't decide Spyro or Spiro.
0: You said Spyro, because I just remember it rhymed with Byro.
1: Oh, so you're right.
2: Is that correct, though?
0: Spyro, one of the great Byros. Yeah, she's good. It's a great song.
3: What a great brand, though, to have a brand called Byro that everyone calls a pen a Byro now.
0: Yeah.
3: Amazing.
4: They well do. Done to everybody there at the
0: Byro community.
3: Marketing department.
0: Kay Ritchie, update on dinner time, please. Thank you for making the rhubarb
2: possibly
0: cake.
2: Match the excitement of Byros.
0: 4 point. Hey, yeah, good rhubarb cake today. Thank you, with the custard.
2: Well, I got that rhubarb in Goulburn. Someone came up and they gave it to me. It was from her mother's garden.
0: Rhubarb.
3: Wow, because apparently you were talking a bit of rhubarb when you were out there.
0: Mm-hmm. At the Lilac Festival.
2: Oh, my God, you guys, can I just take it from here?
0: Lilac?
2: Because that's awful, two of you. Dad jokes.
0: Thank you.
2: Now, who would have thought they had to do some research?
0: For this show?
2: No, out there in the world. They've done some research. They've spent some money on research, whoever they are. And they have discovered that more than half of parents find preparing dinner more stressful than enjoyable.
0: Yeah.
2: I mean, I could have told you that. And I'm sure many, many people who are looking forward to putting dinner on the table tonight cannot wait to get home and do it.
0: My mum used to always say, I don't want to eat it if I've made it. So we'd sit down for dinner and she wouldn't really eat the meal.
2: Well, I do think sometimes your appetite's gone by the time you sit down. It could be the glasses of wine she was drinking
0: while she was boiling the pasta. Labouring over it with a bottle of Sauv Blanc.
3: We've lost a good soldier at our house as well.
0: Oh,
2: what's happened?
3: That's mum. Yeah, mum's eating habits have changed as well, but she also doesn't like the stress of the reaction of the boys when she sits down and she goes, I just don't want to deal with that anymore. So she went over the trenches, man, and we've never seen her again.
2: It's a kick in the guts, Fitzy. If you have to, because it's not just the putting on the plate on the table. It's the fact that even as far back as yesterday or the beginning of the week or even over the weekend when you've done the shop, you have thought about this. You know what I'm going to do? Yeah. I'm going to buy mince, but instead of doing bolognese, I'm going to do those meatballs that the kids like. They really like those meatballs and I haven't done them for ages. Yep. I'm going to make the meatballs. I'm going to do them overnight. I'm going to put them in the fridge to harden up.
3: Prep, yep.
2: I'm going to put it on the table, get home from work quickly. And then you sit down and they decide they don't eat meatballs anymore.
0: Not today.
2: They don't like meatballs. God, that's annoying. In fact, when they try the meatballs, they say, this is disgusting.
0: What about when you go to put the kids to bed and they go, I'm still hungry?
1: Oh, no.
0: Kitchen's closed, mate. Kitchen is closed.
2: We can't. The thing is, when kids are crying, like how many times have you gone down the stairs to get crackers?
3: Well, they also see Dad eat a roast chook at 11 o'clock every night, so they're like, well, I can't wait.
0: And I'm still crying as well. I'm hungry.
2: Yeah.
0: Still hungry, darling. Don't put me to bed. For God's sake, I'm empty.
2: This is this one stat I couldn't quite understand. Some 70% of women say they take on all or most of the daily cooking load compared with 44% of men. So I don't know when we've ended up with 114% group of people.
0: Awesome.
2: And then meanwhile, this makes more sense, 64% of women say that they are usually responsible for deciding what everyone will eat compared with 37% of men. I do think that it makes sense when you work it out, you've got a bit of a schedule and you might eat, you know, it's Taco Tuesday. Yep. You have tacos on a Tuesday. Cut out the discussion.
0: Best thing
2: I'm going to have char grilled Charlie's after, you know, soccer practice.
0: Best thing you've said all week.
2: Really?
0: If you can work out what Monday night, Tuesday night, and for the rest of the week will be, instead of what should we have for dinner, man, it's another question I don't want to answer.
3: Got an idea for you.
0: Mm.
3: My kitchen rules, right? So you got Faz and Manu there.
0: Mm.
3: They're judges.
2: Yeah.
3: But it is your cooking. And you're not cooking for other contestants, you're cooking for the kids and you're getting honest feedback on the show.
2: I would love that. I would be on that. I'd do that.
3: And then you've got Manu and Faz there to back you up and go, actually, I'll hold you up there, boys. Your mum's meatballs are actually really nice.
0: You still can't understand Manu, but...
3: But this, and Faz, do you know what? Faz would be great because he's a great dad at just having a crack at the kids.
0: Yeah.
3: You know what? The way that you've treated your mother, Faz would do that.
0: Put your head in, you little turd.
1: Yeah.
2: Oh, well, you don't need to speak on for like that.
1: Well, you don't need to use the T word, but
0: Faz would do that.
3: Yeah. Is that's not in the dish, though, is it? That's
0: no.
2: I'm sure there are some kids that have said that to mum, this tastes like...
0: I don't think you should go on the show.
2: I'm not going to do it. I was just trying to create, you know.
0: If Mae's already telling you that your food's no good.
2: She doesn't. She thinks I'm a great cook.
0: Well, you snap there.
3: Yeah. Could there be a farmer on the show, Tommy, so then Kate could maybe vie for his...
1: Oh, I love that. Another love show.
0: Oh, yeah. Oh, yeah. Choose farmer your wants, dish.
3: Yeah. Farmer wants a wife as I cook for my daughter.
1: Oh, I love that. That's queen of the kitchen.
0: Bad. That's a great idea.
2: Can I just say something?
0: You're in all of them.
2: Yes, it's so lazy. You are all so lazy. Anytime you don't know what to say, you've got nothing to offer, you go to my love life, which is non-existent.
1: Yes. Hello, all American
3: now
1: American
3: I want
1: Rangers.
3: You to go into the kitchen and cook with that passion.
0: Yeah, the Cowboys watching. Good luck, Kate. I

0: We're driving you home. It is Fitzy Whippercade. Thanks to Chemist Warehouse, All American Rejects there on Nova.
1: There's a case that's going on at the moment in court, and it's the CFMEU.
0: Yeah,
1: this is you would have heard about this. In 2024, workers tried to get onto their own work site, Kate, in Brisbane's Cross River Rail Construction, right? And then there was all these CFMEU union workers there. They were protesting, and they wouldn't let them go onto the work site. Now, one guy that was working and wanted to go to work that day, he started barging forward. The union workers started pushing back, and then all of a sudden a huge fight broke out, Kate.
2: Yeah.
1: And there's a court case that's going on at the moment. Now, the guy that got into the fight with the union workers was a Kiwi kickboxing champion.
0: Wow.
1: So he could handle himself. This is the thing. He gets up in court today or yesterday and recounts the fight and what went on. Now, it's very Kiwi.
2: Mm-hmm.
1: Okay. It's very interesting, and you'll hear the lawyer at the start ask him a question, but then when the lawyer comes back, even he's sort of laughing through it, hearing this guy recount what happened on the day. The guy's name is Fau Alam. He's a kickboxing champion from New Zealand, and this is his recount of the fight.
3: He threatens you and says you can't cross the picket, and then what did you decide to do?
4: I wanted to show him that I could cross it. My warrior's hat kept dropping on the ground, so I had to stop pushing to turn around and look for it and pick it back up and then put it on my head. This guy in black hoodie saw Sky getting pushed by his big jelly stomach. Obviously, it was quite aggressive. Pretty much flew and hit the ground and started crying. And I was like, whoa, I got something for you, mate.
3: At some point in that incident, you ended up having a fight with some of the picketers, is that right?
4: One of the other guys went to go and throw a punch towards me, but he missed. And then I went to throw a punch towards him, and I just nipped him by the nose. And I was like, sweet, now I know my range. So I turned to my right, and I see that big chubby guy looking, and I was like, yo, I got something for you. I tripped over the chair, and I had spray cans in my pocket, and I was like, if I fall on that, it's going to blow in my pants, and then I'll look like a clown or a fool, but...
2: I mean,
1: it's calm as he's saying it.
2: Well, he lives this.
0: Yeah, he lives this.
2: That's just like talking to his mates.
1: He's in his realm, isn't he?
2: Yeah, he knows it.
1: And what I do love, like he's in the throes of a fight and there's people fighting everywhere, but he's more worried about the spray can in his back pocket.
0: Well,
1: and if that's going to explode and he's going to look like a bit of a fool.
0: Like a clown, eh?
1: He's got red paint all in the back of his pants.
0: But it's a good message for everyone, Fitz. Like, there's a community service in that. If you're going to get in a fight, make sure you haven't got any spray paint in your pocket. Take all the paints out before you punch on. All right, another shocking truth from Catherine Zeta-Jones. From The Marriage Guys, this is to do with Michael Douglas, of course. I mean, they've had a controversial relationship and now a bombshell has dropped. We'll tell you more about that confession very soon.
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2: 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Still got that heavy congestion through Brisbane City on the Riverside Expressway and for the Logan Motorway, very slow from Forest Lake to Parkinson. There's congestion the Gateway Motorway northbound from Boondall through to the Bruce Highway. Build up for Gympie Road northbound through Bald Hills onto the highway also. 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Dropping overnight to 16 degrees. Expected top tomorrow is 28 and partly cloudy conditions on Nova 106.9.
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7: $1,000. 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
7: Gotcha. 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

0: Thanks, Harry Styles, American Girls on Nova. Ties in beautifully with the story I've got on Michael Douglas. Anything just any recent news breaking story on Michael Douglas is always a beauty, isn't it?
1: Is it to do with American girls?
0: Yeah, a couple.
2: A Welsh girl, actually.
0: Well, internationally, one in each port, Fitzy. The story that I read today goes on to say when Catherine Zeta-Jones, his wife, are they still together?
2: Yeah.
0: Yep.
2: She has a brand new show on Netflix, I think. Something about killing, arrest or kill.
1: Killing something.
2: No,
1: Kill Jackie.
0: Yeah, Jackie. When Catherine Zeta-Jones said to Michael Douglas, hey, I think we should take this relationship to the next step and actually have a monogamous relationship, just like a traditional couple, one man, one woman, he said, not a problem, I love you, but that means I'm going to have to break up with five other girls I've got on the go. Oh, Mickey Douglas. He had a big afternoon making phone calls.
1: One of them was his co-star on Fatal Attraction, I think.
0: Yes.
2: Oh, God, I thought you were going to say cousin.
0: No, it wasn't his cousin. We don't know. He describes it as having one in every port.
2: Oh. What a charmer.
0: So wherever he flew to or pulled up to, he had a lady that he was in a relationship with, you might say.
1: He made some amazing movies. He made some amazing movies. Have you ever seen a movie called The Game? With Michael Douglas.
2: No. My

0: She went, three? And he's gone, all right, four.
1: Yeah. Are you sure? Are you sure, Michael?
2: Speed dial then, five.
0: And then she leaves the room and then she hears him go, hey, Cheryl. Cheryl, you there? Michael, was that the fifth?
2: Sorry, honey.
0: What?
2: We had a deal. Has he still got cancer, Michael Douglas?
3: No, I think he's good now.
2: Of the mouth, I think.
3: Yeah.
2: 13, 24, 10. Can you spot a liar? We want to know. You can win 1,000.

0: you, Marley. The question is, though, if you're listening right now, can you pick a liar?
1: Fitzy, Whipper and Kate.
2: What is the truth?
1: What's your verdict? What exactly happens inside a jury room? SBS's gripping true crime TV event, The Jury, Skeleton in the Garden, is now streaming on SBS On Demand.
0: Yes, it is. Skeleton in the Garden. What a great title on SBS, The Jury. I love this.
3: Yeah, it is. It's great.
4: It's gripping, isn't it? Like, and we all love our true crime, but it's on SBS right now. 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Hayley, welcome.
5: Hi, guys.
4: Oh, okay. So can you pick a liar usually? Are you a pretty good judge of character, Hayley?
5: I think so. I watch a lot of crime shows and all sorts.
3: Yeah, have you ever been on a jury?
5: I haven't, but I have been called up several times.
0: Interesting. Hayley, have you listened to this show for a while?
5: Always.
0: Okay. Well, I think if you know the show, there's a fair chance you'll know whether the person's lying or not. Am I right? You're not wrong, Whip.
5: I hope so.
0: Okay.
4: I think

0: I have spoken about, because I'm up today, Hayley, so you've got to pick if my story is a lie or if it's the truth. If you get it correct, you win $1,000. So you were talking about a movie that you're in yesterday, which I was immediately going, well, I'm going to talk about this that I've been on before as well. But in Adelaide, they used to shoot the television show Romper Room, Kate, at Channel 10. Yeah, which is in North Adelaide there. So you would go in, and you remember Romper Room?
1: Yeah, Miss Helena.
0: Miss Helena was, so she was on the show. So, yeah, it was a kid's show, Whip, and they would have different classes would come in from different schools, and they would sit there as Miss Helena would basically teach them a lesson. And at the end of Romper Room, Kaylee, they would have the magic mirror. Remember the magic mirror, Kate?
1: I just wanted her to say my name, that she could see me. I can see you, Kate. Oh.
0: So she would say romper, bomper, stomper, boo, and then she would look through the magic mirror and she goes, I can see Michael.
2: Hello.
0: And I can see Kate. And I can see Ryan. So she would have all the names of all the kids that were in the room at the time.
1: Yeah.
0: So I was representing Flaxmill Primary School for the last time ever. We never got invited back, and I was told this by a teacher more recently. It's because when she threw, I can see Ryan, I was fighting with another student from another school. We both had each other like in a headlock on the ground mucking around. And after that, the producers of Romper Room said Flaxmill Primary School is never allowed back in our studios. So no other class from our school was allowed back in Romper Room.
1: Okay, now it's up to us to ask 30 seconds worth of questions. What year was this, Fitzy?
0: We're talking mid-80s. So I reckon 85, 86.
1: Okay.
2: Why haven't you told us this story before?
0: I have spoken about Romper Room before.
2: No, I've done
1: it. Yeah, but not that part of it. You've spoken about Romper Room, I think, but not that part.
2: So were you actually on Romper Room wrestling with someone?
0: Yes, I was on the ground and she called out my name.
1: Did they cut to you? Did they cut to you while you were fighting? And they put fighting on the television, did they?
0: They put fighting on the television, Flaxmill gone.
2: Oh, I reckon I would have heard that story.
1: Absolutely, we would have.
2: And, you know,
1: and
2: what,
1: I don't think.
2: I don't think at the time when they would say, I can see Kate, I can see Tracy and Tom, I don't think they cut to any kids in those shots.
0: Yeah,
2: that
0: they
2: was
0: did.
2: The whole
1: yeah,
2: idea.
1: Yeah, they did. They would pan across. But I don't know, Hayley, I'm not telling you how to vote, but I don't think they would put children fighting on the telly.
3: No, I agree with you, Kate.
2: What do you want to do, Kelly? You want to? Do you believe it? You want to lock in that's true or false?
3: I believe it's false.
2: For $1,000. Has Fitzy just told us a big fat lie?
3: Mm. Yes!
1: Oh! Yes! I mean, and you would never fight, would you, Fitzy?
0: No, I was not fighting. I was kissing another student. So that's where the lie was.
1: Well done, Hayley. $1,000 is yours, thanks to the jury skeleton in the garden.
2: Good on
3: you,
2: Hales.
3: Thank you so much. Thank you
2: right
3: so
2: on.
3: Much, everyone.
2: How good is that? $1,000 for your Thursday.
0: I was 17 at the time, which was a bit weird as well.
2: And it was your sports teacher you were kissing. We're going to do it again tomorrow, Tommy. We've got more money.
4: Yeah, so much more cash.
1: $1,000?
4: You betcha, Kate. Yeah, well said.
2: Good on you, mate.
1: What's wrong with you?
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7: Traffic is still pretty heavy going on the Western Freeway from Toowong through to Fig Tree Pocket, and there's congestion for the Gateway Motorway northbound from Boondall through towards the Bruce Highway. Heavy congestion for Gympie Road through Bald Hills this afternoon, and there is still build-up both directions on the Riverside Expressway in the city. There's been a crash at Logan Village for Camp Cable Road near Hotts Road, and debris at 8 Mile Plains on the Pacific Motorway southbound. The speed limit reduced to 60. Ready to play by your own rules? Powerball's massive $60 million draw is on tonight. 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Dropping overnight to 16 degrees. Expected top tomorrow is 28 and it should be partly cloudy on Nova 106.9.
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12: Well, I thought I'd call to share a quiet moment of self-indulgence you referred to.
2: What's that sound?
1: 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I'm so jealous right now.
12: This is the unmistakable sound of unwrapping a Lindt Lindor truffle.
0: Oh, yes. What's the occasion?
12: Well, I'm sitting in my lounge in my robe. That's good enough for me.
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0: Well, we're getting extremely jealous, so we're going to let you go, Ricky Lee.
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0: stage is set for Nova's Red Room. We're going to see Stella Lefty take to the stage. Thanks to Nova. And it is in Sydney. It's at the Heaps Normal Health Club in Sydney. And if you're not from Sydney, don't worry. We are going to get you there. Her debut album, Long Way Home, it is out now featuring her smash hit, Boston.
1: Awesome.
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1: Show's next week, Tommy, is it?
2: Yeah, you bet.
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0: Ishan, stick season.
1: Great news too. Kathy was just called the show, going to see Stella Lefty, Nova's Red Room, next week. Good on you, Kathy. It's going to be an awesome night.
2: I want to talk about sporting memorabilia. I mean, I'm sure there are loads of people all over the country who have bought premiership memorabilia after the two big games this last month.
0: Yeah.
2: But how about this? And I'm just disappointed that I didn't read this earlier because we could have turned it into a gardening story.
1: Oh, what's happened?
2: Stay tuned. Nebraska football fans, if you are looking for a truly unforgettable piece of stadium memorabilia, because the Memorial Stadium, after 103 years, is getting a full renovation.
1: Okay. Yeah.
2: They are selling the urinals from the men's toilets for $3,000 a piece. They've played footy there every Saturday for years and years, and the sales pitch, this is what I mean. I mean, don't forget the watering can or the old bathtub. You could make a planter box out of the urinal. The sales pitch suggests fans could transform the fixtures into oversized planters, garden features, game room displays, workshop fixtures, or just an outdoor decoration. Fill it with flowers.
0: Could you use the trough lollies as sort of fertiliser, Kate, as well? Would that help with the plants?
2: Wouldn't they kill the plants? Aren't they meant to kill germs?
1: I mean, it would make sense that it became a lemon tree, wouldn't it?
2: What do you mean?
1: Well, yeah, it's quite good to wee on a lemon tree.
2: Is it?
1: Yeah, I believe. Well, did I make that up? Weeing on a lemon tree is good.
0: It's not good to wee on any tree.
2: Is it the acid?
1: I don't know. So if you had a urinal, and you wanted to, you know, use it as a planter box, there you go. There's some citrus flavour for you.
2: Well, they put worse on our fruit and veggies sometimes. I don't know who I'm talking about.
0: We got a cast iron timber bench seat that went around Adelaide Oval when they got rid of those. So they used to sit there that was like sort of on the first row, Kate, when you used to watch the cricket back in the day. Yeah, and that was a wedding gift that they gave to us.
1: I mean, it's a great
0: really
1: idea.
0: Heavy.
1: It's a good idea. I tried to buy a square of carpet from the Bullring at the MCG because they were cutting that up and they sold out. Like, everybody wanted a piece. Yeah, it was an old bar at the MCG.
2: What colour was it?
1: Oh, it had the membership logo, the MCC membership logo on the carpet.
2: Cool.
1: So people wanted a square and you could frame it. Do you know, MJ Bale did a great thing. They were selling... they were selling lawn. They were selling turf from either the G or the SCG, right?
2: Mm-hmm.
1: So they went and got a big bit of turf. They purchased the turf and then went and put it in a paddock and let the sheep feed on the turf and grew it in the paddock.
2: Mm-hmm.
1: They then take the wool from the sheep.
0: Oh, come on.
1: And make the
0: stretch.
1: Suits. No, that's
0: stretch.
1: What they did. It's a great campaign idea.
2: It is a great
1: that
2: campaign
1: is a true
2: idea.
1: Story.
2: So your woolen jacket has come straight from the MCG?
1: Yeah, it was grown on the MCG. Whether it was MC or SCG, Tommy, you can check that. But it's a great idea.
0: Yeah. What about a kebab shop or something? Mm-hmm. And you can have, you're in your lamb, Euros, that's from the MCGs.
2: Yeah, exactly. It never ends. What about the Ugg boots?
1: See these Ugg boots? They've been worn on the MCG.
2: Kind of.
1: Yeah, sort of. I like those little memorabilia bits.
0: It's not bad.
1: Don't you think?
2: Yeah. Oh, yeah, I really do.
0: Well, Robbie Slater tells the story of Maradona, remember? Maradona gave him, just after a game, Maradona gave him his jersey. And now that is worth, he's put it into a museum, but they're saying it's worth $1 million.
1: You're kidding me.
0: Yeah.
1: Imagine that.
2: For synthetic.
1: You wouldn't have known back in the day, and you're still selling home and away signature
2: and that's
1: signed cards.
2: And there you go. This is proof. That's the whole reason why we're doing this story.
1: Collectibles.
2: Is it's best to keep everything.
1: Everything.
2: Keep everything. Put it in a box. Put it in your garage. Mm-hmm. And one day, your kids can throw it out.
1: Just one day. All right, after the news, we're going to attempt some mind reading with Mind the Gap. Plus, did you nearly take home the wrong kid? Got an extraordinary story for you soon.
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15: There's been a crash at Logan Village, Camp Cable Road near Hotts Road, and it's still pretty heavy going for the Riverside Expressway both directions in the city. Emergency works with a burst water main at Inogra. Herdcourt Street is closed at Pickering Street, and a car broken down at Annerley for Lewisham Street southbound. It's before Eckerburn Road. Still got that slow run for traffic on the Western Freeway from Toowong through to Fig Tree Pocket, and the Warraga Highway is very heavy now. Ipswich Motorway to Mount Crosby Road. 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Powerball's massive $60 million draw is on tonight. 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Dropping overnight to 16 degrees. Expected top tomorrow is 28 and partly cloudy conditions for the forecast on Nova 106.9.
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23: Hello, I'm Heidi Tiltons. Former Bachelor star Sam Wood will remain behind bars after being refused bail over domestic violence allegations. The 46-year-old has faced a Queensland court via video link, charged with assault, occasioning bodily harm and strangulation. OpenAI is remaining tight-lipped over fresh revelations surrounding its breach of Australian government websites. The tech giant reportedly used its own artificial intelligence to help draft the email alerting authorities to the Medicare breach. Rental prices are showing signs of levelling off across much of Australia despite vacancy rates remaining critically low. Domain's latest report shows the median asking rent for houses across the combined capital cities is holding steady at $700 a week. But Chief Economist Nicola Powell says tenants are reaching their financial limits.
24: Sydney's vacancy rate is still very much in a landlord's market, but it is increasing. So the vacancy rate at the moment is sitting at 1.2%, and that is the highest vacancy rate we've seen for the month of September since 2021.
23: Tourists will soon have to pay to see one of Australia's most famous natural landmarks. From next Friday, visitors to Victoria's 12 Apostles will be required to book ahead, while an entry fee will be introduced in April next year. And Sydney Sweeney's reportedly discovered she's related to the late Hollywood legend Marilyn Monroe. A genealogy study by MyHeritage has identified the two actresses as ninth cousins once removed. Now let's see what's happening on Nine News tonight.
25: Thanks, Heidi. I'm Joel Dreyer. Tonight, what sparked a violent clash between local tow truck drivers? See the exclusive vision. Former fitness trainer Sam Wood applies for bail over domestic violence charges. A US death row inmate's first words after her failed execution. And Christmas shopping preview. Supermarkets unveil their festive season ranges. Nine News, your news on Nine. And Nine Now, live at

cousins? More plenty, please! Table of Plenty rice cakes are the lunchbox snack that never comes back. The low-calorie sweet treat for plenty of smiles all round. Table of

0: handmade dough, delicious melty cheese, pepperoni for miles.
1: See ya, I am out of here. That sounds delicious.
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3: This is Fitzy, Whipper and Kate driving you home.
4: The team is in and the team is on. Start the hour with this, but Kate Ritchie said, I've got a challenge that I want to set for everybody. What do you got?
1: Oh, well, I'm not saying you have to do it, and I am certainly not going to do it, but I want to give a very big round of applause to this woman, Donna Jean Wild. She is 61 years old. She's broken her own Guinness World Record for planking for 5 hours. Have a listen. Yeah.
0: Wow.
1: She's a former high school vice principal. She's a mum of five. She's a grandmother. And she's abdominal. What do they officially call it? It's like abdominal planking
2: you
1: or something.
2: You said planking, yeah?
1: What?
2: That is wild. I mean, I tried to reach. Remember Miranda Kerfitz? She used to do it for 10 minutes every morning.
0: I know. That's crazy. Well, 5 minutes is really hard.
2: Sorry, mate.
0: Well, didn't you get caught, Tom, doing a 5-hour plank when you were younger?
2: That was very still different and unofficial as well.
5: Yeah,
2: I don't think it was.
5: Yeah, well, there were no Guinness people with clipboards for that one, I hope. Or were there? Oh, we move on.
2: I got to 6 minutes 30.
1: Did you?
2: Yeah,
1: you did it how many
2: and
1: times?
2: And I was like sweating. Wow. I was trying to hold up my hands. My shoulders were shaking.
5: The train.
2: Harder for a man, too.
1: What? Planking. Yeah. Oh, anything is really. Isn't it a bit harder?
2: You and I aren't having a great day, are we?
1: This is a good day.
2: Oh, it is now because Taylor Swift's brand new song.
1: This is a good one.
2: It's called Babylon. Have a listen.

0: Brand new song from Taylor Swift, Babylon. It is Fitzy Whipper. Kate, this is exciting because we're about to find out if our minds are in tune.
1: Fitzy Whipper and Kate's.
2: Attention all passengers.
1: Mind the gap.
3: Yes, your Thursday just got better because it's time for Mind the Gap. We're about to see how well connected we are, especially coming off, you know, 2 weeks on holidays.
0: No, I feel connected.
3: Feeling a little bit disconnected. On a count of three, you'll both say a random word of your choosing. It can be any word, and then you'll need to think of which word the other person might be thinking of to, like, bridge that gap.
0: Yep.
3: Mind the gap. Should we have a little practice? If Whipper says flower and Fitzy says Kate, I mean, of course the word would be
0: Tommy.
3: Lilac.
0: Oh, lilac.
3: Well done. Oh, I was at the Lilac Festival on the weekend. Come
0: on,
3: guys.
0: Sorry,
3: I've forgotten about that. All right, Fitzy versus Whipper. First word now.
1: Three, two, one.
4: Lunch. Ray Gun.
3: What did you say?
0: Lunch.
3: Okay, lunch from Whipper.
4: Lunch and Ray Gun.
3: And Ray Gun.
0: Oh, gosh.
3: Okay, you got to mind the gap, guys. Come on. Okay, Jess, take it away.
1: Three, two, one.
4: Olympics.
0: Sometimes even the default is brilliant.
3: Well, what that means is you just completely left lunch behind.
0: Yeah, I had to.
3: And Fitzy just went with his original idea.
0: I knew he wouldn't come this way, so I had to step over the fence, Kate Ritchie.
3: Okay, I'm going to have a turn against you, Tommy.
4: Oh, wow, what an honour. Thank you, Lilac Queen.
3: Okay.
1: Three, two, one.
4: Cake.
3: Chocolate.
0: No way.
3: Chocolate?
0: Sometimes when they're too close, it then becomes harder to step into each other's
4: really
0: world.
4: Really hard, you're right.
0: Chocolate and cake. Yeah,
3: chocolate cake. Chocolate cake. Chocolate cake.
0: Hit it, Jess.
1: Three, two, one.
3: Cream.
4: Cream.
0: Oh, too close.
3: Okay, we can still go.
4: We were too close.
3: So cream from
4: cream
3: me.
4: Cream and mud cake.
3: And mud cake from you.
4: Cream, mud cake.
3: Cream and mud cake.
1: Three, two,
3: we're not gonna
1: one.
3: Raspberry.
0: Tom, no. No.
3: No, that's cheating.
0: You tried to mimic.
3: Yeah.
0: You're out, Tom.
4: See you later.
3: Well, we need to have another round, though. I mean, the Olympics round was not that impressive.
0: That was Kate, what about you and I?
3: Okay.
1: Three, two, one.
3: Drama. Drama.
0: And goat.
3: And goat.
4: The goat of drama.
3: Just a clue.
0: No.
3: Oh, the goat of drama. Okay, well, that's obvious. Let's go.
1: Three, two, one.
0: Sheep Detective.
3: Home and Away.
0: There was a goat in it.
4: This is a disaster.
0: I'm sure there was a goat in it.
3: Sheep. I mean, some people do get their sheeps and...
0: Yeah, Sheep Detective.
3: ...and goats mixed up.
0: Okay, Sheep Detective, Home and Away. There was a clear link.
3: Okay.
1: Three, two, one.
0: Hugh Jackman.
3: Yes. I love that game. I don't often have a bad time playing it,
0: well
3: but I
0: done.
3: Don't know that was good.
0: You and I are identical.

0: show, Tommy.
1: Yeah.
0: Sky Full of Stars. Can we just, I mean, you told a story not long ago, Kate Ritchie. What did Chris Martin say about your eyes?
2: I can't remember.
0: Yes, you can, mate.
2: I actually can't remember.
0: Two days ago you told the story that he looked at you and
2: said... Go to our podcast.
0: You have the most amazing eyes.
2: No, that's not the word he used.
0: Then what was it?
2: I've got a story to tell. Are we moving on here?
3: Yeah, incredible. I think, mate.
4: Do you know what? Control on it.
2: Why don't you eat some more Lindor truffles and shush your mouth?
0: You make me sound like a piggy. There's a rack of Lindor truffles here.
2: Yeah.
0: They're unbelievable.
2: Sometimes I think you're paying attention to me, but in actual fact, you're just looking right over my shoulder.
0: I'm looking at the chocolate.
5: Wherever there's truffle, you need a little pig to find it.
3: Every day he's truffling.
0: Get out, Tom.
2: You said that last time.
0: That was terrible.
2: But it was really good and it gets better.
0: Does it?
2: I want to talk about mixing up your kids. And I don't mean like a switcheroo at the hospital, which can happen.
0: Can happen, yeah.
2: In actual fact, one of my friends, it was a Beck,
0: yeah.
2: Her sister, when her sister was born in Queensland, they brought a different baby to her mother instead of Beck's sister and said, here's your baby, it's time to feed. And she said, that's not my baby.
0: How do you know? How does she know?
2: Yes, it is. You know your baby. If you've seen your baby... I mean, maybe if you've had a Caesar or I don't know what you call them. Anyway, talking about mixing up your kids, 13, 24, 10, get involved. Because as you have probably noticed, I have new glasses because my eyesight is really bad. And part of why I've had to get new glasses is because on the soccer field, sometimes I don't know which one is my daughter. I can take a video. I go, yeah, I got it. I got the goal. And then we'll go home and watch the video of the goal or the dancing.
0: Mama didn't kick a goal.
2: Yeah, that's not me, Mum. That's Charlotte.
0: And when you're yelling at the wrong kid on the field to try harder, that's when it gets more awkward.
2: I would never yell, try harder.
0: Do something.
5: Specsavers, if you're listening at the moment, there's an opportunity here.
2: Well, do you know what? I actually can't see any of you right now because these are my reading glasses. Because in the last 2 days, I don't know where my wallet or my two pairs of new glasses are that allow me to have multifocal. Anyway, give us a call, 13 24 10 if you've mixed your kids up, because I thought the filming my daughter was bad, but I had an eyesight issue.
0: Yep.
2: I had a great excuse, and then we were talking about it in the office. And Jess here, who has a lovely little son called Harry, I mean, you'd spot him in a crowd anywhere.
0: Yeah, cute kid.
2: Gorgeous young boy, but this happened to you. Is that
6: not an eyesight problem. I think maybe more of a bad mum moment.
2: Yeah.
6: But I went to pick him up from daycare.
2: Yeah.
6: He does. He has beautiful blonde hair that's
2: gorgeous.
6: Always sticking out of his jumper if he's wearing a hood. They left two photos in his little cubby and I thought, oh, that's cute. One of them he's playing with a toy. Another one he's like looking over a table playing in some sand or something.
2: Yeah.
6: Put them both on the fridge about a month ago.
2: Mm.
6: It was only like 2 days ago when I had a bit more time and I was actively looking at the photos, that I looked at the one where he's got the hood up and I looked at the shoes and I thought, I don't remember buying him those shoes.
2: Yeah.
6: And I don't remember buying him that hoodie. That's not our kid.
0: Isn't that great?
6: We've had a photo of someone else's kid from daycare on our fridge for a month.
2: Do you know who this is most confusing for, though, is poor Harry, who's wandering around the kitchen going, who's that kid
0: who's
2: on mummy's fridge?
0: I wonder if mum loves that kid more than me. Jason, welcome to the show. You have a story for us?
7: Yes, I'm actually a school teacher.
0: Okay.
7: And it was at a small school and my son was in my class in year five.
0: Yeah.
7: And being the kid, the teacher's son, he would all often, you know, take a couple, bend the rules a bit.
0: Mm, yeah.
7: So anyway, one day he was mucking around, so I clipped him across the back of the ear.
0: Oh, no.
7: And told him to cut it out. And then this other boy turned around and it wasn't my son.
0: Oh, no. How was that one in the principal's office that day, Jase?
7: And, you know, but he was a friend of my son's and he understood. And the police were not called and I didn't go to jail.
0: Thank God.
5: Oh, well done, Jason.
2: Good. Next time, mate.
5: Innocent.
2: Next time.
5: Lives on. Loretta, when did the kids get mixed up?
8: Well, when my son was born in hospital, I had somebody else's child for a whole week.
2: For a week?
5: Whole?
2: No, you didn't.
5: Loretta, how did you end up
8: newborn.
5: Knowing?
8: Well, because that was 37 years ago.
0: Yeah.
8: And we stayed in hostel for a whole week.
2: Yeah. Wow.
8: And so the first feed they brought him, and baby and mother is separate.
0: Yeah.
8: And the first feed they brought my son. And from then on, well, I was 21. Baby, wow. Healthy, I was just feeding it. And then when we brought it home and we checked the tag on the arm, yeah. It was somebody else's name. So and I go, I don't know, maybe it's a midwife, I don't know. And then in a second, it just dawned on me and I started screaming, oh my God, it's not my baby. And everybody's in different rooms and they go, well, she's just like, you know, making a joke.
0: Yeah.
8: And my mother walks in and she goes, I saw your face, you were like blue black. Yeah, somebody else's baby.
2: And did it? And when does it dawn on you then, if you've got someone else's baby, someone has your baby?
8: Yeah, but then straight away. So we called the hospital, and the girl that got my baby, we were at school together, we sat at the same desk. Yeah. And but because it was her second, she was running around the hospital and going, I don't freaking feel any love for this baby.
2: Oh
8: and she had
2: gosh.
8: Mine. Yeah, because she knew it's not hers.
0: That's fascinating. So, Loretta, you breastfed another child and then took it home before you realized it wasn't your child.
8: Yes, and I didn't want to give it back. I wanted to keep both of them.
0: Okay, you can't do that.
2: Okay. Well, that's where the story goes a little pear-shaped,
0: you know what
2: it?
0: I mean? I don't know what the rules are in Poland, but that's...
5: It would happen
0: Lithuania.
2: Yeah, good guess, mate.
0: Very close.
8: Nobody ever heard anything like that.
0: Loretta, that is an extraordinary story.
8: So, I know.
0: And do you still keep in touch with the other woman that had your baby for a week?
8: Yes, because we're classmates, and my son ended up sitting with the other baby at the same desk in the class.
2: Of course, because they were born days apart, or the same day or something.
0: There's a movie that is
2: freaky. Day. That gets into, like, I mean, when hormones and all the body's change, like, oh, God.
0: And then Loretta tried to keep both of them.
2: Imagine if someone...
5: Mind swapping the kids for a week, though.
0: It depends, yeah.
2: Well, they did that show, didn't they? Remember the kids swap or the family swap?
5: Yeah,
0: Wife swap.
2: That's illegal now. You can't
0: wife swap.
2: What?
0: Was that the name of the show?
1: Yeah, Wife Swap.
0: You don't reckon a bloke came up with that idea?
5: Which you can also see a lot in the eastern suburbs of Sydney.
0: I don't think so.
5: And I don't think it's a TV show.
2: No.
0: Tommy, Loretta must be the caller of the week. Can we $150 suspended Chemist Warehouse,
1: absolutely.
0: Tom, for Loretta?
1: Yep.
5: Well done, Loretta.
2: Yeah. I can't believe Loretta was calling on the day that we talked about confusing kids and she just had the most incredible... Like, when does that even happen?
0: Three votes, well, Loretta.
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10: 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Traffic here still pretty heavy through Brisbane City for the Riverside Expressway, Capps and Cook Bridge both directions. There's congestion for Gateway Motorway northbound from Boondall to the Bruce Highway. Gympie Road build up through Bald Hills. And it's still heavy for the Warraga Highway, Ipswich Motorway to Mount Crosby Road. Every block has a history. 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Dropping overnight to 16 degrees. Expected top tomorrow is 28 and partly cloudy conditions on Nova 106.9.
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11: Probably was.
13: Yeah. That's a joke.
11: You've been on fire lately, Sue's.
13: Thank you. 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
12: But I've got an idea for something if you win.
11: Ooh.
12: At $1,000.
11: Don't put the pressure on, though. It's you do you. Same process.
13: Yes. Okay.
11: Gotcha. 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

0: You know what? We had a guitar stand in the studio when we walked in today, and Kate said, I'm going to bring my guitar in tomorrow.
1: No, I said I've got to go and grab my guitar from the office.
0: I didn't know you played. Tomorrow on the show, Kate Ritchie performing live.
2: Should be great.
0: Will you do Choosing Texas?
1: No, I've got my own. I've been working on my own stuff.
2: Well done.
1: The dancing guitar playing radio broadcaster.
0: Oh, I'd give anything to see that. What do you got, Ryan?
2: A courthouse. It can be quite traumatic. I don't know what to wear and I don't know what to plead. Am I guilty? Am I not guilty? Sometimes, you see it on the news every night in a current affair. They always doorstop someone coming out of the courthouse. Look, things may not go your way in the case as well, but whatever you do, don't do this.
3: Indiana drivers facing multiple charges after allegedly doing donuts on a courthouse lawn. Police say the 67-year-old woman was drunk when they arrested her. They've charged her with DUI, among other things. It's not clear whether she's entered a plea.
0: That's a reverse donut, too. It's hard to work.
1: Did you say 67?
2: 67. Wasn't happy with the decision, so she's gone and had a couple of margaritas. And how do you know that she's drinking margaritas? The Jennings County Sheriff's Office, which is just down the road, has written to everyone on their Facebook page a friendly reminder. If you had too many margaritas with dinner, please don't get behind the wheel and definitely don't do donuts on the courthouse lawn.
0: Friendly reminder.
2: 67 years of age. I don't know what's going through. I think you've matured enough where you go, well, I'd love to really light it up on the courthouse lawn.
0: And it's not at night time either. You can tell it's during the day. So, I mean, it's a frustrating. She looks like she's waiting for a mate. She looks like she's just there waiting for a mate.
2: Doughies are hard enough to do at the best of times.
1: Well, I've never done a doughie.
0: Look at that.
2: All right, well, we'll get the guitar out tomorrow, followed by donuts on the courthouse lawn with Kate. This is Sarah.
4: One for Mike.

0: Cyril stumbling in on over it. We're for Kate. Kate's pulling her face because I said I think it would be weird for two celebrities making out. I think they'd need to try and prove to the other one that they were good at what they were doing.
1: In real life?
0: Yeah.
1: If they dated each other in real life, two celebrities.
0: Just talking about Tom Cruise and what's the name of the guy to me?
2: Ana de Armas. Yeah. His ex, one of his exes.
0: I was going to call her Anna and I didn't want to make an idiot of myself, so I just...
1: Well, you are with this thought.
0: No, I just think it would be weird. Like,
2: it's never stopped
0: there's an
2: yet.
0: Expectation of the person because of their fame. So when you go to make out with somebody and there's expectation on both sides because they're both celebrities, I think there would be, I don't know, a pressure to the situation. That's why I didn't want to be famous.
2: I disagree with you there because you're probably going through that level of fame together. You probably would lean on each other more, I would say.
1: No, but okay. Oh, no, I have nothing to offer to this.
0: I'm talking about real fame.
2: Have you ever gone out with another actor, Kate?
1: Oh, no, they're not very attractive, are they?
0: I'm talking about Tom Cruise level celebrity. I'm not talking about play school stuff like Home and Away. I'm talking about real celebrity, mate.
2: Oh, no.
0: Not some Kanga version.
1: Yeah.
0: Talking Oscars. You know what I mean?
1: I get it.
0: Not the little local
2: where's
0: stuff.
2: Where's the story going?
0: Tom Cruise has got a movie out. No, I haven't seen it. It's called Digger.
2: Digger.
0: He plays...
2: He's not playing an Australian soldier, is he?
0: No, he plays Digger Rockwell. And to do the job, he is in a fat suit and a prosthetic jowls and layers of silicon because he's playing the role of an oil baron.
1: Is that him there I'm looking at? That doesn't even look like Tom Cruise.
0: Have a listen. Here's a bit from the trailer.
3: Mr. President, 55 minutes ago, my company informed me of the explosion on our rig.
4: Causing massive water displacement and triggering a tsunami.
3: Models estimate casualties in hundreds of thousands.
5: Now Digger here got us into this mess, and Digger's gonna dig us out.
6: Of course, they all heap the blame on me.
7: You just drowned half the damn continent. What are you gonna do? Double down?
0: Anyway, the film cost $358 million to make.
2: Yeah.
0: Somebody apparently in the negotiation whispered to Tom Cruise, Oscar bait. And he went, right, well, I might sign up for this. It's now being described as a misunderstood masterpiece as it's only made $28 million globally on the opening weekend.
2: It's not a commercial movie. It's not The Odyssey. You know what I mean? Like, so it's...
0: I mean, this article's pretty harsh. It says it goes on to make it the biggest box office disaster in nearly 50 years.
1: What do they mean by Oscar bait?
2: Did you...
0: Well, if
2: Tommy,
0: there's a good chance you'll win an Oscar if you do the film.
1: What, if you put prosthetics on? Like when Nicole... Well, speaking of Nicole Kidman, when Nicole Kidman had the fake nose on in the Hours.
0: Oh, and they suggest those scary extra few centimetres won her the Oscar.
1: But it doesn't.
2: Box office disasters, Tommy. Can you find out some the biggest other movies?
0: Yeah, Love Guru. Remember
2: did
0: that
2: it?
0: Movie, Love
1: just,
0: Guru?
1: Just yell it again.
0: Love Guru. Yeah.
2: What? How much did that lose?
0: Everything. I don't have the numbers in front
1: of me.
0: You've
1: got all the facts.
0: Tom Cruise.
1: You heard it here first.
0: You got to give it to him. I mean, Tom Cruise doesn't really do a bad film, does he?
1: Well,
2: Vanilla Sky.
0: Vanilla Sky was a lovely film.
1: I have never seen it.
2: Who else was in it?
8: Penelope Cruz, is that right?
1: What was the one where the frogs came out of the sky? Magnolia or something?
0: Still Magnolia?
1: No. Where the frogs rained. They're raining frogs.
0: Yes. Didn't see it.
2: Yeah.
9: I think that was a big night that you had, mate.
8: No, it wasn't.
2: Yeah, was it Magnolia?
0: I've been watching Mission Impossible with the kids. And then we moved on to the recent, more recent, Top Gun Maverick.
1: Mm. And with the kids?
0: Yeah.
1: Francesca as well?
0: Yep. Top Gun Maverick was extraordinary. Tom Cruise was just brilliant.
2: It was. Yeah, there's rumours that they're going to go again with that one, Top Gun.
0: Another one. Remember we got the promotional jacket fits. You wore it for ages. You loved the film so much.
2: I must admit, I thought, sequel, you don't need the sequel. I mean, the beach volleyball scene, so hot. You can't recreate that. But it was. The second one was amazing.
0: Tommy, box office disasters?
8: Yeah, the biggest one was The Marvels. I didn't see it. It came out in 2023. It lost $237 million.
1: Oh, who was in that?
8: Yeah,
0: was that a Marvels?
8: It was called Marvel? The Marvels.
0: Do you know there's an old...
2: That's, What's the meeting with that one? When, you know, when Hollywood pay, they go, okay, we're going to buy your movie. Off you go, son. Yep. Good luck. Bring it home. And then you lose $230 million, Kate. What's that next meeting like? I've got another idea if you want it.
0: Do you know what the expression is, Fitz, that I've heard? The expression is, no one got sacked for Speed 2. So when you've got enough of a reason, you take Speed 1, right, and it was a hit, and they then went to make Speed 2, and it was a disaster. But you could justify it because the first one was strong. And that, sorry, Kate Ritchie, if you're not familiar with this saying. Do you know what Kate's doing?
1: It's not even a saying.
0: Yes, it is. How would I have just made that up on the spot?
2: It is so not a saying.
1: You say it like you're some kind of messiah. And you say, the expression is, no one ever got sacked for Speed 2. You go.
0: No, it's just that you're trying to talk down to me because I'm not an actor. When I can be very clear with you, this is a Hollywood chart.
1: Do you know
0: and
1: what?
0: And this is so far removed from you. You are not Hollywood, mate.
8: Oh, that you're being very rude.
0: She's been having a go at me the whole time. Yeah. She's been having a go at me all day.
1: Why, because you came late with oil on your shirt?
0: Well, I've been out for lunch. Nothing to do with
1: that. And he didn't. Do you know what he said, Fitzy? I have to tell you this, and it's your fault that I'm ganging up on you now because I usually stay out of it. Do you know what he couldn't work out whether the oil on his shirt was from the scampi or the steak.
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12: Emergency burst water main repairs at Anogra for Herdcott Street. It's closed at Pickering Street. Still pretty heavy through Brisbane City for the Riverside Expressway, both directions. Gateway Motorway hasn't quite eased around Boondall. It does look like Gympie Road's starting to thin out fairly quickly through Bald Hills. And the Warraga Highway is still heavy westbound through Carralee towards Mount Crosby Road, with delays continuing on the Western Freeway for traffic through Indooroopilly Fig Tree Pocket. 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Dropping overnight to 16 degrees. Expected top tomorrow is 28 and partly cloudy on Nova 106.9.
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0: Olivia Dean. How good is that? Rain me in. Sorry, headphones broken. I'm back, guys. Don't worry about it. I'm back. Wow. Don't you need to worry about a thing. Longest running number one song in UK history. I told you that 3 weeks ago. But it's on the screen, so Tom said I had to read it out. Performing in Sydney and Sydney this weekend, Friday, Saturday night, and then Brizzy next week.
1: Yeah. Well delivered. We are nearly out of here. Yes, Fitzy.
2: I was going to say, someone call Triple O because there's been a murder on radio.
0: Tom, you want me to go with my thing or you want...
3: No, let's hear from Kate
1: No,
3: first.
1: You have content.
3: You want to hear from Kate first and then
0: you
3: prep for your content?
0: Because I've got a really
3: content.
0: Good bit. Yeah. A really strong
1: well,
0: radio.
1: Well, I'm excited because really it good. Is... Well, firstly, it's Friday tomorrow and at 3 o'clock, thanks to Maximus, we're giving you the chance to choose a pump-up song.
0: Maximus.
1: For the show tomorrow. I think it just went up on our socials, so have a look. Pump Up Fridays and you can have a... You can vote. So whatever you guys want.
0: What are you thinking? What would you go for?
1: Well, I would do the Icy... The
0: Who Let the Dogs Out?
1: No. The ones we were talking about the other week. Pump It, Pump It, Pump It, Pump
0: ice,
1: It, Nice
0: ice
1: and Hard.
0: Baby.
3: Oh, Technotronic, you would like to do, yeah, Too Unlimited. Too Unlimited by Technotronic. What about, I was listening to Faithless Insomnia the other day. I can't get no sleep.
1: Well, okay. Okay, that's enough. Ahead of tomorrow, these are the songs that you can choose from. Which one do you want to hear at 3 o'clock? A bit of NSYNC, I Want You Back. Marky Mark, Good Vibrations. You actually cannot get better than that.
3: That's a great song.
1: And then Lady Hawk.
0: Oh, yeah, I love Lady Hawk. That'd be great. Vote now. Where did we go? Nova Play.
1: No, yeah. On our socials now. Yeah, get on
0: great,
1: there.
0: Great.
1: Get on there. What do you got?
0: I got it.
1: Apart from a headache and a bit of oil on your shirt that you don't know what it's from.
0: What's time? Because I'm going for a seafood linguine in a minute. There was a great bit of audio, and I thought of you, Kate, because we have been discussing all things country, right? Because there's been this transition that you're on, which is really great to see you find your soul, I think, is what I'd say, and your real life, which is very country-focused. We're celebrating, what is it, the National Cowboy Boots Day, which I'm a bit against because it should be sort of more cowboy person.
1: That doesn't make sense. A cowboy person day.
0: Cow person boots day.
3: This is amazing. This is amazing. I'm really interested to see how this ends. I'm really interested.
4: So glad I paid my subscription for this show.
0: $99 a year. Here is a great competition, Kate Ritchie. It's the chicken calling comp. This is the winner. Tommy on his wedding night.

0: They're very good, aren't they? Very good.
1: Oh. Tom, you, as an executive producer, yeah. you get to make decisions on what yeah. goes on the yeah. show and what doesn't.
2: Yeah,
1: well, I think you've really let yourself yeah, down to
2: no,
1: that.
2: No, you're absolutely right, and I'll happily retire here.
3: He's no Fitzy's. Sorry, just to be clear, Fitzy's not just referring to the content. He means yep. the people.
2: Oh, right.
0: Yeah. You have a go.
3: About what? No. Will you show me how I would do it? Because do it I've like loved this whole story that about what, me finding myself or something.
1: That sounds like his career a bit, doesn't it?
3: Hey, tick, tick, tick, tick, tick, tick, tick, tick, tick, tick, tick, tick, boom.
0: Boom. Riddle Time is on the show tomorrow. Get excited for that. The Sound of the Weekend will return with Riddle Time.
3: Are we going to have Mandy?
0: Mandy? Prizes in the post, yes. And also friend of the show, Michael Usher. 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
3: Hip, hip, hooray.
0: Mush will be there. Okay, Ricky Lee and Tim are in next. Enjoy your Thursday evening. We're out of here. Bye.
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7: Smarter than Sue's is $1,000
6: buckaroonies. Oh, my God. It's been so long since we've been up in that territory.
7: I think it was week one this year.
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7: Yeah. That's a joke.
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7: Thank you. 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
6: I've got an idea for something if you win.
5: Ooh.
6: At $1,000.
5: Don't put the pressure on, though. It's you to you. Same process.
7: Yes, yes, yes. Okay. Gotcha. Okay.
5: 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Tomorrow, join us. See you then.
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3: Still got a bit of congestion for Gateway Motorway northbound at Deakin Deviation and for Gympie Road through Bald Hills. It also remains heavy on Coronation Drive heading through towards the CBD and Hale Street, as well as heavy traffic for Riverside Expressway both directions through the city. Western Freeway is not back up to speed yet in through Indooroopilly, Fig Tree Pocket, but Centenary Highway pretty much is towards the Jindalee Bridge. 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Dropping overnight to 16 degrees. Expected top tomorrow is 28 and partly cloudy conditions on Nova 106.9.
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4: Hello, I'm Heidi Tiltons. Former Bachelor star Sam Wood will remain behind bars after being refused bail over domestic violence allegations. The 46-year-old has faced a Queensland court via video link, charged with assault, occasioning bodily harm and strangulation. OpenAI is remaining tight-lipped over fresh revelations surrounding its breach of Australian government websites. The tech giant reportedly used its own artificial intelligence to help draft the email alerting authorities to the Medicare breach. Rental prices are showing signs of levelling off across much of Australia despite vacancy rates remaining critically low. Domain's latest report shows the median asking rent for houses across the combined capital cities is holding steady at $700 a week. But Chief Economist Nicola Powell says tenants are reaching their financial limits.
5: Sydney's vacancy rate is still very much in a landlord's market, but it is increasing. So the vacancy rate at the moment is sitting at 1.2%, and that is the highest vacancy rate we've seen for the month of September since 2021.
4: Tourists will soon have to pay to see one of Australia's most famous natural landmarks. From next Friday, visitors to Victoria's 12 Apostles will be required to book ahead, while an entry fee will be introduced in April next year. And Sydney Sweeney's reportedly discovered she's related to the late Hollywood legend Marilyn Monroe. A genealogy study by MyHeritage has identified the two actresses as ninth cousins once removed. Now let's see what's happening on Nine News tonight.
6: Thanks, Heidi. I'm Joel Dreyer. Tonight, what sparked a violent clash between local tow truck drivers? See the exclusive vision. Former fitness trainer Sam Wood applies for bail over domestic violence charges. A US death row inmate's first words after her failed execution. And Christmas shopping preview. Supermarkets unveil their festive season ranges. Nine News, your news on Nine. And Nine Now, live at 6.
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10: Ricky Lee and Tim.
11: Thursday night, and here we are back in your ears.
12: Woo!
11: It's good to see you. It's been a little while.
12: It's been a little while. I've missed you. What have you been doing?
11: I've just been hanging out in the office, actually, just cleaning up my two hats that I got in there.
12: Your two hats?
11: Yeah.
12: Because you've got your Oscar Piastri signed hat that our mate Crofty, the voice of Formula One.
11: Yeah, and I got my Guy Sebastian.
12: Oh, your Guy Sebastian
11: hat.
12: Come
11: on, that's such good merch. I might actually rock that because it's Oz Music T-shirt day next month.
12: Yeah.
11: I might just combine that with Oz Music hat day too.
12: Oh, okay. You're going to double up.
11: Why not?
12: Because you look great in a hat.
11: That's not nice or fair.
12: You look so funny.
11: I don't have a good hat head. I've got a big, long head.
12: No, you look good in like a trucker cap. suits you.
11: I agree.
12: Because it's like it's the proportion. But if like the little hats that I wear, the little baseball caps.
11: Like, you know, I call them the Zoe Kravitz hats. You know how she walks around New York in a little tiny hat and a big trench coat?
12: Yep. Well, you've stopped calling. You used to call me Derek Jeter when I'd wear that hat.
11: Yeah. Yeah. But he's really past it now.
12: Okay.
11: I want an updated reference for your hats.
12: Okay. Well, I was going to be Roger Federer today, but I didn't. I chose to.
11: The old RF.
12: Yeah. God. I was going to wear my big Nike t-shirt.
11: Is your daughter going out with Leighton's
12: son? Okay. So I think Cruz Hewitt.
11: Yeah.
12: I think is dating. Is it? I don't know her
11: Roger's
12: name. Roger's daughter.
11: Yeah.
12: And they're like, it's a
11: imagine
12: thing. Can
11: that.
12: You imagine?
11: Mila? Is that
12: Mila?
11: Right?
12: Mila.
11: Not Mila Kunis.
12: No. No, but imagine how cool that would be.
11: That is very cool. I mean, tennis people attract tennis people.
12: They do. But then just come with me on this for a second. Imagine if they end up like getting married and then later down the track they have babies and then those babies turn into like super, uber, crazy, amazing
11: tennis players. Yeah.
12: Like, insane.
11: Yeah.
12: It's insane to me. Like, the bloodline there is just like,
11: what if
12: Cruz,
11: is it Cruz Hewitt?
12: Yes.
11: What if Cruz Hewitt married Tayo Cruz? Okay, just come with me on this. No, I'm joking. We're going to leave it. My chat with Noah Kahan coming up in a second. You can catch up on the podcast. Plus, you're going to reveal the top 10 songs of all time.
12: All time.
11: All time. But let's kick off the show tonight with Alex Warren. This is Fever Dream.

0: That's Alesso and Tuvalu. I love Tuvalu.
1: Yeah, everyone says... We all say Tove Lo because we're Australian,
0: yeah.
1: But it's Tove Lo.
0: I'd love to have a glass of Moe with Tove Lo, but no, you meant to say I'd love to have a glass of Moet with Tove Lo.
1: Oi, Moe, Tove Lo.
0: You can catch up on our podcast anytime you want. My full chat with Noah Kahan is there. And remember I told you I didn't sing to him.
1: I'm glad you didn't sing to him because last time you sang to an artist, it was Gracie Abrams and you messed up her lyrics right in front of her actual beautiful face.
0: But I did tell him that I love this. When we played Stick Season for the first time, I love this lyric. Okay?
2: Christmas and I'll dream each night of some version of you that I might not have, but I didn't lose.
0: Now one of my favourites of yours, which hit me over the head. 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
3: thank
0: which
3: you.
0: Is why you're holding the Nova microphone so beautifully.
3: Thank you.
0: But in Stick Season, I dream each night of a version of you that I might not have, but I did not lose. Mm. That's just like, what?
3: Yeah, I feel like the lyrics that stick like that, the ones that have like that double meaning or feel like really emotionally impactful, not to toot my own horn, I'm talking about other songs, but in that song, if that's connected with you, they happen really quickly. I find that if I agonize over trying to make something sound clever, you end up kind of, you know, sounding like that guy at the bar who's trying to tell a really long joke that's not that funny and everyone's sick of it. I think, like...
0: Guilty.
3: It should, yeah, me too, by the way. Me too. But I find that happens really quickly, and it's nice to know that there's, like, a natural sense for what a good lyric is so that you don't have to kind of dig so hard to find it. It should just come out of you.
0: And did you appreciate that I didn't sing that lyric to you? Because I made that mistake with
3: Gracie
0: Abrams.
3: I was actually disappointed.
0: Oh, no.
3: Did Gracie give you a hard time?
0: No, I mucked it up.
3: Oh.
0: I completely stuffed it up in front of her. So I was like, I'm going to read it to you.
3: I'm going
0: to
3: hear that beautiful voice. You got a song in you, brother. I can see
0: you
3: it.
0: Think?
3: I can see a song
0: you
3: in
0: think?
3: Your heart. I can see a song in your heart.
0: Can you see a song in me?
1: I can see a song in you.
0: Full chat with Noah Kahan coming up.
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6: 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Expected top tomorrow's 28 and partly cloudy on Nova 106.9.
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0: Ricky Lee and Tim, it's a Thursday night here on Nova. Very soon, my full chat with Noah Khan, like the full chat with Noah Khan coming up. He's left the country. I think he's in Auckland now, and it's a beautiful part of the world too.
1: I was born in Auckland.
0: That's right.
1: Remember?
0: I do remember.
1: When Ricky was born in Auckland.
0: Now,
1: she moved to Australia.
0: We just heard Jason Derulo. We heard Talk Dirty to Me. And I guess that's perfect because you're about to talk to us about the top 10 songs of all time. Where did Talk Dirty come on the top 10 songs of all time?
1: Look, I have checked paperwork and in a crazy turn of events, it wasn't on there. It wasn't in the top 10.
0: What? Can you check again?
1: Hang on a second.
0: Oh,
1: it's not in there. I'm just typing on the desk.
0: What?
1: Talk Dirty to Me. And not even Wiggle. Wiggle wasn't in there either. Wiggle, Wiggle, Wiggle.
0: I mean,
1: not
0: lipstick
1: in there.
0: Stamps on my passport didn't get into the top 10 of all time.
1: What a lyric. Trumpets, not in there. In my head, I see you all over. Not on there.
0: Well, I don't know
1: no
0: if I
1: Jason
0: trust
1: Derulo
0: this list.
1: In the top 10. Like, how ridiculous. You hate lists anyway.
0: Well, lists, I think, are designed to make people angry.
1: Well, mostly you.
0: like the Rolling Stone 500 best albums of all time or whatever, in the bin.
1: In the bin.
0: Like, pardon?
1: Well, that's because the one that won it was urban, and you hate urban music.
0: I think it was Lauryn Hill.
1: Lauryn Hill's Miseducation of Lauryn Hill, which is one of the greatest albums of all time, obviously.
0: Yeah, sure. Name three songs from it.
1: You would have never listened to it, ever.
0: I have sampled it.
1: What's your favourite song from it?
0: You know, the I'm pulling in my pain.
1: Not on that, that's Fuji's. Finger. That's on the Fuji's album.
0: I love Fuji.
1: Anyway, I'm going to give you just, and this is mostly for you because lists annoy you.
0: Okay.
1: So I'm going to give you the top 10 fan voted song, greatest songs of all time. From where? Who cares? But I just wanted to do this because I know it's going to annoy you. And if you have strong feelings about this, text us on 0497969969 because I want to hear your thoughts on
0: fan
1: this
0: voted
1: top 10.
0: Greatest songs of all time.
1: Yes, okay, not good. Just like Rolling Stone.
0: Or Pitchfork.
1: Yeah, whoever making
0: NME.
1: Their decision, which you were upset about the decision that they made. So this one might make you happier. So I'm going to give an honourable mention to number 10, Lose Yourself by Eminem.

0: Spaghetti, etc. Like, what a song. Such a banger.
1: Huge.
0: Number five was Hotel California by the Eagles.
1: Oh, stunning. Oh, this is good. Which apparently is a rehab.
0: Oh.
1: There was such a lovely place.
0: Wonderful song.
1: The Eagles.
0: Number four, Nirvana. Smells Like Teen Spirit.
1: Yeah. Amazing.
0: Right, this list is good. This is a good list.
1: And they broke here in Sydney.
0: Did they really?
1: Well, they were playing. They had their shows booked here when they just went.
0: When they blew up.
1: Bunta.
0: Huge. Number three, Imagine. By John Lennon. Not John Legend.
1: Imagine there's no heaven. I mean, beautiful.
0: Like, what a song.

0: the sky.
1: Oh. Imagine if you just turned over right now.
2: I know. Like, what's happening?
1: What's happening? Is it April Fool's Day?
2: Is this smooth? Stairway to Heaven, Led Zeppelin, number two.
1: Oh, amazing. I love this. This is worth the full, like, 7 or 8 minutes too, by the way.
2: Okay.
3: Because you know sometimes words have to mean.
1: Yeah. Love it. And then the breakdown at the end. Incredible. Okay. There's actually a very good cut. When Led Zeppelin were inducted into the Kennedy Center Hall of Fame.
2: The one that Trump's trying to name after himself.
1: Yeah. A band called Hearts. Or Heart did a cover of this.
2: Yeah.
1: And it's one of the greatest things you'll see on YouTube.
2: Wow.
1: Yeah.
2: Okay.
1: Powerful, amazing.
2: I'll go watch
1: that. Okay, so number one's Talk Dirty, surely.
2: Weirdly, it's not.
1: Okay, what?
2: Like, come on. It's our Tollback song. It's
1: Gangnam
2: an
1: Style.
2: Amazing
1: Gangnam Style.
2: Should be Gangnam Style. Like, what a song. What a
1: tune. What?
2: Gangnam Style. Number one, I feel like we can all agree on this. This is pretty huge. This is huge, and it makes everyone happy. It's like yesterday we kept playing Fireball by Pitbull, Mr. Worldwide everyone happy. It's not Pitbull. Okay. Sorry. It's Bohemian Rhapsody.
1: Oh, incredible.
4: Good list.
2: What a list, right? This one didn't make you upset.
1: Not at all.
2: It's a good list.
1: I'll give you a little bit of this. If your name is Reese Miller, call us now, 132410. We'll give you a prize. Miller.
2: Reese Miller.
1: Call us if your name is Reese Miller. We'll give you a prize.
5: 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On a chain.

0: Lefty, the next huge artist to perform in Nova's Red Room. That's her huge, huge, huge hit, Boston, here tonight on Nova. We should rename the station to Nova Khan.
1: Oh, my God.
0: Why didn't I think of that earlier?
1: Matt, you could have said that to him.
0: Nova Khan.
1: Oh, no.
0: What am I doing?
1: You wrecked the whole thing by not doing that.
0: My full chat with Nova Khan coming up in a second. But right now, I mean, we did reveal on yesterday's show that I may have a certain skill, especially when it comes to the roads.
2: You should see me merging on the Anzac Bridge after this show every day. I'm like, I watch you bang
1: it up there.
2: I'm on the speed limit, but I know exactly what I'm doing. God, I can merge well.
1: Can we do this tomorrow? Like, what do you think you're really good at?
2: Merging and reverse parking.
1: You are very good.
0: 13, 24, 10, basic things that you think you're just excellent at. 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
1: I'm really good at reading people's text messages from far away.
0: Like
1: eyes are like binoculars.
0: Hang on, text you're not supposed to read.
1: Yeah.
0: Right.
1: Like if I'm walking near you and you have your phone, I can see your texts and I'm reading them and I'm judging you.
0: I'm very good at ordering the pizza on Friday night with just enough time to get the kids bathed, PJs, choose a movie.
1: Yep.
0: And then
1: ding dong. There we go.
0: Like every Friday.
1: Okay. I'm really good at weirdly like weight things. So like I can tell you if my suitcase is on, over or under 32 kilos and it's fine to be on the plane.
0: Or without your pillow?
1: Always with my pillow. Okay. And also when we go to like Coles or Harris Farm or something like that, I'm amazing at making sure that the two bags of groceries are equal weight.
0: Okay, weight stuff.
1: So you're not like, you know.
0: I'm really good at tightening sunglasses. Like,
1: oh my gosh,
0: I never let mine get loose. And
1: I've got a little tiny
0: screwdriver set that makes me feel like a giant.
1: Oh, yeah, of course. Your big, chody hands. You know what else I'm really good at? I'm really good at cooking eggs, but I can't eat, even though I can't eat eggs.
0: Oh, yeah, that's good. Yeah.
1: I'm really good at eggs.
0: I also have identified this before. You're really good at telling people what you're really good at.
1: Show your actual face.
0: Monica, what are you really good at?
1: Oh, my God.
3: So I'm like known as like the organized one, both at work and home. So I've got two little boys and let's just say like my 2-year-old, he already like knows how to clean up his toys and he'll always like close the door after him because he always watches me do it. So that's good. It's good. So I let them still have fun and play and stuff, but I always make sure that the house is spotless. And then at work, I'm always the one who makes sure we remember like the birthdays and like everything. Like
0: you just organize. You're like the moniker at Friends. You're an

0: actual Monica.
1: Monica's a type A. Yeah. I really relate to you, Monica. I love it.
0: Brandon, what are you really good at?
2: G'day, guys. Reading the play on the roads, on the highway, on the way home in the traffic.
0: Yeah.
1: Yes,
2: being able
1: yes.
2: to judge what that person there is going to do. So I'm going to get in this lane, I'm going to go there because this person is going to do that. And then you can get in and out of the traffic and you keep moving.
0: Yes,
1: Brendan.
0: You're one of us, Brendan.
1: Yeah.
0: We're good on the roads. You read the play. I love it. Good on you, mate. Thanks
1: for
0: your
1: call. You know which one's an idiot, which one can't drive, which one it's their first day on earth.
0: Yeah, that's it. There's a lot of them.
1: So many.
0: Jane, what are you really good at?
3: I am excellent at cracking eggs.
1: Oh, what's your secret? How do you do it?
3: I don't know. Years of expertise. I can crack it with a knife, one hand, never get soured.
0: One hand is...
3: just easy.
0: That's next level.
1: Do you even...
3: either hand.
1: Oh
0: my God. Ambidextrous. You know, when you really noticed I was really good at reverse parking, though? Remember this?
1: He was singing it so loud.
0: I was blasting this song.
1: And we only went around the corner.
0: Yeah. I parked that bloody car.
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6: 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Traffic congestion has eased through Brisbane CBD now on the Riverside Expressway. Still quite busy on the Western Freeway through Indooroopilly towards Fig Tree Pocket, but congestion has improved. There are also no delays now for the Pacific Motorway between the Gold Coast and Brisbane, and it's a good run for the Gateway Motorway northbound onto the Bruce Highway. 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Dropping overnight to 16, expected top tomorrow is 28 and should be partly cloudy on Nova 106.9.
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0: done for Thursday night. 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
0: Keep it locked here. I caught up with the man just before his last sold-out show in Australia. He did 8 huge arenas.
1: Before you play this, though, what was he like? You know, because you will listen to how lovely he is in the chat, but, you know, sometimes you
0: very
1: can read between
0: dry.
1: The lines and see, oh, really?
0: Okay. Yeah, he was right up my alley.
1: Okay,
0: with
1: nice.
0: That stuff. Yeah, no, I liked it. But I was a bit nervous because before I didn't really have this plan, but you know how we go, oh, you going to the show?
1: Can't.
0: No, can. So I kind of did start with that. I went, no, I can't.
2: Oh.
0: Going to the gig? Is anyone using
2: you might be the first one.
0: Okay, that doesn't
2: Welcome.
0: Mean I'm... Welcome. Well, no, I can't. It's such a pleasure to meet you, mate.
2: Good to meet you too, man.
0: 4 shows in Melbourne. You're doing your 4th tonight in Sydney.
2: Yes, sir.
0: Are you going to pick favourite city? Because there is a great divide between our cities.
2: Is that right? Is it you guys battling it out?
0: Well, a little bit.
2: What does Perth think about all that?
0: Perth is their own beast.
2: That's their own zone.
0: So, they're like the world's most isolated city. So
2: I loved it up there, man.
0: Yeah?
2: Like Perth. I mean, we didn't get to play up there this time, but Perth is gorgeous. I mean, it's all gorgeous. And like the coffee and the food and the shopping. I went and got – I don't usually go clothes shopping because of body dysmorphia. But I went and everything fit. The first thing I got fit. My pants fit. Everything fits
0: really?
2: Me here. It's Australian sizing is unbelievable.
0: Okay, good.
2: Yeah.
0: Okay.
2: I love...
0: I'll put that little feather in our cap.
2: I have a soft spot for Sydney because I lived in Manly, actually, for...
0: Did you?
2: Like a month and a half when I was a lot younger and just had such an amazing, like, seminal childhood experience here.
0: Have you put a little Manly lyric in a song? Because you know this little bit of trivia. The Beach Boys, in their song Surfing USA, use the beach Narrabeen from Sydney. They go, and Sydney's Narrabeen, which is
2: no
0: weird because it's called Surfing USA.
2: No, but I might throw Corso in. There's the Corso over there.
0: Yeah, that's
2: Hungry
0: good.
2: Jack's instead of Burger King. There's all sorts of information I could use.
0: Yeah, that's it. Golf courses I hear you're into.
2: So good.
0: I spoke to your support act, Michael, today, and he told me that you hit a Sydney golf course and you ran into something pretty crazy.
2: We ran into a red-bellied black snake. And then
0: they're dangerous, you know.
2: On the same hole. So we ran into a red-bellied black snake, and then 2 minutes later, my wife got hit in the thigh by a drive. It was like the most, like, dangerous hole ever, dude. You're playing golf. You expect to be pretty sheltered from any real-world issues. And
0: I hear you're pretty brave, though, because Michael tells me that you just Googled how dangerous they were and that someone hadn't been killed by one in the last 3 or 4
2: years. I'm
0: looking
2: for death. Yeah. I'm looking for if I'm going to die. If I get a little sick and maybe my leg swells up or something like that, I can get through that. But if I die... Then, you know, Michael has to headline the show and they have to find another opener. It's a whole
0: thing. There's a lot of people out there who don't want you to die, so it's good.
2: I know. I know. I hope so. Jesus.
0: You wrote your first song at 8, right? Mm-hmm. Talk to me about that because I always – and this is not a real quote, but I use it anyway. Paul McCartney apparently said, and this has been disproven, but that lyrics only count for like 5% of any song. It's all about the melody and things like that. Lyrics are so personal. They're about where you came from and they obviously resonate from all over the world. How important is that for you?
2: In my head, I want lyrics to be 90% important, but I do think that if you don't have an accompanying melody that is connected to the lyrical intention, that lyrics don't matter at all. Like I've written a ton of songs where like I just had all these lyrics I wanted to write and all these things, but it just didn't stick, and it was basically just like doing a podcast. It's the emotional core really does come from the melody and the lyrics intersecting, so I think it's 50-50. Like, I think a great song can speak just through melody, lyrics, and a simple instrument. And you can build off of that, but I think they're as important as each other.
0: Is there a song you wish you had written that...
2: Yeah, oh, there's so many songs I wish I had written.
0: Like Gangnam Style?
2: Yeah, be living in Malibu, dude. Dancing around the house. Op'em Gangnam Style all over the place. A song called The Curse by Josh Ritter. I really wish I had written. He's an unbelievable songwriter, and it tells this beautiful story. I find that any song that's a waltz, this is a song as a waltz. My next goal is to write a waltz because, you know, you have Phoebe Bridgers who did Governor's Waltz and Josh Ritter does The Curse, and these songs that I really, really connect to that are done in that style. So that's a song I wish I could write.
0: So we're backstage. You're about to go on. I've seen the people. They're crowding in already.
2: Oh, yeah.
0: 8 shows in Australia. You're all over the world. What do you do, though, apart from this lovely little experience with you and I right now?
2: Mm-hmm.
0: What happens before you go on stage? What's your ritual?
2: I try to spend every waking second doing promo.
0: I was going
2: to
0: say,
2: really
0: you're
2: levels
0: very good
2: me
0: at that.
2: Out before the show. Morning promo, afternoon promo, brunch promo.
0: Radio people just adoring you.
2: Yeah, just as much compliments as I can get.
0: No, I love your shoes, your socks compliment, your little sleeves there. It's perfect.
2: I've been on a bit of a health journey this tour, to be honest. Like, I have been working out a lot, even though it does not show for some reason. I swear to God, I've eaten so f***ing healthily. I've worked out every day. I jump on the scale the other day. I'm like, here we go. I lost like 0.2 kilos or whatever you guys are up to here.
0: But our clothes fit, so who cares?
2: Exactly. But yeah, barely. But the... But the feeling, you know, I've been feeling really good. I've been trying to walk around more. I find a lot of times, you know, you're in these downtown areas and you don't end up seeing anything. But
0: that's why I love that you play golf, because a lot of, I assume a lot of your life will be hotels and airports, and there's not much music in those.
2: We went, golf is a big one, getting outside. We went deep sea fishing a couple days ago, which was really, really fun.
0: Did you get a photo?
2: Yeah, we did. Yeah, the classic.
0: Did you catch
2: it? We need more white people with pictures of fish. That's what we need right now.
0: Yeah.
2: We did urban surf today. Went surfing
0: this morning.
2: That's cool
0: there, isn't it?
2: It is really cool.
0: Yeah, man-made surf beach.
2: Yeah, I was like watching these like 9-year-old kids like shredding it up. Then I got out there.
0: Manly.
2: Yeah. Yeah, but so I like to do like as much outdoor activity as I can, get myself away from the city. I'm not much of a city slicker. I love to be out in nature, so whatever can get me out to nature.
0: We do this thing. Have you heard of Robert Irwin?
2: Steve's son?
0: Yeah, so we do a little thing called Question Pass the Parcel, right? And it's where our last interview asks our next interview a question, even though they have no idea who it is. So Robert Irwin's asking you this question.
2: Whoa,
0: having
2: cool.
0: no idea it's you. Okay, so let me see.
2: I'm going to pretend he knew it was me, and then he wants to talk to me.
3: What's your favorite animal?
0: Classic Robert
2: Irwin.
0: That's
2: a great question. What a special guy he is, that whole family. I'll do like the boring one. My favorite animals are dogs. I love dogs. They're just the most pure, innocent, loving creatures in the world. My other favorite animal is the ladybug, because I see them as a good omen. So when I got a record deal, I was 17 years old, and I remember that morning there was like an infestation of ladybugs in my room, and they were like covering my room. And at first I was like, this is a bad thing, but that same day I got a record deal. And now whenever I see ladybugs, I feel like something good is about to happen in my life. And so actually my whole record was kind of based around this omen of bugs and what they mean in life and change and how bugs are just like constant in our lives, that like they go away in Vermont for the wintertime and they come back, but they always come back. And so they remind me of this like constant source of good energy. So I'd say ladybugs and dogs.
0: I just want to also say I've never asked a huge star what their favorite animal is before, but of course Robert Irwin did it. Mate, such a pleasure to meet you. We love having you here. We love playing your music on Nova, and good luck out there tonight, and come back and play golf and kick some snakes and surf and do all that
2: do it
0: other
2: all.
0: Stuff.
2: Thank you very much for your time, and thank you for playing the music. I appreciate it.
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8: What?
1: Smarter than Suze is 1,000 buckaroonies.
8: Oh, my God. It's been so long since we've been up in that territory.
1: I think it was week one this year.
7: Probably was.
1: Yeah. That's a joke.
7: You've been on fire lately, Suze.
1: Thank you. I appreciate that.
8: But I've got an idea for something if you win.
7: Ooh.
8: At $1,000.
7: Don't put the pressure on, though. It's you do you. Same process.
1: Yes. 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Gotcha.
7: 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Tomorrow, join us. See you then.
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31: Good evening. We've got a multi-vehicle crash on Boundary Street, Spring Hill, heading eastbound before Little Edward Street. A crash reported causing some delays. Mains Road, McGregor, that's southbound at Kessels Road. Emergency roadworks. It's a burst water main. Herdcott Street is closed at Pickering Street in Inogra. Further west, there's a breakdown. Ipswich Motorway, Redbank eastbound at the Mine Street exit. The Western Freeway is doing well now from Indooroopilly down towards Victory Pocket. No hold-ups on the M1 as you head southbound towards the Gold Coast. That's clear down through Ormeau and Pimpamar. 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So eat now. Tomorrow for Brisbane, partly cloudy with a top 28 degrees. We're sitting on 18 degrees now on Nova 106.9.
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2: Checking your roads this evening, and we've had a crash in Spring Hills, Boundary Street eastbound before Little Edward Street. Reports of a crash on Mains Road, McGregor, at Kessels Road heading southbound, and a breakdown on the Logan Motorway in Logan Lea heading westbound. Just be extra cautious if you're in any of those areas. 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Brisbane's weather dropping down to 16 degrees overnight. Tomorrow, partly cloudy with a top of 28. Right now, it's 19 degrees on Nova 106.9.
0: She's one of Australia's most recognisable faces. 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
21: Thursday night, hello Australia. We have a huge show ahead. If you've never met me before, my name is Matty Rowe. I am an Australian music lover, an Australian music connoisseur, if you will. I have handcrafted the playlist tonight to feature all of the very best in Australian music. We're going to be hanging out with Jimmy the Queen. Jimmy the Queen is an amazing drag queen here in Australia, but also an incredible pop artist. She's just released a new EP called Pretty Club Girls, and we're going to celebrate on the show a little bit later on. I also want to get you across the new Troye Sivan album, which drops tomorrow. And let's start the show, though, with G Flip, who goes on tour with Robbie Williams in less than a month. G and I are working on some big things here on the Oz Music Show. So if you like G, hold tight. Bet on fire, please.

Aussie DJ Sergeant Slick makes Kate Bush into a banger. That is Running Up That Hill on the Matty Roe Oz Music Show tonight. This is your home of Australian music. Welcome, welcome. My name's Matty Roe. Coming up, I have free invites to see Miss Stella Lefty live in Nova's Red Room. It is all thanks to her debut album, Long Way Home, which is out now featuring that smash hit Boston that you've definitely heard here at Nova. If you want to see Stella Lefty live, up close and intimate, Nova Red Rooms are always like that. Head to the Nova Player and register, or 13 24 10. I'll hook you up with invites before 10 o'clock tonight and get you across the biggest Aussie music news next. John Farnham in cinemas, what's that about? Dom Dolla reflects on his massive Melbourne show a few weeks ago, and the Troye Sivan album, She's the Best, drops at midnight tonight. We're going to play a brand new single from the record next. But first, Brizzy Band Shepherd does Night Drive at Nova. I've been

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1: I'm sick of us not doing this right. That's why I think I'm cutting you from my life. No more. 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

0: 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Hilltop Hoods with Illy and Eka Vandal. That is Exit Sign. Words to live by. I always look for the exit sign at every venue I'm ever at because you never know when a disaster might strike. I don't know if that makes me, if that's like a mental illness or something, but hey, you got to do what you got to do. This is the Matty Rowe Oz Music Show. Coming up, I have free invites to see Stella Lefty live in Nova's Red Room. That's true. I also am hanging out with drag queen and pop superstar Jimmy the Queen in the next 15 minutes or so. But first, the big headlines for you.
1: 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What you heard, that's true, yeah. Maddie's Music Minute.
0: Hello, friend. Would you like the news? The Oz Music News? What is going on in the world of Australian music? I got you in Maddie's Music Minute. The John Farnham tribute concert is officially heading into Hoyts Cinemas with tickets on sale from today. Following a huge response from audiences across Australia, the songs of John Farnham, a living legend, the celebration concert, maybe the longest title in history, will return to cinemas for an encore season from Thursday the 22nd of October. Yes, tickets are on sale now. This concert for John Farnham looked absolutely amazing. The tribute concert was held in Melbourne at Rod Laver Arena last month. 15,000 people attended the show and more than 23,000 watched it live at Hoyt Cinemas across Australia. You can hear icons cover John Farnham classics like Vanessa Amorosi, Jimmy Barnes, Jessica Mauboy, Chris Martin, Hugh Jackman, and listen to Celine Dion doing You're the Voice.
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0: Dom Dolla has spoken out about his record-breaking Marvel Stadium show from a few weeks ago. Speaking to BBC Radio, Dom Dolla mentioned that it felt so good to be back home.
4: But it was also just insanely huge. Like, I remember looking out to play to that crowd and it felt like playing, at the time, it was, yeah, the world's biggest nightclub. And it was amazing.
0: Dom Dolla's big 2026 continues. Announcing today, he will do a back-to-back set with Disclosure in San Francisco next weekend. And finally, to wrap Maddie's Music Minute tonight, it's a pop music emergency. Troye Sivan's brand new album, She's the Best, is out at midnight, featuring the lead single, She's the Best. And if you haven't seen the music video yet, it is so iconic. Nicole Kidman, yes, Ms. Nicole Kidman, is in the music video because she's the best. And the album She's the Best also features Party, which we've been playing a bunch of on the show, featuring the iconic Madonna sample. The next single from the album is titled FF. And a music video is dropping in a few hours. I've seen the teaser for it. Troye Sivan has penned it his gayest video yet. And from what I've seen, I completely agree. That is the Music Minute. And before the Troye album drops, here is Troye Sivan with Party on the Oz Music Show on Nova. Turn it up.
5: Party in the park, party in the bush, party under the bridge, party at the restaurant, party at the club, party in the day, party in my house, party on the way to the party at the park, party in the bush, party under the bridge, party at the restaurant, party at the club, party in the day, party in my house, party on the...

Party in the bush, party under the bridge, party at the restaurant, party at the club, party in the day, party in my house, party on the way to the party at the park. Party in the bush, party under the bridge, party at the restaurant, party at the club, party in the day, party in my house, party on the park. Party in the bush, party under the bridge, party at the restaurant, party at the club, party in the day, party in my house, party on the way to the

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3: You couldn't bring that in. 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

0: One of the greatest voices Australia has ever heard. Vanessa Amorosi, absolutely everybody. Aussie bangers play here on the Matty Rowe Oz Music Show at Nova. On this show, we also get to chat to upcoming Australian artists. Jimmy the Queen is an artist that I have been watching for a few years now. She calls herself Jimmy the Queen. Jimmy is a drag queen, a pop star, and a brand new EP came out today called Pretty Club Girl. You're going to love it. Let's meet Jimmy the Queen together tonight.
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0: Jimmy the Queen is here, everybody. Clap for yourself. Yeah. This is exciting. Oh. EP release day. Pretty Club Girl is out in the world. How's it all feeling?
1: Oh, it feels so good to be released. I feel light. I feel excited. I'm just so pumped for everyone to hear it and get amongst it.
0: Pretty Club Girl. You're a club girl. Prove it.
1: Are you coming with me to the clubs, honey? Let's go to the clubs. Let's have a good time.
0: I have not been into a club for maybe 4 years. Is that sickening? I feel old, Jimmy.
1: The older you get, the better you get at clubbing.
0: Oh, you think so?
1: Come with me. Come with me. I'll teach you.
0: What makes a good club night?
1: The crew that you get ready with is very important, and the music you listen to when you get ready, get into the vibes, have a few beverages if you so wish, and then get in that car and all arrive at the same time. Don't line up. Go straight in and just own the night.
0: Yeah, like, you said you don't like a line, but you like a line. I heard that lyric in the EP.
1: Yes. she never queues up, but she loves a line. You know what I mean?
0: We have had two drag queens on this show now. We have you, Jimmy the Queen, and we also had Art Simone on for a Mardi Gras special last year. Love her, adore her. Queen. There are a lot of Aussies listening right now, though, who don't know a lot about drag. They see you on the tellies, you know, on social media. What do you think the biggest misconception about drag is for the average Australian? Something that maybe people don't know about drag.
1: I think the biggest misconception is I'm supposed to be some sort of joke. Do you know what I mean? Like, I'm trying to emulate, like a gimmick or something that's not authentically creative and artistic. But for me, because I'm singing with my own voice,

0: it's like I have a lot of emotions, and having layers through drag to portray them is like possibly the greatest show that you're ever going to see.
1: I was actually going to ask you if you could dragify any Australian celebrity. Have you thought about this? Like, who would you do?
0: You know who comes to mind first, who would be so iconic and has to give us a full news report, would be Peter Hitchener.
1: Yes! Oh, my God. But what would you do with the wig, Jimmy? What would you do with his wig? God. Her wig.
0: I can... Her
1: wig.
0: Or, like, I would do Joel Creasy really, really
1: Oh, my God. Has Joel ever been in drag? I feel like surely.
0: Surely.
1: God, he would look so
0: natural.
1: Hot. She would be hot. Yeah. Okay, perfect. Pretty Club Girl is out now. You're about to go on tour. I mean, you're in Asia at the end of this month. Is that true?
0: Yes.
1: Heading off to Manila, Singapore. The other thing is you have a song with Yoga. We love Ruben Yoga, one half of Peking Duck, but also Yoga. You've performed with Yoga at, like, country music festivals. Is that true?
0: Yeah.
1: Oh, my God. How did the country...
0: Stagecoach.
1: That is correct. Now, Stagecoach is huge. That is run by Diplo, or Diplo, like, headlines it.
0: I think I was possibly the first drag queen to do Stagecoach, and I will take that.
1: How did they take reign. Jimmy the Queen? Like, how did the country music fans...
0: The Bumpkins?
1: Yes. True. Oh, my God. How did they go?
0: I was a little bit nervous that day because I couldn't imagine how it was going to go. But when I walked out on stage, and we actually started with Jolene just to give them a real show, and the roar was like, it was, every wife was like, rah! And then yes. The husbands were like, wait, my wife loves this. Oh, I love this. And it was like, when it's people's first time, it's just so fun. And
1: oh my
0: I'm
1: God.
0: Like, it was so good.
1: Jimmy the Queen, thanks so much.
0: Thank you so much for having me, Maddie.
1: And from the new EP, this is All I Need from Jimmy the Queen on the Oz Music Show on Nova. Enjoy.

0: back next.
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0: Melbourne DJs. Shouse, do love tonight here on the Oz Music Show at Nova. Shouse, touring the country, actually playing a bunch of rooftop gigs this weekend. I'll get you across it in Maddie's gig guide coming up. But first, do you want to win free stuff?
1: Are you guys having fun?
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0: My God, I love that song so much. Hello, it is Maddie Rowe. Let's get you free invites to see Stella Lefty live in Nova's Red Room. If you want in, you can head to the Nova Player or 132410 Cassidy.
1: Oh my God, I'm good. How are you?
0: Oh my God. You're on the air and you are going to Stella Lefty live in Nova's Red Room.
1: Oh my God, thank you. Oh my God.
0: You're obviously obsessed with her like God. I am, like everyone else is.
1: I'm a huge country girl, and I feel like it took forever to country to get to Australia. And then, like, as soon as this song came forward, got the remix as well. It gets played at rave, gets played at country festivals. Yeah. It was all we needed.
0: Perfect. Well, I hope that you are ready to sing all of Stella's biggest hits. Long Way Home, the album is out now, featuring Boston, which I'm sure you have heard a million times. So good.
1: Thank you so much. Oh, my God. Amazing.
0: And Maria, I would also love to send you to Nova's Red Room to see Stella Lefty live for free on us. You're so very welcome.
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0: And if you want in, head to the Nova Player and register. And if you love Stella Lefty, you're going to love Aussie artist Rachel Fahim. This is Deep End on the Maddie Rowe Oz Music Show tonight.

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3: 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Are you looking for a gig to get to this weekend? Melbourne, Sydney, Brisbane, Adelaide, Perth, I got you next in Maddie's Gig Guide at Nova.

is Australia's William Synge doing Mama. I still don't know if that song is about his actual mom, like a mama, or if he's singing about a mama, like a hot mama. Either way, great song. This is the Matty Rowe Oz Music Show. Coming up, what is on in your city this weekend? Did you know that if you get to a gig every single week, well, every 2 weeks, you can add 8 years to your life? 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So if you want to extend your life, get to see some live music this weekend, Melbourne, Sydney, Brisbane, Adelaide, Perth, wherever you are across Australia, I got you next in Maddie's Gig Guide. But first, Vera Blue does Maze. This is a fresh hit at Nova.

0: High, Peking Duck, throwback, massive throwback. That was their first ever single as a duo, and now 10 years on, they're still doing it, and in a big way too. Peking Duck on the Matty Rowe Oz Music Show tonight. Let's do the gig guide. We are crossing to Mel Tresina to start us off in Melbourne.
1: Are you guys ready?
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3: It's Maddie's gig guide.
1: You guys are amazing.
5: Ready to have some fun tonight?
1: Go! Thanks, Maddie. Hey, it's Mel Tresina in Melbourne, and this is Maddie's gig guide. Old Mervs play the Forum Theatre on Friday night. Aussie DJ duo Shouse take over the W Melbourne for a huge set full of all their bangers. And Conrad Sewell plays the Western Port Hotel. On Saturday night, you can catch Baker Boy at the Nightcat or check out Running Touch at Hotel Collingwood. Sunday in Melbs looks good too, with Stella Lefty playing at Howler before she plays Nova's Red Room. Now, over to Brisbane with Lutzy.
6: Yeah, it's Lutzy here. Brizzy's looking good this weekend. Tame Impala at the Entertainment Centre Friday, Saturday and Sunday night. Friday night also has Macy Gray at QPAC. And on Saturday, Charlie Pittman, one of Maddie's fave Aussie pop artists, playing at the Princess Theatre. And over in Ipswich, don't miss the great Guy Sebastian at the Civic Centre Sunday night. What's on in Adelaide?
1: What a huge weekend of gigs here in Adelaide. We're so lucky. Remember Anastasia? To be left outside alone. Well, she is going to be here playing at the Hindley Street Music Hall on Friday night. The Cat Empire are going to be playing at the Therby on Saturday night. And then over at the Line Arts Factory, Yolanda Be Cool is headlining. Now over to Perth with you, Ross.
7: Thank you, Molly. Lots going on in Perth. As always, Friday night, the Temper Trap plays the Ice Cream Factory. Also on Friday night, Aussie rapper Nerve hits Mojo's, and Perth's very own Newport plays the Indian Ocean Hotel. You also might have heard Beautiful Noise in My Head on the Oz Music Show. The man behind the song, Sol One, hits up the Railway Hotel for a huge set. Now let's go to Sydney with Tim Blackwell.
8: Yeah, in Sydney, it's an Olivia Dean-filled weekend at Afterpay Arena Friday and Saturday night. Also, Friday night, Kate Sobrano takes over Anita's Theatre, or you can catch one of my favourites, Killing Heidi's superstar, Ella Hooper, at Petersham Bowling Club. Now heading into Saturday, hit the club and see Aussie DJ Odd Mob play the Roundhouse. And over at the Enmore Theatre, you'll get an Aussie indie rock fave, the Old Mervs. That's Maddie's gig guide for another week. What's on near you? Grab the podcast on the Nova Player. Back to you, Maddie.
0: Thank you, Tim. Hey, to celebrate Tame Impala's huge Australian tour sold out. That starts tomorrow in Brizzy. Let's do Loser on the Maddie Rowe Oz Music Show here at Nova. Thanks for joining us tonight.

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0: His voice is so smooth. That is Bujra Gentleman on the Matty Rowe Oz Music Show tonight. Let's do the big Aussie headlines now. Hello, friend. Would you like the news? The Oz Music News? What is going on in the world of Australian music? I got you in Maddie's Music Minute. The John Farnham tribute concert is officially heading into Hoyts Cinemas with tickets on sale from today. Following a huge response from audiences across Australia, the Songs of John Farnham, a Living Legend, the celebration concert, maybe the longest title in history, will return to cinemas for an encore season from Thursday the 22nd of October. Yes, tickets are on sale now. This concert for John Farnham looked absolutely amazing. The tribute concert was held in Melbourne at Rod Laver Arena last month. 15,000 people attended the show and more than 23,000 watched it live at Hoyts Cinemas across Australia. You can hear icons cover John Farnham classics like Vanessa Amorosi, Jimmy Barnes, Jessica Mauboy, Chris Martin, Hugh Jackman, and listen to Celine Dion doing You're the Voice. You're the voice, try and understand it. Make a noise and make it clear. Iconic. Celine Dion has never sounded more Celine Dion. Up next in the Music Minute.
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0: Dom Dolla has spoken out about his record-breaking Marvel Stadium show from a few weeks ago. Speaking to BBC Radio, Dom Dolla mentioned that it felt so good to be back home.
2: But it was also just insanely huge. Like, I remember looking out to play to that crowd, and it felt like playing, at the time, it was, yeah, the world's biggest nightclub. And it was amazing.
0: Dom Dolla's big 2026 continues. Announcing today, he will do a back-to-back set with Disclosure in San Francisco next weekend. And finally, to wrap Maddie's Music Minute tonight, it's a pop music emergency. Troye Sivan's brand new album, She's the Best, is out at midnight, featuring the lead single, She's the Best. And if you haven't seen the music video yet, it is so iconic. Nicole Kidman, yes, Ms. Nicole Kidman, is in the music video because she's the best. And the album She's the Best also features Party, which we've been playing a bunch of on the show, featuring

iconic Madonna sample. The next single from the album is titled FF, and a music video is dropping in a few hours. I've seen the teaser for it. Troye Sivan has penned it his gayest video yet, and from what I've seen, I completely agree. That is the Music Minute. And if you missed anything Australian music news, you can always catch up on the podcast. Just search The Matty Rowe Oz Music Show. 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

0: Ricky Lee, So Fabulous. That is Ghost on the Oz Music Show here at Nova. My name is Maddie Rowe. I always, always play you the best Australian music every weeknight from 9 p.m. And it is time for the part of the show where I play you a brand new Australian song you desperately need to add to your playlist. And I stand by that. This song is so good. You ready?
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0: Okay, we are going to the Central Coast, the Sunny Coast in New South Wales tonight. There is some excellent music coming out of that part of the world. Jess Humphreys. We've played a bunch of her songs on the air already on this show. She's an alternative pop artist from the Central Coast, and I think this song, 808, is her best song by far. It's so good. That hook, the vocoder, the 808 kick drum, this has all the makings that I love in an alt pop song. If you're a fan of Holly Humberstone, you are going to love this. 808, songwriting's incredible, and Jess has the most hauntingly beautiful voice. This is 808 from Jess Humphreys. It's my Fresh Find on the Oz Music Show. Turn it up. I see you.

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18: Okay, can confirm the fresh hits and throwbacks are genuinely so good over the next 15 minutes. I've got Benson Boone. He is here in the country currently. I think he has a Wollongong girlfriend, so he's come before the tour a little bit earlier to hang out with her. Plus, Beauty and the Beat, I should say, from Bieber and Nicki Minaj. But first, Sienna Sparrow does great exercise.

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0: That is by far Ariana Grande's best song. 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Into You on Nova. We play throwbacks. We also play fresh hits. 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And I've got you brand new stuff from Harry Styles. I also want to throw it back to Lady Gaga's first ever song. 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A few years ago now. Just Dance coming up.
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0: still so obsessed with that song, Ella Langley, Choosing Texas, here on Nova. My name is Maddie Rowe. Hope you're well. Hope you're living your best life. If you feel like a hot chip, go through the Macca's drive-thru. I'm not judging. I'll be doing that straight after this. Let's do fresh hits and throwbacks next. Flo Rida, T-Pain, do Low in the next 15. Taylor Swift, Elizabeth Taylor coming up. But next, Alex Warren's Emerald Eyes. Fresh hits and throwbacks live here.
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1: On our podcast, anytime you want, my full chat with Noah Kahan is there.
0: And remember I told you I didn't sing to him?
2: I'm glad you didn't sing to him, because last time you sang to an artist, it was Gracie Abrams, and you messed up her lyrics right in front of her actual beautiful face.
0: But I did tell him that I love this. When we played Stick Season for the first time, I love this lyric. Okay?
3: Christmas and I'll dream each night of some version of you that might not happen.
0: One of my favourites of yours, which hit me over the head. We play a lot of your music on our radio station, which is why you're holding the Nova microphone so beautifully.
4: Thank you.
0: But in Stick Season, I dream each night of a version of you that I might not have, but I did not lose. That's just like, what?
4: Yeah, I feel like the lyrics that stick like that, the ones that have like that double meaning or feel like really emotionally impactful, not to toot my own horn, I'm talking about other songs, but in that song, if it's connected with you, they happen really quickly. I find that if I agonize over trying to make something sound clever, you end up kind of, sounding like that guy at the bar who's trying to tell a really long joke that's not that funny and everyone's sick of it. I think
0: guilty.
4: It should. Yeah, me too, by the way. Me too. But I find that that happens really quickly, and it's nice to know that there's like a natural sense for what a good lyric is, so that you don't have to kind of dig so hard to find it. It should just come out of you.
0: And did you appreciate that I didn't sing that lyric to you? Because I made that mistake with
4: Gracie
0: Abrams.
4: I was actually disappointed.
0: Oh, no.
4: Did Gracie give you a hard time?
0: No, I mucked it up.
4: Oh.
0: I completely stuffed it up in front of her. So I was like, I'm going to read it to you.
4: I'm going
0: to
4: hear that beautiful voice. You got a song in you, brother. I can see
0: you think?
4: I can see a song in your heart. I can see a song in your heart.
0: Can you see a song in me?
2: I can see a song in you.
0: Full chat with Noah Kahan coming up.
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0: Mickey Lee and Tim here on Nova. Very soon, my full chat with Noah Kahan, like the full chat with Noah Kahan coming up. He's left the country. I think he's in Auckland now, and it's a beautiful part of the world too.
1: I was born in Auckland.
0: That's right.
1: Remember?
0: I do remember.
1: When Ricky was born in Auckland.
0: Now,
1: she moved to Australia.
0: We just heard Jason Derulo. We heard Talk Dirty to Me, and I guess that's perfect because you're about to talk to us about the top 10 songs of all time. Where did Talk Dirty come on the top 10 songs of all time?
1: Look, I have checked the paperwork, and in a crazy turn of events, it wasn't on there. It wasn't in the top 10.
0: What? Can you check again?
1: Hang on a second.
0: Oh,
1: it's not in there. I'm just typing on the desk.
0: What?
1: Talk Dirty to Me. And not even Wiggle. Wiggle wasn't in there either. Wiggle, Wiggle, Wiggle.
0: I mean,
1: not
0: lipstick
1: in there.
0: Stamps on my passport.
1: I know,
0: didn't
1: like,
0: get into the top 10 of all time.
1: What a lyric. Trumpets, not in there. In my head, I see you all over. Not on there.
0: Well, I don't know
1: no
0: if I
1: Jason
0: trust
1: Derulo
0: this list.
1: In the top 10. Like, how ridiculous. You hate lists anyway.
0: Well, lists, I think, are designed to make people angry.
1: Well, mostly you.
0: Like the Rolling Stone 500 best albums of all time or whatever. In the bin.
1: In the bin.
0: Like, pardon?
1: Well, that's because the one that won it was Urban, and you hate urban music.
0: I think it was Lauryn Hill.
1: Lauryn Hill's Miseducation of Lauryn Hill,
0: yeah,
1: which
0: cool.
1: is one of the greatest albums of all time, obviously.
0: Yeah, sure. Name three
1: you
0: songs from it.
1: You would have never listened to it, ever.
0: I have sampled it.
1: What's your favourite song from it?
0: You know, the pulling in my pain.
1: Not on that, that's
0: Fuji's.
1: Finger. That's on the Fuji's album.
0: I love Fuji.
1: Anyway, I'm going to give you just, and this is mostly for you because
0: lists
1: annoy you.
0: Okay.
1: So I'm going to give you the top 10 fan voted song, greatest songs of all time. From where? Who cares? But I just wanted to do this because I know it's going to annoy you. And if you have strong feelings about this, text us on 0497969969 because I want to hear your thoughts on
0: fan
1: this
0: voted
1: top 10.
0: Greatest songs of all time.
1: Yes, okay, not good. Just like Rolling Stone.
0: Or Pitchfork.
1: Yeah, whoever making
0: NME.
1: Their decision, which you were upset about the decision that they made. So this one might make you happier. So I'm going to give an honourable mention to number 10, Lose Yourself by Eminem.

0: Spaghetti, etc. Like, what a song. Such a banger.
1: Huge.
0: Number five was Hotel California by the Eagles.
1: Oh, stunning. Oh, this is good. Which apparently is a rehab.
0: Oh.
1: There was such a lovely place.
0: Wonderful song.
1: The Eagles.
0: Number four, Nirvana. Smells Like Teen Spirit.
1: Yeah. Amazing.
0: Right, this list is good. This is a good list.
1: And they broke here in Sydney.
0: Did they really?
1: Well, they were playing. They had their shows booked here when they just went.
0: When they blew up.
1: Bunta.
0: Huge. Number three, Imagine by John Lennon. Not John Legend.
1: Not John Legend.
0: Not John Legend. Imagine
1: I mean, beautiful.
0: Like, what a song.

0: Oh. Imagine if you just turned over right now.
1: I know. Like, what's happening?
0: What's happening? Is it April Fool's Day?
1: Is this smooth? Stairway to Heaven, Led Zeppelin, number two.
0: Oh, amazing. I love this. This is worth the full, like, 7 or 8 minutes too, by the way.
1: Okay. Because you know sometimes words
0: have Yeah.
1: Love it.
0: And then the breakdown at the end. Incredible. Okay. There's actually a very good cut. When Led Zeppelin were inducted into the Kennedy Center Hall of Fame.
1: The one that Trump's trying to name after himself.
0: Yeah. A band called Hearts or Heart did a cover of this.
1: Yeah.
0: And it's one of the greatest things you'll see on YouTube.
1: Wow.
0: Yeah.
1: Okay.
0: Powerful. Amazing.
1: I'll go watch
0: that.
1: Okay,
0: so number one's Talk Dirty, surely.
1: Weirdly, it's not.
0: Okay, what?
1: Like, come on. It's our Tolbach song. It's
0: Gangnam
1: an
0: Style.
1: Amazing
0: Gangnam Style.
1: It should be Gangnam Style. Like, what a song. What a
0: tune. What?
1: Gangnam Style. Number one. I feel like we can all agree on this. This is pretty huge. This is huge. And it makes everyone happy. It's like yesterday we kept playing Fireball by Pitbull, Mr. Worldwide everyone happy. It's not Pitbull.
0: Okay.
1: Sorry. It's Bohemian Rhapsody.
0: Oh, incredible. Good list.
1: What a list, right? This one didn't make you upset.
0: Not at all.
1: It's a good list.
0: I'll give you a little bit of this. If your name is Reese Miller, call us now, 132410. We'll give you a prize. Miller.
1: Reese Miller.
0: Call us if your name is Reese Miller. We'll give you a prize. No. Oh, mamma
2: mia, mamma mia. Ricky Lee and Tim.
1: You know what it's about damn time for?
3: Ricky Lee and

0: Ricky Lee and Tim here on Nova. We should rename the station to Nova Khan.
1: Oh my god.
0: Why didn't I think of that earlier?
1: Oh no, Matt, you could have said that to him.
0: Nova Khan.
1: Oh, no.
0: What am I doing?
1: You wrecked the whole thing by not doing that.
0: My full chat with Nova Khan coming up in a second. But right now, I mean, we did reveal on yesterday's show that I may have a certain skill. Especially when it comes to the roads.
2: You should see me merging on the Anzac Bridge after this show every day. I watch you bang it up there.
1: Are
2: you on the speed limit?
1: Yeah, I know exactly what I'm doing.
2: God, I can merge well.
1: Can we do this tomorrow? Like, what do you think you're really good at?
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1: You are very good.
0: 13, 24, 10, basic things that you think you're just excellent at. 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
1: I'm really good at reading people's text messages from far away.
0: Like my eyes
1: are like binoculars.
0: Hang on, text you're not supposed to read.
1: Yeah.
0: Right.
1: Like if I'm walking near you and you have your phone, I can see your texts and I'm reading them and I'm judging you.
0: I'm very good at ordering the pizza on Friday night with just enough time to get the kids bathed, PJs, choose a movie, and then
1: ding dong, there we go.
0: Like every Friday.
1: Okay. I'm really good at weirdly like weight things. So like I can tell you if my suitcase is on, over or under 32 kilos and it's fine to be on the plane.
0: Or without your pillow?
1: Always with my pillow. Okay. And also when we go to like Coles or Harris Farm or something like that, I'm amazing at making sure that the two bags of groceries are equal weight.
0: Okay, weight stuff.
1: So you're not like, you know.
0: I'm really good at tightening sunglasses. Like,
1: oh my gosh,
0: I never let mine get loose. And
1: I've got a little tiny screwdriver set
0: that makes me feel like a giant.
1: Oh, yeah, of course. Your big chody hands. You know what else I'm really good at? I'm really good at cooking eggs, but I can't eat, even though I can't eat eggs.
0: Oh, yeah, that's good. Yeah.
1: Really good at eggs.
0: I also have identified this before. You're really good at telling people what you're really good at.
1: Show your actual face.
0: Monica, what are you really good at?
1: Oh, my God.
3: So I'm like known as like the organized one, both at work and home. So I've got two little boys and let's just say like my 2-year-old, he already like knows how to clean up his toys and he'll always like close the door after him because he always watches me do it. So, that's good. It's good. So I let them still have fun and play and stuff, but I always make sure that the house is spotless. And then at work, I'm always the one who makes sure we remember like the birthdays and like everything. Like
0: you just organize. You're like the Monica at Friends. You're an actual Monica.
1: Monica's a type A. Yeah. I really relate to you, Monica. I love it.
0: Brandon, what are you really good at?
4: G'day, guys. Reading the play on the roads, on the highway, on the way home in the traffic.
0: Yeah.
1: Yes,
4: being able
1: to
4: judge what that person there is going to do. So I'm going to get in this lane, I'm going to go there because this person is going to do that. And then you can get in and out of the traffic and you keep moving.
0: Yes.
1: Brandon!
0: You're one of us, Brendan.
1: Yeah.
0: We're good on the roads. You read the play. I love it. Good on you, mate. Thanks for your call.
1: You know which one's an idiot, which one can't drive, which one it's their first day on earth.
0: Yeah, that's it. There's a lot of them.
1: So many.
0: Jane, what are you really good at?
5: I am excellent at cracking eggs.
1: Oh, what's your secret? How do you do it?
5: I don't know. Years of expertise. I can crack it with a knife, one hand, never get soured.
0: One hand
5: it's
0: is
5: just easy.
0: That's next level.
1: Either
5: hand.
1: Oh
0: my
1: she's
0: God.
1: Ambidextrous.
0: Ambidextrous. You know, when you really noticed I was really good at reverse parking, though? Remember this?
6: Say and let her cry.
1: You were singing it so loud.
0: I was blasting this song.
1: Yeah.
0: I parked that bloody car.
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0: drop dead.
1: Ricky Lee and Tim, keep it locked here. I caught up with the man just before his last sold-out show in Australia. He did 8 huge arenas.
2: Before you play this, though, what was he like? You know, because you will listen to how lovely he is in the chat, but, you know, sometimes you
1: very
2: can read between
1: dry.
2: The lines and see, oh, really?
1: Okay. Yeah, he was right up my alley.
2: Okay,
1: with
2: nice.
1: That stuff. Yeah, no, I liked it. But I was a bit nervous because before I didn't really have this plan, but you know how we go, oh, you going to the show?
2: Can't.
1: No, can. So I kind of did start with that. I went, no, I can't.
3: Oh.
1: We're going to the gig? Has anyone used
3: you
1: that?
3: You might be the
1: gig?
3: First one.
1: Okay, that doesn't
3: Welcome.
1: Mean I'm... No, I can't. It's such a pleasure to meet you, mate.
3: It's good to meet you too, man.
1: 4 shows in Melbourne. You're doing your 4th tonight in Sydney.
3: Yes, sir.
1: Are you going to pick favourite city? Because there is a great divide between our cities.
3: Is that right? Is it you guys battling it out?
1: Well, a little bit.
3: What does Perth think about all that?
1: Perth is their own beast.
3: That's their own zone.
1: They're like the world's most isolated city. So
3: I loved it up there, man.
1: Like
3: Perth. I mean, we didn't get to play up there this time, but Perth is gorgeous. I mean, it's all gorgeous. And like the coffee and the food and the shopping. I went and got... I don't usually go clothes shopping because of body dysmorphia. But I went and everything fit. The first thing I got fit. My pants fit. Everything fits
1: really?
3: Me here. It's Australian sizing is unbelievable.
1: Okay, good.
3: Yeah.
1: Okay.
3: I love...
1: I'll put that little feather in our cap.
3: I have a soft spot for Sydney because I lived in Manly, actually, for...
1: Did you?
3: Like a month and a half when I was a lot younger and just had such an amazing, like, seminal childhood experience here.
1: Have you put a little Manly lyric in a song? Because you know this little bit of trivia. The Beach Boys, in their song Surfing USA, used the beach Narrabeen from Sydney. They go, and Sydney's Narrabeen, which is
3: no
1: weird because it's called Surfing USA.
3: No, but I might throw Corso in. There's the Corso over there.
1: Yeah,
3: Hungry
1: good.
3: Jack's instead of Burger King. There's all sorts of information I could use.
1: Yeah, that's it. Golf courses I hear you're into.
3: So good.
1: I spoke to your support act, Michael, today, and he told me that you hit a Sydney golf course and you ran into something pretty crazy.
3: We ran into a red-bellied black snake. And then
1: they're dangerous, you know.
3: On the same hole. So we ran into a red-bellied black snake, and then 2 minutes later, my wife got hit in the thigh by a drive. It was like the most, like, dangerous hole ever, dude. You're playing golf. You expect to be pretty sheltered from any real-world issues. And
1: I hear you're pretty brave, though, because Michael tells me that you just Googled how dangerous they were and that someone hadn't been killed by one in the last 3 or 4
3: years.
1: I'm looking
3: for deaths. Yeah. I'm looking for if I'm going to die. If I get a little sick and maybe my leg swells up or something like that, I can get through that. But if I die... Then, you know, Michael has to headline the show and then to find another opener. It's a whole
1: There's a lot
3: thing.
1: Of people out there who don't want you to die, so it's good.
3: I know. I know. I hope so. Jesus.
1: You wrote your first song at 8, right? Mm-hmm. Talk to me about that because I always, and this is not a real quote, but I use it anyway. Paul McCartney apparently said, and this has been disproven, but that lyrics only count for like 5% of any song. It's all about the melody and things like that. Mm-hmm. Lyrics are so personal. They're about where you came from and they obviously resonate from all over the world. How important is that for you?
3: In my head, I want lyrics to be 90% important, but I do think that if you don't have an accompanying melody that is connected to the lyrical intention, that lyrics don't matter at all. Like I've written a ton of songs where like I just had all these lyrics I wanted to write and all these things, but it just didn't stick, and it was basically just like doing a podcast. It's the emotional core really does come from the melody and the lyrics intersecting. So I think it's 50-50. Like, I think a great song can speak just through melody, lyrics, and a simple instrument. And you can build off of that, but I think they're as important as each other.
1: Is there a song you wish you had written that...
3: Yeah, oh, there's so many songs I wish I had written.
1: Like Gangnam Style?
3: Yeah, if you're living in Malibu, dude. Dancing around the house. Oppum, Gangnam Style, all over the place. A song called The Curse by Josh Ritter, I really wish I had written. He's an unbelievable songwriter, and it tells this beautiful story. I find that any song that's a waltz, this is a song as a waltz. My next goal is to write a waltz because, you know, you have Phoebe Bridgers, who did Governor's Waltz, and Josh Ritter does The Curse, and these songs that I really, really connect to that are done in that style. So that's a song I wish I could write.
1: So we're backstage. You're about to go on. I've seen the people. They're crowding in already.
3: Oh, yeah.
1: 8 shows in Australia. You're all over the world. What do you do, though, apart from this lovely little experience with you and I right now?
3: Mm-hmm.
1: What happens before you go on stage? What's your ritual?
3: I try to spend every waking second doing promo.
1: I was going
3: to
1: say,
3: really
1: you're
3: levels
1: very good
3: me
1: at that.
3: Out before the show. Morning promo, afternoon promo, brunch promo.
1: Radio people just adoring you.
3: Yeah, just as much compliments as I can get.
1: Yeah. I love your shoes, your socks compliment your little sleeves there. It's perfect.
3: I've been on a bit of a health journey this tour. To be honest, like I've been working out a lot, even though it does not show for some reason. I swear to God, I've eaten so f***ing healthily. I've worked out every day. I jump on the scale the other day. I'm like, here we go. I lost like 0.2 kilos or whatever you guys are up to here.
1: But our clothes fit, so who cares?
3: Exactly, but yeah, barely. But the but the feeling, you know, I've been feeling really good. I've been trying to walk around more. I find a lot of times, you know, you're in these downtown areas and you don't end up seeing anything. But
1: that's why I love that you play golf, because a lot of, I assume a lot of your life will be hotels and airports, and there's not much music in those.
3: We went, golf is a big one, getting outside. We went deep sea fishing a couple days ago, which was really, really fun.
1: Did you get a photo?
3: Yeah, we did. Yeah, the classic.
1: Did you catch
3: it? We need more white people with pictures of fish. That's what we need right now.
1: Yeah.
3: We did urban surf today. Went surfing
1: this morning.
3: That's cool
1: there, isn't it?
3: It is really cool.
1: Yeah, man-made surf beach.
3: Yeah, I was like watching these like 9-year-old kids like shredding it up. Then I got out there.
1: Manly.
3: Yeah. Yeah, but so I like to do like as much outdoor activity as I can, get myself away from the city. I'm not much of a city slicker. I love to be out in nature, so whatever can get me out to nature.
1: We do this thing. Have you heard of Robert Irwin?
3: Steve's son.
1: Yeah, so we do a little thing called Question Pass the Parcel, right? And it's where our last interview asks our next interview a question, even though they have no idea who it is. So Robert Irwin's asking you this question.
3: Whoa,
1: having
3: cool.
1: no idea it's you. Okay, so let me see.
3: I'm going to pretend he knew it was me, and then he wants to talk to me.
4: What's your favorite animal?
1: Classic Robert Irwin.
3: Oh, that's a great question. What a special guy he is, that whole family. I'll do like the boring one. My favorite animals are dogs. I love dogs. They're just the most pure, innocent, loving creatures in the world. My other favorite animal is the ladybug, because I see them as a good omen. So when I got a record deal, I was 17 years old, and I remember that morning there was like an infestation of ladybugs in my room, and they were like covering my room. And at first I was like, this is a bad thing, but that same day I got a record deal. And now whenever I see ladybugs, I feel like something good is about to happen in my life. And so actually my whole record was kind of based around this omen of bugs and what they mean in life and change and how bugs are just like constant in our lives, that like they go away in Vermont for the wintertime and they come back, but they always come back. And so they remind me of this like constant source of good energy. So I'd say ladybugs and dogs.
1: I just want to also say I've never asked a huge star what their favorite animal is before, but of course Robert Irwin did it. Mate, such a pleasure to meet you. We love having you here. We love playing your music on Nova, and good luck out there tonight, and come back and play golf and kick some snakes and surf and do all that
3: do
1: other
3: it all.
1: Stuff.
3: Thank you very much for your time, and thank you for playing the music. I appreciate it.
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15: Now, the dance world is an interesting one, and we have just come back from the national championships on the Sunshine Coast where my 6-year-old and my 13-year-old were competing. And oh my very goodness, did I see some stuff, Andrew Hayes.
16: Did Mackenzie really think that she was going to do cartwheels and I wouldn't know about it? Mackenzie, if you're faking that injury, there's going to be huge repercussions.
17: She was hopping.
18: Oh, Melissa.
17: She was. I was watching her, Cal.
16: Melissa. Don't lie for your kids.
17: You lie enough yourself as it is.
8: Oh, my God. Dance moms.
15: I saw some outrageous backstage behavior, and I'll get to that in just a second. But first of all, I want to tell you what I learned that week. I learned a lot. Hazy, so mainly there are some absolutely incredible kids in this country that can dance. Like there was one girl there, they call her Combo Girl on Instagram, and she's got like 120,000 followers. She competes in the US. She was like a little rock star that week. Like all the other kids wanted to get photos with her and stuff. But these kids are so very talented. I also learned, and you probably wouldn't have known this, but if you spray hairspray on the back of a little girl's bum on her tights, that means her skirt won't get stuck to her tights. Isn't that cool?
19: You're right. I didn't know that, Jase. And if I did know that, put me in jail. You're right. Massive alarm bells, massive red flags if I was aware of that.
15: Just all these little tips and tricks that I didn't know before. I also learned that as a dance mum, don't leave pieces of the equipment at home. I'll explain to you why. I'm going to show you a photo. That is a photo of Harper and her little friend Lily. What do you see on her head that's missing?
19: Oh, she's missing a blue bow.
15: She's missing a blue bow.
19: Just doesn't look right. Like, she's got one leg that's much longer than the other.
15: Somehow the blue bow got left in Adelaide. I don't know how, which consequently meant all the other, like, 20 other kids in the troop had to dance with one bow in the centre. Oh. Everyone had to...
19: I thought you were going to say we had to fly back and get it.
15: There was a lot of readjustment. But one of the most outrageous things I saw this week was a dance mum losing her SHID side of stage. Her kid was 4. Can I repeat that? Her kid was 4.
19: Sorry for the 4-year-old.
15: On, no joke. You'll feel even more sorry for her when you hear the rest of this story. So she's 4. She's on stage competing at the Nationals in the under sixes. She's absolutely incredible. She comes off stage, and you may have to bleep this, but I'm just going to say it anyway. The mother said to her, "That was shit."
19: Oh.
15: To a 4-year-old. And it was so bad, like her behaviour towards her kid was so bad that the dance competition people had to intervene and they pulled the mother aside and said, "That is so inappropriate to speak to your child like that. You need to rein it in."
19: Imagine going that hard on your 4-year-old.
15: Who, by the way, finished top 5 in Australia. This kid is 4. She finished top 5 in Australia and she's still got her mum abusing her side of stage. What is that? What goes through these dance mums where they're sort of living vicariously through their kids? Unbelievable scene.
19: Don't know. It's a world I pray I never enter.
15: And then this dance mum who had abused her kid went up to one of the mums that I knew and said, guess what she said to her? She goes, "Oh, well, I just got in trouble because apparently I'm too hard on my kid." And my friend said to her, "Well, she did finish top 5, which is unbelievable." Like, and she was just like, "Oh, yeah, maybe I'll rein it in. Maybe I won't. I don't know. Who's to say?" Like, when you see that behaviour from other parents, you just go, what are you in this for? Are you in this because you want your kid to have fun?
19: Yeah, or are you looking at the long-term goal, and that is to go on to be a professional dancer and do things, you know?
15: You're like Moulin Rouge or dance on a cruise ship.
19: Is that it? Is that the long-term goal? Yeah. What's the long-term goal here?
15: I don't know.
18: So backup dancer Beyonce film clip.
15: That's my goal.
18: Or
15: for
18: on
15: my
18: stage.
15: Kids. Or Pink. I'll take Pink.
18: Or Pink, yeah.
15: Yeah.
18: Lady Gaga maybe less so, a little bit too out there.
19: Oh,
18: but for some.
19: Going on, Little Monsters.
18: For some.
15: Yeah. Okay. Or for Kylie at the AFL
19: the
15: Grand Final.
19: Oh,
18: Kylie at the
19: Grand
18: Final.
19: It'll come back due to popular demand.
15: I mean, all the money I'm investing in dance, I'm sure I'll see that back at some stage in my retirement.
19: Because that's the thing. I can understand when it's, say, there's a little prodigy soccer player or something and the parents like, he's going to play for Manchester United one day and he's going to make us, the family, millions and millions.
15: Mm.
19: It's the same sort of goal for the little dancers. What are we talking about?
15: The other thing that I learnt this week is don't give your kids squishies if they're in costume, because guess what happened?
19: Oh, we're back.
15: Harper had some squishies and the dance teachers at the school at LJR said, "We'll have those, thank you very much," and took them off her. And I was like, "Oh, that's a bit unusual. Why would they do that?" And I learnt why. Because after her dance, thank God, when she just had, it was in her plain trackies and stuff, one of the squishies went, exploded everywhere, all down the front, all over her Crocs. So what I do know for absolute certainty is that you don't want your skirt sticking to your ass and squishy goo all down the front of you when you're about to go on stage to perform this.
20: Let it go.
19: Congratulations to all the dancers out there.
15: Yeah.
19: Such bright futures.
15: What a guy.

0: Principal Julia Morris and six of your favourite comedians are about to get schooled. Welcome to Class Clowns.
1: Please welcome Julia Morris.
2: Yay! Woo! No, you're too kind. Too kind.
3: I love that you, because we're watching you right now dance along to your own intro. It's the first time I've seen it and I'm here for it.
2: It's not the first time I've danced along to my own intro either. No. I'm involved at all times.
3: Oh, man, I love that for you. Class Clowns, we've had a little sneak peek at it and we love it. And you're playing a principal and you're wearing some really sort of sharp principal type outfits. How did you find this role?
2: Oh, I absolutely loved it because I'm older than every one of the comedians that are in the show.
3: Yeah.
2: And so it was a natural fit for me to be able to tell them what to do. It
3: nice.
2: Just made me feel like I was at home. It was the best of times.
4: Julie, I love the cast as well. So Bron Lewis, Becky Lucas, Matt O'Kine, to name a few. I'm a massive Luke McGregor fan.
2: Oh my God, so am I. Oh, it was really hard not to have favourites as well. You're not allowed to have favourites. But there's something about Luke McGregor's humour that makes me, like, I laugh in my own private time about it.
3: Yeah.
2: Just any joke that he tells, I think about it later and it really makes me laugh. Mind you, all of my students you can't have a favourite.
4: Yes, yeah.
2: true. And all of these comedians came along and they didn't really know what to expect, but there's something incredible about being put back in the school environment in a school uniform where you revert to your childhood self, and each of our comedians did that. They were incredibly generous with their thoughts and with their time.
3: I've read some stuff, you talking about your school years, and you obviously didn't get diagnosed with ADHD until you were 56. I want to ask you about that in just a second, because I reckon there are so many women late in life getting diagnosed now. But what was school like for you? Because you were obviously, as you say, inattentive, but people just thought that you were disruptive.
2: Well, it was a fine line, because some teachers found me to be naughty.
3: Yeah.
2: And you're like, I felt like I was a nice person and doing the right thing, and I was scared of getting into trouble and I was a people pleaser. So to be in trouble for being naughty,
3: yeah.
2: Now that gets me down when I think about it. But at the time, I mean, I had a lovely time at school. I kind of slipped through the system a bit and I rarely handed in work. And so, school, I loved it.
3: I want to ask you about this late diagnosis of ADHD, because it has been suggested to me by multiple different people that I may have it, but I'm almost too afraid to go and ask the question. How did it come about for you? Did you
2: My teenagers told me.
3: Did they?
2: Yeah, my teenagers were just like, do you know what? Once I'd done a lot of research in terms of the girls, what happens is when you go to the doctor, they asked loads of different questions, and I was sitting in those meetings thinking, I've got a better answer for that. And then it was so many answers I had, I was like, no, it couldn't be clearer. And then once I started to do the research, if there is a child in the home, there'll more than likely be another child in the home. And also it will come, more than likely come from one of the parents.
3: Right.
2: I think also once you get your specialty subject on board, for me that was entertaining. So all of a sudden I became good at something, and I hadn't been good at something my whole childhood.
3: Yeah.
2: You know, I started work for the police department when I first came out of school, processing accident reports on a great big sort of photocopy printer.
3: Yeah.
2: And yep. I was like, well, this is what I'm going to be doing. But I knew I wanted to be a performer. I didn't know how to get into that. And so, I think entertainment has been a wonderful industry for a brain that works like mine does.
3: See, that was remiss of the police department. What they should have done is got you to entertain the crims who've just been arrested, yeah, because they needed lightening up. You know what I mean?
2: The perps.
3: Yeah.
2: I should have been down with the perps. No, I was going to visit the drug squad, and that particular drug squad back in the day went down in a blaze of glory for lots of naughtiness. And I was like, God, thinking back, I was like, hey, thank goodness I didn't get swirled into a life of crime.
4: Yeah. Can I just say, your hair looks magnificent.
3: It does.
2: So why, thank you.
4: Quite a short haircut at the moment. And
2: yeah,
4: I say that as well because my wife recently did the same thing, took a massive punch.
2: And
4: you know, I'm going real short.
3: Yeah.
4: And she came home and myself and the kids were there and we just went, Mum, you look fantastic.
3: Nice.
4: So,
2: amazing.
4: Well done.
2: Yes, well, mine, how do I get this? I just had it cut for a role. I'm doing a drama on Stan.
3: Yeah.
2: Comedy drama. And the head of makeup asked me, would I be game enough to cut a full Karen into the back of my hair?
3: I was like,
2: yes, I am game.
3: Yes.
2: They couldn't believe it. And so it's lovely and long at the front. So, like, as in long, a long bob.
4: Yeah.
2: But at the back, stand by, it's full Karen.
3: It is. Whoa. Oh, Jules, it is.
4: There's no manager here.
2: The hankering to see the manager is next level. I walk along the street. Now people are approaching me. I'm like this. Not friendly. Not friendly.
4: My wife is constantly demanding to see my identification now as well.
2: I think I might have to as well.
4: Bloody busy you are, Julia. 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Absolute pleasure. Julia Morris, thank you so much for the chat.
2: I love you guys. Thanks for having me on.
1: Jodie and Hazy. In the morning.
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1: Can we talk Karens, please? Who's been diagnosed is the question. I'll tell you who has. Comedian Ursula Carlson.
2: I'm afraid it's much more serious than menopause. I'm sorry to tell you this, but you've contracted early onset Karen.
3: Oh no, how is this possible?
2: I'm afraid the results are conclusive.
3: Well, I'll tell you what, I want to talk to your supervisor.
4: Yeah, and that's a classic symptom.
1: Yes, but it turns out it's not just women who can be diagnosed with early onset Karenism.
4: Mm-hmm.
1: Because yesterday there was something in the water because all of the men in my life had a real big dose of the Karens. It firstly started with you. We had Venting Wednesday yesterday, which is the opportunity for anyone and everyone to get whatever's bothering them off their chest.
4: Damn it, you said it was a safe space.
1: You took umbrage to people who are polite enough to let you cross the road with your child on a trike. Have a listen to your complete Karen rant.
4: Insisting you're throwing a favour on someone's face and being like, whoa, I'm doing you a favour. Now, and I'm going, okay, quick, Sonny, now go quicker than you normally would. And then I have to go, thanks, thanks heaps. There's no one behind you. Why couldn't you just keep going? But then now I have to rush because you're waiting. Just keep driving.
1: Wow.
4: Just keep driving. Like, all right, I will admit that I sort of blacked out there for a second and things got a little bit, pardon the pun, a little bit hazy, but so I recovered and I was just trying to air stuff off my chest there, Joe. Don't use it against me.
1: So I copped
4: How dare you? Who's Jody's manager? Let's speak to her.
1: I copped that at work. And then I was like, okay, that was interesting. So then I drove home and Mercury must have been in retrograde or something yesterday because I got home and the kids are obviously on school holidays and we're out the front of the house and Peyton says to me, she goes, oh, Dad's lost his mind. And I was like, what do you mean? And she said, this morning, someone outside the house boxed him in, like super tight.
4: Oh, yeah, so I'd be pissed as well.
1: So he had about 30 centimetres, like, to move to try and manoeuvre his car out of the car park. So guess what he did? He did what every middle-aged, mature man who runs his own business did.
4: Mm-hmm.
1: He put up their windscreen wipers.
4: Well done. Yes. That is the biggest message of all time. So if you turn up and your windscreen wipers are up, you're like, wow.
1: Well, what did I do?
4: Someone's either really trying to send me a message or one of my mates has walked past my car and I know I've got no mates in the area.
1: Yes. And then in the afternoon, apparently he was in the car trying to go down a one-way street and a woman had her door fully open so he couldn't get through. So he lost his nana again within the confines of the car and was yelling profusely swearing and telling her, perhaps suggesting very politely that she could shut her door so he could get through.
4: Wow.
1: Mm, and maybe giving her a little toot.
4: It's a little reversal.
1: For good measure.
4: The Karen reversal.
1: So what's about the Karen reversal? And I thought, oh, my fairy goodness, my work husband and my actual husband are both Karens today. And then I thought, I took it a step further. And I thought, what's the male word for a Karen? And I was like, only one name popped into my head. And that was Shane.
4: Shane? Oh, I don't know about Shane because you got the great Shane Warne.
1: Well, yeah.
4: Who was the loosest character on the planet. We enjoyed him. We loved him.
1: So I think if you're a bloke and you've lost your mind, maybe you've gone a bit Shane.
4: Shane.
1: I don't know.
4: Okay.
1: Any other suggestions?
4: I've got three and they need to be said in their fullness, okay?
1: All right.
4: So I've either got Ian, Stanley or Jonathan. Okay.
5: Oh, Ian's a good one.
4: Did you know it's a fun fact?
1: Mm.
4: Everyone who was born as an Ian didn't start as an Ian because it's illegal to have a little baby Ian because that's just weird.
1: I agree with that.
4: You graduate into an Ian once you turn 45.
1: What about all the people coming into the hospital going, oh, look at gorgeous little baby Ian. Said no one ever.
4: Oh, little eye. Look at him. He's fantastic.
1: Hello, Jess.
6: Hello, guys. How are you?
1: Good. Male Karen name. Hit us.
6: Craig.
4: Craig's a good one. Craig's good.
1: Do you know a Craig?
6: I do know a Craig, but I just every time I think of a male Karen, I just think of Craig.
4: Okay. You know, it's funny as well, Jessica.
6: And I also think that you're not going to see a baby Craig around the place.
4: Exactly what I was about to say.
1: Whoa.
4: So all of the names where you're like, there's no such thing as a baby, blah, blah, blah, Craig, Ian, etc., they're the ones who you're like, they could be the Karens.
1: Stacey, your male Karen name, hit us.
6: Peter.
4: Peter. On the weekends when he's had a couple, Pete. But in times of formality or where he needs to speak to someone of a higher authority, it's definitely Peter.
1: Mm-hmm. Okay, do you know a Peter?
6: My dad.
1: Does he go a bit Karen, Stace?
6: He does, particularly on Facebook.
1: Oh, no. Oh, yes. He's a keyboard Karen. So
6: a bit of a keyboard Karen, yeah.
4: What does he do? Have you got a go-to example of what he does on Facebook where you're like, oh, please, I can't be associated with you in this one, Dad?
6: He whinges about the government all the time.

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3: Absolute legends at McGain. Mike and Zoe doing excellent things. $500 to start your day. That's how it's done.
4: Speaking of seniors discounts, Ryan Fitzgerald's big birthday is coming up very shortly. He might become eligible, I reckon.
3: It's been.
5: It's the old.
4: No.
5: It's I might have to get out the Grey Nichols Elite 500 and raise the bat too, guys. It's 50.
3: Well, hey, when's your birthday exactly, Fitzy?
5: October 16.
3: Whoa! Unbelievable sayings.
4: God, Portnoy Lunga, it's going to go off its face.
3: Oh, yeah.
4: Fireworks.
5: Well, there's a ticker tape parade, yeah, down Gawler Street. There's only three people going, my wife and two kids. But
3: are both your boys locked in? I don't reckon I'll turn up.
5: I don't reckon Huey and Lenny will be there, though.
4: What sort of car are you going to be sitting on the back? Oh, it has to be a Mitsubishi. Well, got to be a Mitsubishi.
3: What sort of Mitsubishi will it be?
5: Well, for my wedding, I arrived in a Tirana SLR 5000.
4: Nice.

0: $500 on the line. You just have to have the power at the end of the 60 seconds. You good to go?
1: Yep, good to go.
2: Okay. All right, here we go.
0: Jenna, what is a Ferrero Rocher?
1: Chocolate.
0: Yes. Who is married to actress Blake Lively?
1: Ryan Reynolds.
0: Yes.
2: Hell of a year.
0: In sunscreen, SPF stands for sun protection what?
1: I don't know.
0: Factor. Over to you, Fitz. What sport do the LA Lakers play?
3: Basketball.
0: Yes. Wow. Which country drinks the most coffee per capita? USA or Finland?
3: Oh, I'm going to say USA.
0: Incorrect. Finland.
3: Oh,
0: Jenna,
3: what?
0: Do emperor penguins live in the Arctic or Antarctica?
1: Antarctica.
0: Yes. What type of clothing item are espadrilles? Espadrilles.
1: Pants.
0: No, shoes. Fitzy, which cartoon series features sisters Patty and Selma?
3: The Simpsons.
0: Yes. By definition, what can happen to something if it's combustible?
4: No, it doesn't matter! Yes.
2: Oh, that's why. Jenna!
0: Jenna, the old espadrilles got you their shoes.
1: Oh, never heard of them.
3: So I think I heard of espadrilles as well.
0: Well, I can describe them. They were like sort of, what's that material on the bottom? Like a rattan?
5: Rattan?
0: Yeah, rattan on the bottom.
1: Yes. Oh. And then I just thought I would take a shot in the dark, you know?
3: What?
0: Yeah.
3: Espadrilles, they're not as bad as Skechers, are they?
0: No. They're cooler. They're way cooler than Skechers.
2: Skechers are pretty cool.
0: Yeah, what were those shoes? What were those shoes that we were laughing on when he's following him around the playground? Come on.
5: White Vans.
0: White Vans.
6: Damn, Daniel.
3: Back at it again with the white Vans. I'm so sorry, Jenna, that you've had to put up with this. But, there were some hard ones in there today, Joe.
0: They were. The old espadrilles, eh?
2: Hey, can I ask a question as well? What's the difference between Arctic and Antarctica?
5: One is the North Pole up near Lapland in Norway,
0: and one is
5: the South Pole off of Tasmania.
2: Did you know that as an obvious fact there, Fitzy?
3: No, I didn't. That wasn't an obvious one for me either.
2: Oh, okay. There you go.
0: Okay.
3: No, because it's...
0: Oh, my gosh. I've said it before, I'll say it again. Deirdre A spent far too much on your education for little to no result.
2: Yeah, I've got no excuses. Fitzy's got excuses.
3: but don't you say the North and South Pole? That's how you determine it?
0: Yes, but emperor penguins, everyone knows they're from Antarctica. Everyone knows
2: which
0: that.
2: Which one's Santa from? $750 we're worth now when it comes back tomorrow. Gone in 50 seconds, thanks to McGain.
0: Mm-hmm.
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0: Lassie and Susie O'Neill.
1: What hit you in the face?
2: Oh, jeez. Come on, buddy. What are you doing to me here?
1: Let me take you to Dick Lanyon's house.
2: Oh, of course you would. Of course you'd take us there.
1: That's his name, Dick Lanyon from Bort in Victoria.
2: Dick Lanyon.
1: Dick Lanyon. It sounds made up, doesn't it? Dick Lanyon's his actual
2: name.
1: What,
2: a dick in the face?
1: He got hit in the face from a Heinz big red tomato can.
3: Oh.
1: So you know tomatoes, like the can of tin tomatoes.
3: Yeah. Yeah.
1: He heard an explosion in his house the night before, went to his cupboard, saw that one of his cans of Heinz Big Red tomatoes had exploded. Yeah. So he thought, I need to throw these out because they're about 3 to 5 years old. He reckons some of them. He had a bunch in there.
2: Oh, that's got my what do you call it? I don't even know what you call that area.
3: That's in your wheelhouse.
2: Your kitchen. Well, no, what is it? Your pantry.
1: Pantry.
2: That's got my pantry written all over. Awesome. I've got stuff in there that goes well beyond 5 years.
1: Expired tins.
2: Oh, absolutely.
3: This actually happened to me as well because I had a fruit salad.
2: What exploded in your face?
3: Fruit salad.
2: Fruit salad?
3: Same, because I thought how fruit salad can't go off. I saw
1: in a
3: tin.
2: Fruit salad.
3: In a tin. You can buy tinned. In a tin.
2: Yeah, like fruit, the stuff I was
3: like
2: just eating.
3: School, but in a tin. And I saw it in my fridge the other day and I was like, I want this on my cereal, in my pantry.
2: Yeah.
3: And I got it out and I saw the use by date was over, but I thought, hey, fruit salad in a tin can't go off, but it must have. Because when I start to open it, same thing.
1: It bubbles up and goes.
3: Yeah, just like bang. It's like scared the hell out of me.
1: Is it really?
3: It's like an exploding bomb.
1: The lid just flies off?
3: Yeah. It's like, as soon as you let, yeah.
2: That's actually dangerous.
3: It's so dangerous.
1: Well, this hit Dick in the face and cut his cheek. It caused blood.
2: Oh, jeez.
1: Dick was bleeding after he was trying to throw the tin out. He got to the bin, opened the bin, bang, see you later.
2: Dick got cut.
3: Poor Dick.
1: Poor Dick. The Heinz. The tomatoes. He's in hospital, but he's fine. Mm. He's going to reach out and complain to Heinz, and he says, a message from Dick, his advice, check your pantry.
2: Yeah,
3: that's good advice.
1: Yeah.
2: I don't know. I don't want to get into the legalities of it, but surely, you know, is it a Heinz situation? Or I don't know.
1: Well, if it's expired, I guess.
3: I don't think it's a Heinz situation if it's out of date.
1: Yeah. Because yours was out of date, Sue, is the one that hit you in the face?
3: Yeah, mine was totally out of date. I'm not even going to name the brand because I don't want to tarnish them.
2: I mean, you're not sponsored by... I mean, maybe you are sponsored by, but you've been sponsored by several fruit, you know.
3: I can't remember what brand it was.
2: I can't
3: remember.
2: Yeah. Anyway, that's... Dick Lanyon. Our thoughts go out to the late the Lanyon family.
1: The whole Lanyon family.
2: In particular, Dick. You know, like, that's not a good... And that's close to home. Like, Dick's just around the corner.
3: Is he?
2: You know, it's not as if Dick's in Mexico or Dick's in the USA.
1: Dick's in Vic.
2: Yeah. You know?
1: Yes.
3: Dick's closer than you think.
1: It could happen to anyone.
2: Dick is closer than you think.
1: You could be Dick. Steve. Steve out of Clontarf. What hit you in the face, Steve?
4: My son did.
3: Oh,
2: Sunday.
3: What do you mean?
2: Oh, what happened?
4: He was like two at the time, and he just thought it was one of those things he wanted to do. He just kept doing it. It was hilarious.
3: Oh, his hand?
1: I punched you in the face. Yep. He was young.
4: Yeah, pretty much.
1: Yeah, right. Yes.
3: Okay.
4: I'm glad he stopped.
1: Yes.
3: I thought you meant you were catching him. He was giving, you know, your wife was giving birth. You were down the end and itching the face as he came out.
1: It's actually hard doing that. They slide around. Yeah. They pop out.
2: Oh, did you catch yours?
1: Yeah. Hands on hands, they call it.
2: You got a fly.
1: Yeah. So you sit down there in the slips, right? And then our obstetrician was like, all right, you take her. And they come. She probably came out face down.
3: Do they? Yeah, probably do, don't
1: face,
3: they?
1: They come out face to spine, which I did not. And then they're so slippery.
3: Oh, yeah. Cook didn't go down there and catch my kids.
1: No, didn't do that. didn't look at me. That's a different phone topic, though. So.

0: Lexi and Susie O'Neill.
1: What hit you in the face? Poor Dick Lanyon from Board in Victoria, Lutzy, got hit by the Heinz tomato can.
2: Well, exploded in Dick's face.
1: It was 3 to 5 years old, he's saying. The can.
2: Not Dick, the can.
3: How old was Dick?
2: Dick was way old.
1: Dick's a bit older. Yeah, as he was taking it to the bin to get rid of the exploding cans that had exploded in his cupboard, it cut him, it exploded in his face and cut him on the cheek.
3: Classic Dick.
1: Vintage Dick. We got a Yida at a Wish Heart. Yida, what hit you in the face?
4: A bird hit me in the face.
2: A bird?
3: Oh, no.
4: A bird.
3: What?
4: So, and I had the windows open, nice Queensland house. All of a sudden, bird comes in, flying in. Hit me in the face.
2: Oh, you're inside?
4: Yeah, I was inside. It just came flying in out of nowhere and just hit me in the head.
3: Oh, that's weird. I thought you meant in a car, but now you're in a house.
1: Mm.
2: Where's that sit on the luck spectrum? You're inside and you get smacked by a bird in the face.
1: Depends on the bird, maybe.
2: Yeah. I mean, what sort of bird was it?
4: It was just a random bird. I don't know. I'm not from... Australia, so I don't know what type of bird it is. It's just a bird that just flies
2: through it. Because we're such bird experts.
3: We only know about three: a kookaburra, a magpie, and a seagull,
1: and an ibis,
3: and a cockatoo. Now,
2: exactly.
1: Paul, out of Alexandra Hills, what hit you in the face, Paul?
5: Morning, guys. How are we? Mine also involved walking to the bin. I got hit by a bat of the flying variety.
2: I've always got some sort of hidden phobia around that, like that, you know, when you're out and about and you hear the flaps and you know they're around and you think, well, they're in my brain that somehow they see very well and wouldn't run into you, but I mean, they're just bats. You know what I'm saying? Like they could easily, that'd be horrible.
5: Yeah, it was a night time. I was taking the rubbish out and we had like a big fern tree beside the garbage bins and it sort of flew out, sort of in the face, so I was lifting a bit.
3: Seems dirty.
5: Threw a couple of punches, bud.
1: Threw a couple of punches, threw it down with the bat.
5: Threw a couple of punches, bud, didn't know what was going on, so just threw a couple of uppercuts and right
2: hook. Probably scared the bat as much as it scared you, you know.
1: You're right, though, Suze.
5: I
1: think of, like, diseases with the bat.
3: Wasn't there a bat disease around a while back?
1: Was that COVID?
0: Nick Lutzy and Susie O'Neill. Nova. Club Nova is sending you to see...
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0: Week, Lutzy and Susie O'Neill.
1: Is it okay to bring an iced coffee to a job interview?
2: Asking for a friend.
1: Yeah, because it's come out that a US recruiter has said, job seekers, if you're going into a job interview, don't take an iced coffee.
3: Specifically an iced coffee or just a beverage?
1: He's saying specifically here an iced coffee.
2: So a normal hot coffee in a takeaway container is fine. That looks like, you know, you're important.
3: I'm a man on the moon.
2: Yes.
1: Yeah. But they're saying iced coffee, it looks like you're just in between appointments. You know what I mean? And one of them is a job interview and then you're going to, you know, the gym, blah, blah, blah. But
2: it's funny. I don't agree with that sentiment, but I also do think an iced coffee looks dumber, like in that big plastic cup with ice cubes in it and then drinking out of a straw. Maybe it's the straw.
1: Yeah.
2: Suppose you don't have to drink from a straw, but it usually has ice cubes in it.
3: I just think bringing any drink into a job interview is a bit strange. Like for me, it'd have to be a strawberry milkshake.
1: I mean, you couldn't bring that in. Unless you're going for a job as a Milky Bar kid. Yeah, I don't think you want to bring that in.
3: That would be strange, wouldn't it?
4: It wouldn't look great.
3: Yeah.
4: Is that for your child? What is this?
1: I was actually at some job interviews the other day. I was on a panel for some people going for some jobs.
3: Yeah.
1: And I just realised when this story came up that we all had, the people on the panel, there was three of us, we all had drinks during the interviews. Like I had a Coke at one stage and the other two had coffees at different times. And I'm thinking, did anyone bring anything in? No one brought a drink in, but someone brought some props in. Someone brought
3: props,
1: like things that made her, that she was reading to relax before the interview. And I thought that was, I've never seen that before.
3: What do you mean, like palm
1: a book?
3: Cart?
1: Yeah.
3: Book.
1: Like a book. And like she had a book, she had two books, and she had a flag, like memorabilia stuff. And she had.
3: Right. And she was using that to display her whatever for the job.
1: Well, no. She just had them in front of her, and at the end...
3: To inspire her...
2: Calm her down?
1: To calm her down.
2: Oh, that's weird.
1: And at the end, someone asked, what's in front of you? What are you got there?
4: You're going to use your props today?
3: Yeah, this is it.
4: Show and tell?
3: It's over.
1: And it was things, the interview was over, and she was like, these are things that calm me down before the interview, and this is a book I read. Oh. It makes me feel this, and this is blah, blah, blah, and this is... And she went through all the things in front of her.
2: Do you reckon that was the play, hoping you guys would ask her so she could explain in depth what these things mean to her? Like, did it change your opinion on her when you found out what they meant, or were you like, this is weird?
1: Actually, that's a good point. Yes, it did make me see another side to her, and she probably relaxed a lot more because, you know, in a job interview, people are quite often nervous, aren't they? Mm. And so, I suppose it showed a more, I suppose. I just thought it was a little...
3: But having said that, if someone came in and hung one of those, you know, those chimes and stuff, you'd be like, well, you know, what's wrong with you? Like, you know, a little bit of that. Yes. Like, are you going to do this every day? Like, do you need this to do your job?
2: Yeah,
3: like,
2: that's true.
3: There's an element of, like, what are you doing? You know, you bring 47 self-help books into a job interview.
1: Yeah, true.
3: Yeah. Can you handle stress? Obviously not.

0: Neil.
1: I just want to quickly, I was talking to a friend last week and we were discussing this and having a laugh. Then weirdly it came up just off air with us, I think during the podcast. Mm. Was that yesterday?
2: I think it was the day before even.
1: Talking about nursery rhymes and fairy tales from kids and the beautiful stories that we all grew up with. Mm. And then digging a little deeper into the meanings of fairy tales, some of our fairy tales, and realising how absolutely ghastly they are.
2: They're pretty cooked, aren't they?
3: Yeah, they are. I never knew growing up.
1: Most of them are cooked.
3: Yeah.
1: Like, honestly.
3: Do you want me to go through one that I found?
1: Yeah.
3: Well, after it came up?
1: I've got a bit of a list. You run that. Yeah. Give us one.
3: Okay, so the Hansel and Gretel story. I don't know if you remember that. So two kids get lost in the woods and they find a gingerbread house.
1: Yeah, yeah, yeah.
3: Owned by a witch that wants to eat them.
2: Yes, yes.
3: Well, the kicker is actually the reason they're lost in the woods is because their parents deliberately left them in the woods because they couldn't afford to feed them.
1: Oh.
3: So their own mum suggests maybe you should go out into the woods and, you know, find your own way because they wanted them gone from their lives.
2: Like, see you later, not just find food for us, disappear.
1: They pretty much ditched them.
3: As in, go away because we can't afford you and you're on your own, kids. And that's when they found the witches.
2: Who then tries to eat them?
3: Yeah.
1: So the witch is just someone who's an opportunist pervert, if you like.
2: Come to my house.
1: The mum, really. Was it the dad around? Was it talking to dad?
3: They're talking about the mum here. They said it was...
2: The dad was out working, presumably. Who knows?
1: It's a different... It was 1812, so it's a different time.
3: But you know, a lot of fairy tales, there's meant to be a meaning behind it.
2: Yes.
3: To teach you something. What is that teaching you? Is it teaching you that... Yeah. Don't eat too much or your parents will leave you out in the woods?
2: Well, they'll be grateful for what you...
1: They were called the Grimm Brothers. Let's keep that in mind.
2: Yeah.
1: That actually wrote it in 1812. So I think they were going for sort of scare... They were trying to scare kids. I think scaring kids was an actual genre back in those days.
2: So do you reckon they wrote these thinking it would be scary, then families all around the world picked them up like, oh, this is beautiful, let's read it to our kids.
1: I think at some stage it manifested or changed into beautiful stories. By Disney, maybe.
2: Mm.
1: You know what I mean? Like, I'm thinking that the Rapunzel one.
3: That's where the lady's got long hair, has she?
1: Yeah, so the witch locks Rapunzel in the tower.
3: Yeah.
1: And the prince then, you know, secretly visits by climbing up her long hair into the... You know, it sounds wonderfully romantic.
3: Yeah,
1: it's a prince and princess story. Sounds like a Taylor Swift film clip.
3: Yeah.
1: Not so much. Rapunzel got pregnant from the prince's visit. This is real.
3: Really?
1: This is in the 1812 version from the Brothers Grimm. Rapunzel gets pregnant from the prince's visit. She gives their secret away by asking the witch why her clothes are getting tight. And the witch then cuts off her hair and sends her away. And Rapunzel later has twins.
3: Really?
1: Yes.
2: I don't remember that in Rapunzel at all. All I remember is the long hair.
1: Of course, because by the time we got a hold of it, it was probably Walt Disney.
2: Yeah.
1: You know, the Disney story.
3: I was actually just thinking out loud. You know how they call the brothers Grimm?
2: Yeah.
3: Is that where we get the word Grimm? If things are Grimm?
1: I don't know.
2: Oh, that's a good question. I need to know the answer to that. Which came first?
1: I don't know. Cinderella's a good one. Check that one out, Nick.
2: Yeah.
1: You know, of course, the prince searches for Cinderella by getting women to try on the slipper she left behind.
3: Does
1: the slipper fit the, you know, what was it? It was a ruby red slipper or something?
3: No, it was a glass slipper.
1: Glass slipper.
3: That's right, because she was being looked after by her stepmom and living with her stepsisters, remember? And she was sort of the slave.
1: And then the stepsisters obviously want to be the princess, so they try to find a way for the shoe to fit. Well, guess how they did that? Old mum again. Mum's the recurring theme here.
2: Yeah, yeah. It's mum's.
1: Well, one of the stepsisters cut off a toe to try and make the shoe fit, and the others cut off part of their heel to squeeze in the shoe at their mum's encouragement because their mum said, once they're queen, they won't have to walk anywhere.
2: You can just sit back and be fed.
1: Yes.
2: Yeah. What about Pinocchio? Now, was Pinocchio a real boy who got turned into a wooden boy? And then his
3: for lying,
2: and then his nose extended when lying?
1: Yeah, so in Disney's version, Jiminy Cricket is Pinocchio's little mate who helps him know right from wrong. In the original, the OG version, the talking cricket helps Pinocchio to behave and go to school. Pinocchio goes, I don't want to go to school, so he throws a hammer at the cricket and kills him. This is real.
3: What?
1: This is the original Pinocchio. He throws a hammer at Jiminy Cricket and Jiminy Cricket dies. Disney didn't like that, so they turned Jiminy Cricket into his friendly...
2: Little mate.
1: Yeah, little mate.
2: Yeah, yeah.
1: Yeah. So it was an anger management issue.
3: Wow.
1: If Pum wasn't lying in Pinocchio's nose, he was a maniac.
3: Yeah. And don't get me started as well on the...
1: What do you got?
3: All the fairy tales where the main aim of a girl in life is to marry their prince.
2: Yeah.
3: I mean,
2: yeah.
3: If you marry your prince...
2: Well, you don't need to walk anywhere. You just relax.
0: You just sit in that bedroom.
3: That should be your main aim.
0: You just chill out.
3: Yeah.
0: Adam's called in very quickly. What have you got on this, Adam?
4: Well, you know, this glass slipper, right? Apparently it fell off and to match it again... they had to find a perfect fit. All right? Now, yeah. If it was a perfect fit, why did it fall off in the first place?
3: I think maybe. I mean, I get what you're saying, but remember she...
1: Have you got an answer for this?
0: Yeah, you're doing gear here, Adam.
3: It struck midnight and she turned back into her original self, so maybe her original self, her foot was slightly small.
2: She went from a 7 to an 8.
1: I mean, these are valid questions, Adam, you're asking. We have no answers for it.
0: No, we don't
1: It's just wrong, mate. It's wrong. Thanks for your contribution.
0: Getting into the weeds with fairy tales. Now we have Emma Memma and Miss Rachel. It's much different, you know.
1: Is it?
0: Well, Miss Rachel teaches you it's okay to have big feelings.
1: Mm.
3: Who's that?
0: Miss Rachel.
1: We've never heard of
3: big feelings.
0: You just sit back in your castle and you just wait for your man.
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0: and Susie O'Neill.
1: This came up yesterday. I believe Kayla Swift, who was helping out in our show for a few days, just randomly brought it up, and it's led to all of us doing it. Yeah. But it was essentially asking your preferred AI friend, whether that's Claude or ChatGPT or whoever it may be, if I was a character on a TV show or movie, based off what you've spoken to a ChatGPT about, who would I most be like? Because they know you pretty intimately.
2: Yeah, because you put in, I put in a lot of stuff more and more on my my AI.
3: Yeah, me too.
2: Random things.
1: And it just learns you, and it learns your mannerisms, and gets you down to a T. Scarily, actually.
3: Yeah, mine's pretty close, because I've been putting in a lot of information while I've been on holidays and things like that, so it's getting a better indication of my habits.
1: I'm looking forward to hearing who yours is.
3: Yeah.
1: So we've all done it. So we've all been given. Mine
3: gave
1: me
3: two. So
1: what's
3: the question that you were asking?
1: I said if I was a character on a TV show or movie, who would I be most like?
3: I wrote if I was a character on a TV show or movie, who would I be and why?
2: And I did that one too.
1: Okay, great.
3: So same thing.
1: Yeah, because it gives you a little reason why. Who wants to go first? Lutzi, you want to kick it off?
3: Righto. It's given me three and then it's narrowed it down to one. It says, I reckon you're a cross between Ari Gold from Entourage and Harvey Specter from Suits with a healthy dose of Hank Moody from Californication.
1: Oh, jeez.
3: What on earth? But then it says, but if I had to pick just one, Ari Gold, the Australian version, is what it's saying, the Australian version, with a better holiday schedule and considerably more time for a long lunch. I mean, is there a more perfect? Wow. Is there a more perfect explanation of me?
1: Oh.
2: That is funny.
1: How often do you ask it where to long lunch and stuff like that?
3: Well,
1: when you
3: it must. And then with Ari Gold, it says, I'm 50% Ari Gold, 30%, and then 20% says, you're a natural networker, you manage athletes, chase sponsorship deals, know people across sport and entertainment, enjoy being in the middle of the action, you're direct, cheeky, and appreciate a bit of theatre, but relationships and loyalty matter to you.
2: That's pretty spot on.
1: That's pretty good.
3: It's pretty cool.
2: It's pretty spot on.
1: Mine is not as cool.
3: Okay, let's go. What do you got?
2: Does anyone know that... Oh, you're going to
1: no, go? You can go.
2: Does anyone know the TV show Parks and Recreation?
1: Yes. Yeah.
3: Good show. Okay. Very good show.
2: Because I've been... they say I'm one of those characters.
1: Okay.
3: Oh, okay. I think I know.
2: Okay. I'd put you as Leslie Knope.
1: Yep.
2: Yeah. From Parks and Recreation.
1: Yes.
3: So is Leslie Knope the name of the...
1: The name of the character.
3: The character is?
1: The blonde actress. What's her name?
3: Oh, yeah, I know her.
1: Amy Poehler.
3: Yeah, she's great in that show. Yeah.
2: Okay. You're the person behind the scenes... No, I'm not. Who turns a half-formed idea into something launch-ready. No, I'm not.
3: You do a bit.
2: In this role, but in my other jobs.
3: You do creative stuff in the meetings and other people have to activate it.
2: Yeah, which is... Oh, okay, yes. Which is pure Leslie energy. She'd also be the one who wants a full script instead of a vague concept.
3: Mm. Yeah, when you see the outtakes, she's always the one that sort of, you can tell she's got calling the shots a bit.
1: Yeah, yeah.
3: You know what I mean?
1: Yeah.
2: The rest fits too. Training for high rocks with a strength background and a running gap is exactly the kind of I will conquer this project she'd take on. Well, I've been searching a lot about high rocks, obviously, at the moment for various
3: after
2: reasons.
3: After the pooing incident, yeah.
2: And planning logistics down to water stops for a multi-day hike like the Larapinta is her binder and colour-coded tabs approach to adventure.
3: Oh. So it was only one? They only gave you one?
2: Well, they gave me one. They said if you'd rather have a cooler pick. Peggy Olson from Mad Men also fits.
3: That's interesting.
2: She's the creative engine in a room full of big personalities.
1: Oh, there you go.
2: Quietly writing the stuff that makes everyone else look good.
3: Well, there you go.
2: I'm guessing from limited info.
3: You're a power player.
1: Yeah. In the room of big personalities.
3: That makes sense. You're doing job interviews at the moment. You're on the rise. Your stocks are rising, girl.
2: Thank you, Betsy.
3: Well, no, let's go to you.
1: Mine dropped three and then
3: I
1: one of most
3: someone
1: like...
3: short.
1: It didn't actually go short.
3: Arnold weirdly. From Different Strokes.
1: Mine just said Danny DeVito and then that's it. It said Phil Dunphy from Modern Family. The dad in Modern Family. High energy.
2: Is he the daggy dad?
1: The daggy dad. Oh, okay, it had daggy in there, dad jokes.
2: Yep, I see that.
1: You can overthink things and you enjoy the process of things rather than sometimes the outcome.
2: You overthink a little.
1: The next one, Ted Lasso.
3: Yeah, that's pretty cool.
1: People leadership, you get excited about. You get excited about an idea rather than a thing. But the main one it said I was like was Chandler from Friends.
2: Yes, okay.
1: You go to sarcasm, humor is your default weapon. You overthink a lot. And then it goes, like, you'll sometimes ask me, is this normal then? But what if this actually happens? And then, okay, but why would this happen? Then 5 minutes later, you're considering a completely different explanation.
2: You're an overthinker.
1: I'm an overthinker.
3: So that gives an insight into how you're using it.
1: Yes.
3: Well, I guess it gives us an insight into how we're all, I must be using it more for... recreational means, but Susan's using it more in business, in business sense. You know what I mean?
2: Interviews and stuff like that.
3: I'm just asking you where I can get pissed, basically.
1: You know, the last thing I asked him was yesterday, what to watch for if your child hits their head.
2: Really?
1: Flo bonked her head yesterday and I was freaking out.
2: We should do what we last asked. That's interesting.
1: That is funny.
3: That's worth a go if you're in your if you're in your workplace
1: it's
3: today. That's a bit of fun.
1: It is pretty good.
3: Unless HRs are paying the ass in your environment.
2: My last one says something about vaginal dryness.
0: Nick Lutzy and Susie O'Neill on Nova. 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
0: Jace, Lauren and Clint on Nova.
15: You are listening to Nova. It is Jace, Lauren and Clint.
16: Clinty, you're a train guy. You don't mind hopping on the train. Can I get a toot toot?
15: Toot toot. From time to time, I live very close to a train station. So if I need to whip into the city quick, I'll jump on it.
16: You're also obsessed with that train guy.
15: Yes.
17: Oh, the train guy.
15: In the UK.
17: Giant, he's in my algorithm too. Yeah.
16: What's his name?
15: He wears GoPros on his head.
17: Do the voice.
15: Now I can see the train. It's coming. It's a locomotive from the 1920s. Oh, I've been hanging out for this day for years.
17: Lauren, you should check out the page. He's now influencing. Like he's got chop shops doing up his car and
16: Who? The train guy?
17: The train guy, yeah.
15: Why is he in a car?
17: He's got a girlfriend.
15: You're kidding
16: me. I don't think, does he go on trains or does he just watch them
17: he
16: from
17: just
16: afar?
17: Watches them, yeah.
16: That's why he's in his car. He's got
17: to
16: race from train station to train station.
15: He's got a girlfriend.
17: That guy's got a girlfriend.
15: Maybe I need to get into trains.
17: Catching the train somewhere really freaks me out. But I don't know what line's going where, what side of the platform I got to go. It's a whole new world.
16: Someone teaches you, just look at the colours and follow the coloured lines and it's pretty easy. You just got to look at the map.
15: On the train the other day, I was catching the train into the city.
17: Yep.
15: And for an entire stop, a lady got a... She had a flowing dress and she got the dress stuck in the door. And the
16: not much, but
15: the dress was flapping around outside the door.
16: And she couldn't move from the door.
17: Yeah. She just had to wait for the
15: dress
17: to stop.
15: She had to wait for the door.
16: Did she notice?
15: Oh, yeah. Everyone noticed.
16: Oh, yeah. Was her dress okay?
15: Yeah, it was fine.
17: What about, is it in Japan where they push them on?
15: India as well?
16: Oh, no. In Japan, it is like the most perfect
15: regimented
16: system to get on and off. No one pushes.
17: What are the videos I've got in my algorithm where there's people at the stations, they're pushing them just to jam them into the train?
15: India?
16: Not in Japan. Might no, Japan's India. Really like... People are so polite. No one pushes.
17: Hey, 13 24 10 is our number. What have you spotted on public transport?
15: And some characters.
17: Oh, there are. Yeah. There are. Were you the lady got the dress stuck in the doors?
15: Oh, yeah. I'd love to speak to her.
17: Yeah.
15: Seeing people miss the train's quite funny as well, until it's you.
17: I know.
16: Falling asleep on the train and waking up 27,000 stops later.
17: Oh, yeah.
16: And then you're like,
17: Yeah, if that's happened to you.
16: That's happened to me after school.
17: Public transport stories. What have you seen or what happened to you? 13 24 10 is our number to join us on the air.
16: People do kooky things on the train.
17: Oh, there's kooky people doing kooky things. Buses, trains, we'll take them all.

0: This is Nova. You got Jase, Lauren and Clint.
1: What have you seen happen on the train?
0: Let's go to Michelle. Hello, Michelle.
2: Hi, how you going?
0: Good, she enjoyed that.
3: What do you see on a train, Michelle? Because there's a lot of wild, mysterious people and things.
2: It is. It actually happened to me many a year ago. When I got on the train, it was already packed, and it was another, like, 40-minute trip to the city.
0: Right.
2: I actually fainted. Oh. And then when I come to, I'd actually lost all bodily function.
1: Oh, no.
2: Yep.
1: Oh, no, because yep. Often when you faint, you wear yourself.
0: Oh, I didn't know that.
3: Oh, no.
0: Really?
1: Well, yeah, it happens.
2: It was worse than that, Lauren.
1: Oh, no, you lost all bodily function, Michelle.
2: I lost everything.
1: Did anyone help you?
0: Oh, no.
2: Well, they got me up and then you could see their faces because you could smell it.
0: Oh.
2: Thank God I had a dress on and I, like, left, went to the bathroom, cleaned up as I could, got back on the train. And I've never been on a train since.
1: No, I get that. I'd be scarred for life too. If you have a situation on the train once,
0: what did they play when you got on the train?
1: Situation. Oh, Michelle.
3: Well, usually they say, mind the gap. They should have said, mind the crap.
0: Yeah.
1: I can't believe you got back on the train.
0: Yeah, he's happy with that one. That's very good.
2: Well, I lived miles away, so I had no way of getting back home, and I didn't want to get in a taxi.
0: No.
1: Oh, darling, that's a bad day at the office.
0: You know, we've all seen a character like that on a train.
3: But I haven't seen a situation on a train.
0: Oh.
1: But how many times have I said, always carry a spare pair of undies just in case? Yes.
0: That was the day.
1: That's the one day that you need them just in case.
0: Katie, welcome to the show. What have you spotted on a train?
4: Yes, I have seen a real-life wizard on the train, and I don't mean Nick Watson.
0: Oh.
4: There is a wizard who catches the Lilydale line.
1: I know the wizard. We've met the wizard. He came and met us, and he's like nearly 100, and he has the wizard stick. I've met the wizard, and he lives in Lilydale. Yep,
0: I don't want to hear that hat caught in the door.
3: So did he cast a spell, Katie? What did he do or say?
4: No, he did have his staff, but he was catching the train and just everyone stopped and stares at him.
1: Okay. Now, that was a few years ago. Strange, I'd love a welfare check on the wizard. It's been a few years since we met the wonderful wizard. And I haven't heard much from him.
3: Hey, Beck, good morning to you.
5: Good morning.
3: Well, tell me, did you see something wild on public transport?
5: Yeah, so a couple of years ago, we were coming home from the football and everyone had probably lots to drink. And then as we got a little bit further into the train ride, one person started vomiting.
0: Oh, no.
1: Oh, dear.
5: But then what happened? It started this whole chain reaction.
1: No.
5: And there was probably about 10 people just on the same carriage, all just vomiting everywhere. And then my friend started, and I thought, oh, no, because obviously the sound, it makes you go, oh,
1: Seeing other people vomit makes me gag. Yeah. I'm like, I'm going to be sick too.
0: Oh,
3: I'd be out at the next station.
5: So. Yeah, well, some people got off and we'd obviously had a few and thought it was pretty funny, so we stayed on.
1: That also doesn't help.
5: Yeah, but then we ended up moving down the carriage where it wasn't, there. So, it wasn't very nice, but it was pretty funny.
3: The Vomitron. Jeez.
1: Remember the Vomitron?
3: Yes, the Gravitron.
0: It was called the Gravitron, but off Broadway.
1: Was it called the Vomitron?
0: No. The unofficial name was the Vomitron. Yeah.
3: But if someone had a yak, it would stick to them.
0: Yeah.
1: I thought it was called the Vomitron.
0: No, there'd always be that weirdo ride operator in the middle. That never got dizzy.
3: Like a dizzy control DJ or something?
0: Yeah, it was like right in the middle. He never got dizzy.
3: Jeez, that would. Yeah, because he didn't move.
1: The Vomitron. Is that still there?
0: No, I think they're gone. Are you sure? Yeah.
1: And you slide up the wall.
3: That'd be at the Melbourne Royal Show,
0: I remember seeing one on eBay a few years ago that you could buy.
3: To buy one in the backyard?
1: I feel like research would now show that it's probably bad for your brain or something. To have your head banging against the wall while you're hanging upside down.
0: Slide up the wall.
1: Mm. And you turn upside down.
0: You feel like crap after. Yeah. Right, I'll hit eBay, see if we can buy one.
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2: Okay, what exactly are we talking here?
4: Tassal salmon.
2: Just salmon?
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3: Couple of times a week with rice on salads, chuck it on some pasta.
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3: Yeah, and tasty.
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3: So poke bowls, noodles.
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0: This is Jace, Lauren and Clint. You are listening to Nova.
1: I am expecting my first child in November, which is very exciting.
0: You know what Clint did on the weekend, Loz?
1: Yes.
0: He went on Supermarket Sweet Baby Edition.
1: Well, I did, but before then, we often talk on this show about chance encounters, and I bumped into, Eliza and I were going to our obstetrician for a scan.
0: Yeah.
1: And we bumped into our leader, our executive producer, Brody, who is also expecting a child, who was also there with his wife.
2: We had back-to-back appointments.
3: Cute guys.
0: Same obstetrician.
1: Yeah, same
0: obstetrician. So here's my question.
3: Hang on. Did you not know that was happening?
1: No, we did. We knew they were seeing the same OB, but it was just funny because it was like a waiting room chat, which became a chat about shopping and accessories.
0: Before
1: and
0: we get
1: prams.
0: To that, what happens? Have you guys thought about this? What happens if, because you're...
1: If we're both off at the same time? Yes,
0: like,
1: we have.
0: Like at the end of Father of the Bride 2 when he's running between the birthing suites.
1: Oh, Frank.
3: Who's due? Your baby's coming first, Brody, is that right?
2: Yes, about a week before Clint's.
3: So you two are both going to be off. Oh my God, it's just going to be me and Jace.
0: We'll be fine, darling.
3: Creep as the place is going to fall apart. Wrong.
0: We'll be right.
1: Now, hang on. What did we decide if we do happen to be in hospital together?
2: Well, if both mums are really enjoying their time, then we might just pop down in Richmond to the pub, to the Rising Sun.
3: Oh, I'm sure they'll be having a wow of a time while they're in labour. Are you guys giving birth in the same hospital?
0: No, they're gonna,
1: yes,
0: they've got a dual suite.
3: Oh,
0: they're
3: my
0: all with
3: God.
0: It's a connecting door.
3: What, and you two are just sinking Carlton drafts down at the pub while the ladies are chatting to each other about how much they hate you both?
0: I'm tapping on the wall. Hey, go out in there, Clint!
1: No, we'll leave them with a sushi platter.
3: But they can't have sushi until they've had the baby.
1: Post, yeah.
0: Oh, what, some raw fish to look forward to?
3: Oh, awesome, even better. So you're saying, Clint, as soon as you have your said child, you're just going to piss off to the pub?
1: No.
3: See ya.
1: That was Brody's idea, to be fair. I said I'd... Anyway.
0: Anyway,
1: what are we talking about?
0: Park that for a second.
3: You were talking about how you're going to leave your wives and your babies and go to the pub. We're not even your wives, your friends. I don't know. The women in your lives.
1: So, okay,
0: baby mama is the correct title.
1: We were talking about... prams, weren't we?
0: So
1: in the waiting room.
3: Mate, prams are cooked.
1: Oh, Lauren.
3: I had to pick my niece up from daycare and it was like a pram graveyard trying to get them all out. And they fold down and then you can't pop them back up.
1: They all do different things as well.
0: There's the two-hand
1: job. Okay, here we go. Okay.
0: Where, so it comes apart in two different sections. So a lot of the fancy
3: I don't think
0: prams.
3: It's called a two-hand job, by the way.
0: Right.
1: Well, isn't that
0: maybe?
1: The sort of
0: maybe don't say that. The baby
1: section comes
3: like
1: off, and then the wheel
3: job.
1: Section comes off.
0: Oh, I think you got the wrong store, bro. No. Not the capsule, but just like the seat. Oh. So it comes apart, and then the base is separate.
1: I want a one.
0: You need a one hand.
1: Yeah, one job. Mm.
0: Yeah, you got it.
3: What? I'm so confused.
0: So the seat of the pram, right? Rather than pulling a handle and the whole thing collapses, some of them, like we had a Bugaboo, this fancy one.
1: That's what we're getting.
0: Anyway, so.
1: Okay.
0: No, it's a great
3: And they're
0: choice.
3: Not the bee's knees anymore. Question, if you have a baby in a baby seat, right? You know that thing that like sit in and
1: capsule.
3: It comes off the wheels and then you can put it in the car?
0: The year lot, yeah.
3: I don't know what it's called.
0: The
3: can
0: capsule.
3: You like strap that into a plane seat? No,
0: you can.
1: Can you?
0: You can, technically.
1: I thought you get the second seat belt.
0: You get the second seat belt, but some people take capsules on the planes and they...
1: Oh, that's a lot.
3: That's a good idea, though, because the baby's comfy.
0: Well, no, you just get the bulkhead with the little...
1: Put them
0: bassinet.
1: In the bulkhead?
0: No, the bassinet seats.
1: Okay.
0: So you need to try and get the bassinet seats now on the plane.
3: Yeah.
0: Oh, your world's
3: I sat next to a lady with a baby that she put in that bassinet all the way to LA, and the kid didn't make a sound the whole time.
0: Really? I know, but the problem is at the minute there's turbulence, they go, I'm sorry, you have to wake the child and get out of the bassinet.
1: No.
2: Can you strap them to the tray table?
3: Because the turbulence rocks them to sleep.
0: Sorry, question from Brody.
2: Can you strap them to the tray table?
0: No, you can't strap
3: the
0: baby.
3: You can strap an iPad to a tray table now, but not a baby.
0: Yeah, cannot strap the baby, I just want to be very clear, to the tray table.
1: Good. Come on, Brody, lift. Even I knew that.
3: Now, Clint, I'm not so concerned about the pram as I am your sports car and how the hell are you going to get a child in that?
0: Lauren, I got in it the other day and he had the car seat in the back.
1: For Leo, my nephew.
3: Oh, good. I'm glad you're not driving around a baby doll for practice or something.
0: Got a baby born
3: in there.
0: What doll are you going to put in the car seat?
3: Baby born. One of those ones that weighs itself and stuff so you can really get practice.
0: Guys,
3: are you fit to do this?
0: No,
1: yes,
0: he's not.
1: Of course. Good luck, Brody.
2: To you too.
1: And I'll see you at the pub.
4: Jace, Lauren and Clint.
5: Jace, Lauren and Clint.
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0: Thanks for joining us. You're listening to No Bar. It is Jase, Lauren and Clint with you. I want to talk teaching.
1: It's a hard profession.
2: Oh, yeah. God's work teachers.
1: They do. Especially when they get to high school. I remember how much of a shit of a kid I was in high school.
0: Well, it's funny you say that.
2: What's harder, though? Little kids are pretty tough, too. Oh,
1: but they sort of, do they not sort of eventually listen because they get sort of scared of the teachers?
0: Well, you're like this. They've done a survey on Australian teachers asking, what's the worst age to teach?
1: I would say, I was at my worst, my brattiest, around year nine. So what's that? That'd be about 15?
2: Yeah, 14. Yep. But I'm also terrified of, like, seven-year-olds. Terrified.
1: Oh.
2: What? Well, no, seven's kind of sweet. Maybe the little ones. I don't know, little kids. Like 40 of them coming at me.
0: Oh, yeah, right. Gotcha. Like if one starts crying, they'll all start crying.
2: Yeah.
0: Clint.
1: Okay.
0: Spot on.
1: Is it?
0: Year nine. Worst year to teach. A lot of the reason is because hygiene plays a big role.
1: Oh, does it?
0: Well, especially amongst boys in year nine. They start to smell.
2: Oh, well, they're going through, like, they're turning from boys to men.
0: Yeah, they need the links.
1: Well, I reckon that was exactly the time when we didn't really like our French teacher, so we decided to jump out the windows. We just jumped out, just all of us.
2: I think, I had a German teacher at school. Frau Kreppert, her name was.
1: What's Frau Kreppert?
0: What was it?
2: Frau Kreppert was
0: Frau
2: her name.
0: Frau Kreppert.
2: Mm. And I used to just, like, not listen to her, and I'd just fall asleep under the tables. And she'd just be like, whatever, she's better off there.
0: Well, they say puberty blues are a massive factor for year nine boys, notorious for their bad body odour and bad behaviour. One teacher in regional New South Wales replied, year nines are killing me at the moment, a cohort of pathetic little shits.
1: Yeah, and that summary accepted by my sister. I just text her then to say we're talking about this right now. She says, quote, primary will say high school will say primary. Actually, year nines are the worst.
0: How's that?
2: Year nines.
1: There must be, there's a theme.
2: So I kind of get that. That's the year that, like, you know, like the posh school send the kids to Timbertop to basically go to the army to straighten themselves out, and like schools send kids away for long periods of time.
0: Also,
2: it is the tricky year.
0: When they're 15, it's like trying to argue with a 15-year-old boy sometimes. Like, they'll be bigger than us. You know what I mean? Like, it's just...
2: I also think it's about the age that, like, boys start getting interested in girls and girls start getting interested in boys and all the rest of the combinations happen as well. It's where you start, like, really growing up,
1: you know? Empowered a little bit.
0: See, like, I've got a son going to high school now. He's year seven. But year seven, I feel like they're nervous. They're veggies at school. Like, they're just, you know, they're the young kids. They don't know high school yet. They're very still polite, you know. Year eight, they start getting comfy, and then the wheels are off.
1: I think year nine, I started wagging a bit as well.
0: Yeah, right.
2: You know, you get a bit more courageous.
1: You knew how to get away with stuff, didn't you, Loss?
2: Yeah.
0: 13, 24, 10 is our number.
1: Started signing letters from your mum.
2: Yeah. Nah, I was doing that way earlier.
1: Really?
2: Year nine. Oh, I had mum's signature down pat.
1: My mum's is so easy.
0: 13, 24, 10 is our number. What age can't you stand?
2: Can't you stand as a teacher or in general?
0: No, in general. See, I always struggled with like a 1.5-year-old because they're old enough to start doing stuff, but not old enough to communicate with you clearly what they want.
1: Aren't they a bit sweet though?
0: Yeah, until they want something. Like, so they're a baby and they're really cute, and then all of a sudden you're at the 18 months, year and a half, starting to walk. They become a person, you know, their own little character. But because they still can't speak and everything, they just crack shits and they throw things everywhere. And
1: I mean,
2: do they talk before? No, do they walk before they can talk?
0: Yeah.
2: When kids start walking, it's
0: game changer.
2: When my niece decided that she thought she knew how to walk upstairs, I was like, okay, I don't think you can visit anymore. Bye.
0: Yeah.
1: Oh, really?
2: The stairs freaked me out.
0: Yeah.
2: Like when she was just sort of walking around the house, and then when she decided to get brave enough to try the stairs, I was like, this house is not for you chasing around after them. We just can't not watch them for 1 second.
0: That's the thing. It's a tough age. You can't go for a shower because God knows what'll happen to them. You know, when they're eight months, lock them in somewhere,
2: like some sort of
0: eight months, you could lock them into like a bouncer.
1: Okay, I'm saying
0: 18 months mark.
1: Because they can't talk and they crack it.
0: Yeah,
1: that's. I mean,
0: they can walk, but they can't talk.
1: How old are you now?
2: What about like the 3-year-old toddler tantrums?
0: But at least you can negotiate with them at least. True. You know what I mean?
2: I don't know. 43-year-old men can be hard to deal with sometimes too.
1: That's I'm 43.
2: Aren't you both 40? Are
1: no,
2: you older?
1: He's a bit older.
2: No, I, 45.
0: I'm not that old.
3: Almost though. It's almost birthday time.
2: Mid 40s. Oh my God, no. You're halfway to 90.
1: Just on
0: I've
1: the cusp.
0: I've never heard that.
1: Let's go with on the cusp of 50.
2: Yeah. And those men are difficult.
0: 13, 24, 10 is our number.
2: You can vent to us.
0: What age can't you stand?
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4: This is Jase, Lauren and Clint.

0: This is Jace, Lauren and Clint on Nova. We're asking on 13, 24, 10, what age are you not a fan of when it comes to kids?
1: I think adults are also fine.
2: Yeah.
0: Recent
2: problem
0: survey
2: children
0: shows that teachers in Australia all agree year 9 is the worst year to teach.
2: Okay. Let's hit the phones. Hey, Kylie.
3: Hi, how you going?
0: We're good.
4: What Tell age us. Is it for you?
3: Year 9 as well. So 15, the age of 15.
2: What do you think? What do you think happens to them at that age, in your opinion?
3: I think they're just trying to still find their maturity and stuff.
0: And then push their limits and find what they can get away with.
3: Yeah. And they like to argue with you a lot more at that age, where I think once they hit year 10, they're starting to mature more. And then obviously as they get older.
4: You're sort of trying to impress people at that age too, aren't you?
0: Yeah, 100%.
4: Like you're trying to find what group of friends you're in at school. You're trying to find like who you are and who you want to be. And gosh, and at that age, I think that's probably when we make the most mistakes.
0: Well, I was going to say, by doing what you're saying, you're also acting like someone you're not.
2: Yeah, well, someone described it to me as the clearest years. It's when, you know, the puberty blues, all that sort of thing.
4: But you also, you want people to like you at that age, and then you get older and you think, oh, who cares?

0: Why? What do you do?
1: So I wrote a poem in English and for my test, and I wrote a poem about taking a big poo.
2: Oh,
3: Jesus Christ. You're not and helping that, your argument.
2: What did you get? No, he's saying his little rap bag.
1: Failed.
2: Mark, oh, you failed. Okay.
1: I failed and I got an email home and then.
2: Yeah, and did you think it was funny though?
1: Well, it was actually a good poem.
0: Do you want to recite a little bit for us?
1: Yeah, do you guys want to hear it?
0: Yeah, of course we do. Is it like, what do you think the people in Melbourne will think?
2: Yeah.
1: I don't know. Well, obviously my teacher didn't think it was good.
0: Well, let's give it a go,
2: forget about your teacher. Right.
0: Take it away.
3: Remember your life, son. Remember your life.
1: Here we go.
0: Okay.
1: Here I sit, empty-hearted, came to poo, but only farted. As it's longing to come out, it sits and waits at the spout. It finally comes out and decides to drop. Came out lightly, but made a plop. And I bow.
2: What was the last line?
1: Finally came out and decides to drop. Came out lightly, but made a plop.
0: Brilliant. You're a wordsmith.
3: Brilliant. I can't believe you failed.
2: I can't believe you failed.
1: I thought it was good.
3: Yeah,
2: did you put it in ChatGPT or did you come up with that yourself?
1: Myself.
3: Oh.
2: Your own words.
3: Well done, mate.
2: I think that's unfair that teacher failed you. Did you have to read them out in class?
1: Nah.
0: Hey, buddy.
1: Not.
3: I bet he would have liked to.
0: What do you want to do when you grow up?
1: Probably a trade of some sort.
2: Oh,
0: okay.
2: Tradie.
0: Oh, that's good. That sort of gear would go down well.
3: Yeah, they'd love you on the job site.
2: Maybe a bowel doctor, you know?
4: This is Jace, Lauren and Clint.
2: Turn it up.
4: On Nova.
5: 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That's when I knew that your heart was scarring. Friends to lovers need a part to star in. Like, wait, babe, let me ask.

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3: Good morning, Susie Thompson with you. Former reality TV star and fitness influencer Sam Wood has been refused bail in a Queensland court. The 46-year-old is accused of assault, occasioning bodily harm and strangulation in a domestic setting. It follows an alleged altercation with his wife while they were holidaying with their four daughters in Noosa. Police are investigating after a live hand grenade was dropped off at a station in Sydney's Northern Beaches. The DY police station was evacuated for almost 2 hours while bomb squad officers removed the military-grade device. Police say the grenade was found during a deceased estate property clean-up. Older Australians could be forced to make tough choices between paying for private health insurance and covering everyday essentials if proposed rebate changes go ahead. Almost half of those surveyed say they would keep their existing cover and cut spending elsewhere if the age-based health insurance rebate was removed. Patricia Sparrow from the Council on the Ageing Australia says people shouldn't have to choose.
4: People are really concerned that if the government proceeds, there'll be more demand on public hospital systems and that they would have to wait for really long periods of time.
3: And making news overseas, a Russian strike on a bus stop in Ukraine has killed at least 33 people. Local authorities say another 18 were wounded in the attack, which caused two buses carrying passengers to catch a light. Nova Sport is next.
2: Nova Sport.
3: Just days after winning an NRL premiership with the Sydney Roosters, prop Spencer Lenu has quit the club to sign a four-year deal with Parramatta. Wallabies coach Les Kiss has made just one change to his starting 15 for tomorrow's Bledisloe Test against the All Blacks. Isaac Henry takes over from the suspended Hunter Paisami at outside centre. And in AFL, North Melbourne has tabled a massive offer to Sydney's Nick Blakey as he meets with several clubs looking for a way out of the Swans. AFL Media is reporting an eight-year deal worth $11 million. Blakey is one of five Swans implicated in a sexual assault investigation in Victoria. And you're up to date on Nova.
0: Nick Latsy and Susie O'Neill.

0: Post Malone, it is Chemical on Nova. Nick and Susie with you, half fivers. Welcome to it. Happy bloody Friday.
1: TGIF. TGIF.
0: Oh, yeah, baby.
1: IFYUY.
0: IFYUY.
1: If you know, you know. Oh. If you know, you know, whatever it is.
0: IFY. Wait, what is it? IK? IYK?
1: YK, YK, YK, YK. YK, YK, YK. Thank God it's Friday.
0: Hey, we did have a text on the text line, which you can always do and text us in content or gear grinds. 0457-611-069. Benny's texted in. He said, good morning, team. My pet peeve is when you drive, let someone merge in front of you. They don't thank you, not even a wave or a quick flick of the hazard lights. I've had that a few times. 5 minutes later, that same car has the perfect opportunity to return the favour and doesn't.
1: Yes.
0: Come on, people. It's an unwritten rule.
1: Agree. That happens a little bit, I reckon. I would let people in and then you need to get back in because there's a parked car or something.
0: I would go as far as saying the thank you for merging is dead.
1: Yeah, I mean, if it's a merge lane, I don't do it.
0: Oh, I always do it. Oh, it's a merge lane, no. Merge lane, no, because you have to come in. But if you're trying to change lanes.
1: Oh, every time you change lanes?
0: If I change lanes, someone lets me in. If it's tight and they let me in, I'll do it.
1: Really? I think I didn't do that once and someone tailgated me.
0: Yeah, see?
1: I thought it was a bit. Well, I don't think that was appropriate either.
0: No,
1: to be
0: honest. I was saying with the tailgater.
1: Especially my little Jimny. My little Jimny.
0: One little bump of that Jimny and you're like, off the road.
1: If they're tailgating me, it feels like they're in the back seat because the car's so short.
0: It's so light as well.
1: It's like, settle down, guy. Why are you so angry? And he was like gesturing at me and was right on my tail. I'm like, what? Just because I didn't wave to you.
0: See? Hey, waves are free,
1: if
0: Suze.
1: If I had waved, I would have, like, lost control. I
0: think your chimney would have swerved and driven off the road. The wind would have picked it up.
1: I'm doing a lot of things at once.
0: It's free to be nice, you know, just wave, say
1: oh
0: thanks.
1: God.
0: That is aggressive, though. Road rage can be bad. But we have a big show. Let's switch gears. Smarter than Suze, $1,000.
1: $1,000. Four Finger Friday.
0: Four Finger Friday.
1: Four Finger Friday.
0: The old Four Finger Friday, Susan O'Neill. It is early. What else we got on? Oh, yeah, Grinding Gears. It's all happening. We'll see you with more next.
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28: 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Gateway southbound after Linton Road overpass in Murrurie. Speed down to 60. Breakdown for Bruce Highway northbound at Palmerstone Road, Caboolture. Breakdown Logan Motorway westbound at Kingston Road, Logan Lee. And Burst Water Main Repairs, Barnsdale Place. It's blocked around Ridge Street and the busway through Green Slopes. Early delays, Bruce Highway southbound Mango Hill, Gympie Road inbound at Beams Road through Castledine, M1 northbound through Slacks Creek. 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Partly cloudy today and 29, right now 19 on Nova 106.9.

0: is Golden, Nova 106.9. Nick and Susan with you, 5:50, Friday morning.
1: It's Friday. It's a great day. We've got a great show.
0: We do. You came in an absolute fluster.
1: Well, I woke up in a fluster, to be fair.
0: You sent us a text at like 4:30 this morning, like it was the most urgent text on it. We'll get into it on the show.
1: I won't say what it was.
0: Where your brain goes overnight.
1: Well, I had a great sleep, which is unusual for me because usually I wake up all through the night and worry about everything.
0: Yeah.
1: I didn't worry last night, but as soon as I woke up, I had an interesting thought I wanted to share.
0: What are the main things you worry about overnight, or are they always changing?
1: At the moment, my parents.
0: Oh, yes.
1: Things I have coming up that I don't want to do.
0: How to
1: get out of things that I'm doing that I don't want to do.
0: And then must send text to team about something.
1: My sore shoulder.
0: The sore shoulder. Yeah. Welcome to the club. Well, we'll get into what you texted us a bit after six because it was quite funny. And Smarter Than Sue today, fire up $1,000.
1: $1,000.
0: Woo!
1: Let's just do it.
0: We got the prize wheel, the spinny wheel of games, the game roulette. And what else have we got on the show?
1: Overnight news with Suze.
0: Yes, and Lisa Wilkinson joining us on the show today. So more to come next.
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5: G'day, mate. 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
4: Fantastic Aussie accent.
5: Oh, thank you. I love that. Wow. Yeah. I like you. Do you have, like, any nicknames? Does anyone ever call you, like, Chris?
4: You can call me whatever you like, Benson Boone. I'm just thrilled to be talking to you. My one-on-one chat with Benson Boone. Hear it all from 1 p.m.
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23: 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And a crash in Drapilia Western Freeway outbound at Moggle Road. There is also one from Arumba Downs. It's Bruce Highway northbound near the Pine Rivers Bridge. Traffic has started to slow up for the Centenary Highway northbound as you're heading through towards the Jindalee Bridge. And it's heavy through Sykes Creek already on the Pacific Motorway. The ZS5, MG's best-selling small SUV, just got better from just $22,990 drive away. 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A top of 29, partly cloudy on Nova 106.9.
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26: Good morning, it's Mike Humphrey with you. Bachelor star Sam Wood will remain behind bars for weeks, denied bail facing charges of domestic violence in Queensland. The 46-year-old appearing in court via video link following the alleged assault in Noosa on Saturday night, he's been transferred to a Brisbane prison with the case to return to court next month. Closing statements today in the murder trial for Jake and Callum Robinson in Mexico. The Aussie brothers and their friend were killed on a surfing trip 2 years ago in a robbery gone wrong. Three men stand accused, with prosecutors seeking life sentences. Global oil prices are surging higher this morning amid renewed fighting in the Middle East. The price for Brent crude up 5% to $105 a barrel. Australia's average price for diesel now around $2.60. Police in the UK are admitting search warrants used to raid the Royal Lodge of Andrew Mountbatten were unlawful. The former prince taking the matter to the High Court. Investigations ongoing with Mountbatten suspected of misconduct in public office. And seems Jeremy Allen White has a new flame. The social reckoning star strolling the streets of New York hand in hand with model Lulu Tenney. Nova Sport is up next.
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26: Kai Allen is the man to beat at Bathurst following yesterday's practice sessions for the Bathurst 1000. The Grove Racing driver and his forward Mustang recording the fastest lap times. Meanwhile, the NBL overnight saw the Cairns Taipans sink the Brisbane Bullets 97-91. And Australia's team for tonight's first test against South Africa yet to be announced. Victorian opener Nick Maddison poised to make a return in the place of the injured Cam Green. And now you're up to date on Nova.
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0: Woo! Brisbane.
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4: What are you wearing? 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
1: Yes.
5: I've got my kids in the car.
0: Nick.
4: It's great for radio.
0: Lutzy.
4: I can't say that.
0: And Susie O'Neill.
7: Yeah, did a lot of things back in the day.
4: Huh?
0: Nick Lutzy and Susie O'Neill.
8: Nick Lutzy and Susie O'Neill.
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9: Yeah, giddy up. Welcome to Friday.
25: Happy Friday.
9: Oh, yes.
25: How good.
9: It's a four-day week, by the way.
25: Doesn't feel like it. That for everyone, isn't it? Everyone had the Monday off.
9: Yeah. Oh, yeah.
25: Hopefully it'll fine up. Looks a little cloudy at the moment, but...
4: What is the forecast?
9: Top of 20. That can't be right. My watch is saying 26. Our monitor in the studio is saying 20. Someone's lying. Let's look it up because...
25: It's been such funny weather. I know we love a weather chat.
9: It's been up and down.
25: I know, but it's been like boiling during the day, like really, really, really hot. And then as soon as it turns slightly to the afternoon, it becomes freezing for me. Like this cold breeze seems to be coming in
9: last
25: every
9: night
25: afternoon.
9: Was cold.
25: Yeah.
9: It's saying it's going to be top of 20. So my watch appears to be lying to me.
4: Yeah. Top of 20 today.
9: Yes.
25: No,
4: it says 29 on the screen.
9: Bomb has confirmed 28. Disregard me. What screen are you looking at? Let's see.
25: The one there that says Brisbane.
4: Brisbane, 20, with the high of 29.
9: Oh, the high's down there. Oh, never mind. My eyes have failed me.
4: Right here.
9: No, I took us all on a wild goose chase.
4: Anyway, just poke your head out the window.
9: Just tell me to do it. How does that sound? We've got a big show. Smarter Than Sue's, $1,000.
25: Yeah, it is. It's $1,000.
4: It is.
25: We're not lying. It's going to be a good one.
4: $1,000.
9: Yeah. Lisa Wilkinson joining us for something you're doing, Suze.
25: Yes.
4: That's cool. She's got a new book out.
25: Yeah. Titanic Story of Evelyn.
4: That's cool.
25: It's a great book, actually.
4: Can't wait to read it.
9: Yeah.
4: I bought a book yesterday. I'm getting back into it.
25: Oh, good. Yeah. What is it?
4: Oh, it's a bit weird.
25: Okay.
4: No, it's like not, you know. You remember that there was a music producer called Rick Rubin?
9: Yes.
4: Back in the day?
9: Yes.
4: He produced all the hits of everything.
9: Yeah, all the big artists.
4: And now
9: he was like the Dre before Dre.
4: Yeah, but now he's like this big bearded, like, man, do you mind if we just meditate?
9: Yes.
25: Oh, really?
4: And he's written this book about creativity and stuff. But I haven't read it yet. It's either going to be the most wildest hippie ride ever, or it's going to be the best book I've ever read.
9: Mm. It'll be out there, I reckon.
4: Yeah, it's going to be out there.
9: Yeah, it'll be very out
4: Rick
9: there.
4: Rubin. Rick Rubin.
9: He's a man. Yeah, that's cool.
4: Yeah, I'll be reading, let you know.
9: All coming up. Let's kick it off for Olivia Rodrigo's Overnight News with Suze as well next after this. It's Nova 106.9. New York.

0: Olivia Rodrigo, stupid song. Nova 106.9, Nick Lutzy and Susie O'Neill, 7 minutes past six. Your chance to go to Aussie World, the family pass, coming up with the spinny wheel of games or game roulette inside the next five.
1: I've got some thoughts on this.
0: Yes.
2: I love how passionate you two are about this.
0: Wait till we get into it in about five minutes, Lutzy.
1: It gets more passionate.
2: Yeah. Oh, really?
1: Yeah. Some development.
2: Really?
0: Yeah.
3: Let's
0: do this.
4: Here's your overnight news with Suze.
1: Good morning, Brisbane. I'm Susie O'Neill with the top three things you need to know heading into Friday, the 9th of October. The PNG Chiefs haven't played an NRL game yet, but they're already in a fight over their name.
2: Mm-hmm.
1: New Zealand Rugby has launched court action to stop them using Chiefs. New Zealand, saying it needs to protect its existing Super Rugby team, the Chiefs.
2: Not sure you can do that, can you? It's rugby union,
1: isn't it?
0: Yes.
1: Okay.
2: Different country.
1: Different code, different country.
0: You're like the Kansas City Chiefs saying, you can't do that.
2: Exactly.
0: The NFL, like, it's stupid.
1: Yeah.
2: It's as relevant as that.
0: Yeah.
1: Well, Philandes agrees with you. He's called it mind-blowing hypocrisy, pointing out the Auckland Blues used that name long after the New South Wales Blues as well.
2: There you go.
1: Like, people copy sport names.
0: Yeah.
2: Good luck. By the way,
1: yes.
2: When you say, good morning, Brisbane,
1: mm-hmm.
2: I wouldn't mind if you paused to give people the opportunity to go, good morning, Susan, in their cars.
1: Okay. So, like, good morning, Brisbane. I'm Susie O'Neill.
0: Yes. Yeah.
1: Yeah. Okay, thank you.
0: Yeah. Not long enough that it sounds like you're having a moment.
2: Yeah, or a stroke. just keep going.
1: Could be at my age.
2: I know.
1: Okay, Powderfinger have added more fuel to those reunion rumours.
2: Go on.
1: Wiping their old Instagram posts and sharing a cryptic new video.
0: Yes.
1: Pointing back to their final Brisbane show in 2010.
2: Right, so, yeah.
1: They've also launched an official fan club promising early access to tickets. There's still no confirmed dates or venues, but there's a lot of effort if they're just getting together for a barbecue.
2: Not your words, I'm feeling.
0: Is that a one-liner?
2: Not your words. No, I did want to, because I couldn't be bothered yesterday, because it said, their latest on the Powderfinger Instagram site, whatever, it said, go to the bio, went to the bio, and then it said, join the fan club. And I couldn't be bothered at that point. But I wanted to know what happened if you went to the fan club. So obviously, when I went to the fan club, you got the offer potentially of tickets of some description for an event that doesn't exist yet.
0: Early access to that event that doesn't exist yet.
1: Yeah. Did anyone enter the fan club?
2: I did
1: in 2410 or text us or let us know.
0: Yeah.
1: See what happens.
2: Hit the text line if you did.
1: 0457 6. Why do you always cut me off when I say that? 0457 611 1069.
4: 0457 611 1069.
2: And just on that, right, Tarita writes, morning legends, out for a Minipi. Walking nice and fresh. What the hell does that mean?
1: She's in Minipi.
2: Oh, she's out at Minipi.
1: Yeah. Yeah. And finally, Woolworths. This is a fun one. Woolworths is turning the bachelor's handbag into an actual handbag. You know what a bachelor's handbag is, don't you?
0: Yeah. The bag of chicken.
1: Roast chicken.
2: Yeah. Oh, the roast chicken.
1: Yeah.
2: Right.
1: They're releasing a $10 insulated bag designed to look like the packaging your supermarket roast chook comes in, complete with a carry handle. I really want one of these. They go on sale at selected Woolies stores and online next Wednesday, October 14. While stocks last.
2: So is it a handbag?
1: It's not a chicken.
2: For chicks?
1: No. You can put your keys and your wallet.
0: Like it's a proper bag.
1: It's a bag you can take out places.
2: Right, so it could be a man bag.
1: Anyone could use it, especially a man bag.
0: Yeah, it could be a man bag. Apparently it has like the juices in the bottom of it as well. Like it looks like fake juices.
1: That's funny.
0: So you can fake juice with it as well.
2: Oh, no, that's a good idea. That doesn't last. Anything you have with a bit of liquid in it, you know what I mean?
0: Yeah.
1: It might break a seal.
2: Like there was those those mugs which look like you got a full beer.
0: And
2: it's just around the outside you get in Vegas.
1: It
2: always ends badly in your cupboard.
0: Yeah.
2: That's all I'm saying.
1: Okay. Yeah. Take that on board. And that was your overnight news with Suze. Signing off until next time. Just keep swimming.
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5: A broken down car at Brisbane Airport. Gateway Motorway southbound. It's on the left shoulder after the Morton Drive on-ramp and the speed limit has been reduced to 80. There's a crash at Tanimura, the M1 northbound. It's in the right lane after Grandis Street overpass. And a crash on the Western Freeway outbound as you're coming past Moggle Road through Indooroopilly. Every block has a history. 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Heading for a top of 29 today and partly cloudy on Nova 106.9.
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0: Benny Benassi, Gary Go. It is Cinema, Nova 106.9. How good's that? A bit of a throwback. Nick Lutzy and Susie at 6:19. Up next, your chance to win a family pass to Aussie World with either Lutzy, the Speedy Wheel of Games, or Game Roulette.
1: I've got no skin in this. So you two have taken it in another direction, which I'm fine with, by the way, but I did hear a little bit of a sort of to and fro in the post-show meeting yesterday. Is that what you're... is that what you're talking about?
2: Yeah, well, it only started this week, so it's called been called Game Roulette on Tuesday, Wednesday and Thursday. Yep. And then, Tuesday, Wednesday, and yesterday we changed it to Spinning Wheel of Games.
0: Yeah, because we thought Game Roulette sounded a bit too formal. We wanted to be a bit of fun.
2: Yeah.
0: Spinning Wheel of Games.
1: Spinny.
0: And then Sue's ripped off the old sign and put in a new one. And then we get this text.
2: Well, in the meeting after, producer Ash did say that she preferred Game Roulette because it's not so cheesy.
0: It was her idea, Game Roulette.
2: Okay, and then so I think I must have absorbed that, and I went home.
0: This is what she does.
2: I went home and I thought about it a little bit. And so when I woke up at 4:30 this morning.
0: God. I get a text at 4:30. She sent me and Ash a text. I'm thinking.
1: Just so you know, you do not send me a text at 4:30.
2: You weren't in it, I knew.
1: I'm just saying, in general.
2: I know.
1: Unless
2: that.
1: There's an absolute emergency.
0: That's what I thought there was.
1: I don't want a 4:30 text. I'm still asleep.
0: I thought there wasn't, but I was like, oh, she's sick. Something's happened.
1: That's right.
0: It was. Guys, maybe we should call it Game Roulette, ? At 4:30 this morning.
2: It was my first thought when I woke up.
0: And then Ash goes, okay, it doesn't matter what we call it, but we need to stick to a name.
1: I mean, the first thing that comes to my mind is, who gives a shit? And then I'm going to start from there. Like the fact that yesterday I did, and I couldn't care less. I'm not getting involved in this in any way. But yesterday at one point, Buzz, management Buzz walked in. And one of you said, oh, I like spinny.
2: Wheel of Games.
1: And he showed his immense power by saying, guys, I think if we're going to change it, it's going to be spinning.
0: Yes.
1: And I was like, are you lunatics hearing yourself right now? Like, who gives a shit?
0: For a 6:30 game every day.
1: Oh, God.
0: Let's take a vote now. Even the wider team, all the producers come out from behind the black
1: voting,
0: curtain.
1: I'm that guy that's not voting.
2: What about we just do the first person through? It calls through.
0: No, I think with the team.
2: I want the team.
0: I want to see where the team
1: you can't
0: sit on
1: throw
0: this.
1: It back to, you know, one
0: yeah. So, okay. All those in favour. Oh, yes.
2: No, yeah. Just say.
1: I'm going to give my mic up for a second.
0: Yeah, okay. We've got all the producers in here.
2: The choices are Game Roulette or Spinning Wheel of Games.
3: I'm Team Lutzy. I'm opting out.
0: Okay, he's out. Lockie?
4: I just want to acknowledge that there is an even number of people here, so we could still have a hung vote after this. I'm opting for Game Roulette.
0: Okay.
5: A second for Game Roulette.
0: Susan?
2: Game Roulette.
0: Well, there it is. Oh. We're in favour of the Game Roulette.
2: It's going back to Game Roulette.
0: I thought Lutzy was my guy for Spinny Wheel of Games, man. I was hanging on.
1: It's just not the hill I'm dying on today. It's Friday.
0: The text line's pumping. Everyone wants Spinny Wheel of Games on the text. I'm joking. Really? Not one person's texting. No one cares.
2: No one cares. I think we should just keep it, sensible. Go back to Game Roulette. Because that's the type of show we are. We're a sensible show.
1: We're very sensible.
0: All right.
1: Just so you know.
0: So up next, here on Moving Forward, Game Roulette.
2: Game Roulette.
0: Okay, good. Crisis averted.
2: Everyone can play. They get through.
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25: 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Always read the label and follow the directions for use. Incorrect use could be harmful. There's a car broken down at Belmont Gateway Motorway southbound. It's on the left shoulder after the old Cleveland Road on ramp and the speed limit's down to 60. There's also one broken down at Brisbane Airport for the Gateway Motorway southbound. That's on the left shoulder after Morton Drive on ramp. Speed limit there is reduced to 80. A crash at Tanamira for the M1 northbound in the right lane after Grandis Street overpass. Ticks love dogs who haven't been to Pet Barn for their parasite protection. They get really attached, literally. Before they do, shop flea, tick and worm protection at Pet Barn. Heading for a top of 29 today and partly cloudy on Nova 106.9.
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27: Right here, right now. Good morning, it's Mike Humphrey with you. Former reality TV star Sam Wood has been transferred to a Brisbane jail after being denied bail on domestic violence charges. Harrowing details of the alleged attack on his wife aired in court yesterday. Wood's lawyers will make another bail appeal before the case returns to court in November. Treasurer Jim Chalmers is standing firm on supporting the ATO's decision to ban credit card payments for business tax bills. It comes after Labor MP Claire O'Neill broke ranks by expressing her concerns over the move yesterday. The Coalition says a failure to act will push already struggling businesses to the brink. Experts say fuel prices will go up before they come back down amid renewed fighting in the Middle East. This week saw 10 oil tankers struck in the Strait of Hormuz while fighting escalates in nearby Yemen. It's created a supply bottleneck with calls for Australia to look for and refine more of its own oil. Ukraine is mourning the deaths of more than 50 people in two consecutive nights of Russian strikes. Ukrainian President Volodymyr Zelensky is appealing for support from NATO in the wake of the attacks. And Netflix is making a prequel to the smash hit period drama Bridgerton. It follows young lady Violet in her romance with Viscount Edmund Bridgerton. The new season expected late next year. Nova Sport is up next.
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27: A major boost for the Aussies with South African quick Kagiso Rabada ruled out of the first test in Durban tonight. In the AFL, North Melbourne have come out swinging in a bid to sign Swans' Nick Blakey. An $11 million deal reportedly on the table. The 26-year-old also taking meetings with Geelong and the Gold Coast. And contract rumours continue to surround Rabbitohs superstar Latrell Mitchell. The 29-year-old set to explore the open market when the free agency period opens on November 1. Mitchell says for now he's focused on Australia's World Cup campaign. And now you're up to date on Nova.
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5: On Game Roulette, so we've got all these different games. 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Okay, if you get through. Here we go.
4: Spin that wheel.
6: Such a good wheel.
4: Oh, shoulder sore.
5: Oh, my shoulder
6: sore.
5: Just
6: holding the mic up to it.
4: What do we get?
6: It's so weird that we've had all different games. Oh. It sounds like we're rorting it, but we're not.
5: It's different again. Dealer's choice.
6: What the hell is that?
5: I don't know.
4: I guess that means we get to pick.
5: Oh, we choose.
4: We get to pick.
5: Dealer's choice.
4: Ooh.
5: So it's probably out of the stress test, battle of the sexes, bounce, or verbal charades.
4: Ooh.
5: I'd imagine. But
8: oh, I see what you mean.
4: We get to choose it.
5: How are we going to decide that?
4: Well, the only one we haven't played yet is verbal charades.
6: I thought dealer's choice was an actual game.
4: Oh.
6: Well, we bring some bloke with a bum bag down to the valley.
4: It's only on a Friday we play that.
6: It's a bit loose on dealer's choice.
4: And then
6: choice.
4: We just play trance all morning.
5: That's pretty fun.
4: What do you want to play? Do you want to play one we haven't played or go back to one that we have?
6: Oh, I don't know.
4: This is taking way too much energy this morning. Let's go verbal charade, shall we?
5: Yeah, I don't know. What is that again?
4: We need two callers on the line,
6: yeah,
4: I believe.
6: Yeah, that's the one we haven't played.
4: Yeah, we haven't played that. So okay. Two callers on the line. Suze and I are going to try and make you guess what that item is without saying it.
5: Okay, that's
4: within 30
5: fun.
4: Seconds.
5: Yeah, let's do that.
4: Whoever gets most correct wins the family pass to Aussie World. We'll get you on after Tempest City, self-aware. Nova.

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1: It's time to play Verbal Charades.
2: Who wants to explain this one? Okay, so basically...
3: complete silence.
2: Nick and I get a list of items... And we take turns with a listener and we've got to go through...
0: We have 30 seconds
2: 30
0: each.
2: Seconds to describe an item
0: yep.
2: in our words and they have to guess it and see how many they guess in the 30 seconds and the person who guesses the most wins.
0: Lutzy, you keep score of how many we guess.
3: Right, so you go first, Nick, yep. with your caller.
0: So, Vicky,
3: and I count. Okay.
0: Correct. Vicky from Redcliffe, good morning.
4: Good morning.
0: You're playing with me, okay?
4: Okay.
0: Oh,
2: she said she wanted me. She said she wanted me.
0: Oh, sorry, your team, Suze. Yeah. Okay, my apologies.
2: Vicky, do you want me? Oh, no, Vicky.
0: Oh, Suze, you want to go first then?
4: Okay. I think you're on the same wavelength as me.
2: Yeah, I reckon we've got the same brain patterns.
3: That's a concern.
2: That is a concern. Okay, well, we go?
0: Yep, ready, and go.
2: It's a vegetable. It's a white vegetable, but round and small.
4: Potato?
2: Yes. It's you use it to plough fields. plough fields in a farm. A farm car.
4: A plough?
2: A farm car. A farm car with big wheels and big tyres.
4: Tractor?
2: Yep. It's an animal with fluffy white fur that likes uses fur for clothes.
0: Oh. You guys are on the same wavelength, all right?
2: I'm so sorry.
3: Are you taking sheep very late there? I don't know.
2: Yes.
0: Give it to him.
2: Right.
0: What's up? What's
5: three.
0: Up, three. Okay.
3: That seems exhausting.
0: So we go to Kelly now out of Parkinson. Good morning, Kelly.
6: Good morning.
0: I'm playing with you, okay?
6: Beautiful.
0: We just got to beat three.
6: Okay. No pressure.
0: No, that really shouldn't be. All right. Ready? Let's go. It is a very fast land animal. Spotted.
6: A what land animal?
0: A fast, really fast.
6: Leopard.
0: No, it's spotted.
6: Another.
0: No, another big cat that's fast.
6: A...
0: The other one. Okay, if you're on a test and you read the answers.
6: You're on a what?
0: Let's pass. Okay, it's a fruit. It's big and it's green. And it's a massive one. It's circular.
6: A watermelon.
0: Yes, you're watermelon. In the air. You're in the air going to another country.
6: Fine.
0: Yeah. Okay.
3: Is that time out? I didn't hear the bang.
0: I really, yeah.
3: Well, that was only two, unfortunately, for an excruciating...
0: Really fast land animal with spots.
2: That's hard.
0: Cheetah?
2: That's hard. No, I think it's hard. I'm with you.
6: Was it a cheetah?
0: Yeah, it was a cheetah.
6: Yeah.
2: Does that mean Vicky won?
0: That means, yeah, Vicky.
3: Vicky won. And
6: oh, yay.
3: 3-2 victory for Vicky.
6: Well done, Vicky. Thank you.
2: Yeah, good on you, Vicky. Good on you.
0: That was painful, wasn't
3: good
0: it?
3: Good on you, Nick.
0: Oh, sorry, Kelly.
6: Do I get a runners-up prize?
2: I'll tell you what, I'll give you a Brisbane 2032 armband.
0: Oh,
2: how's that?
0: Oh, wow.
7: Show. Today at 1, I'm catching up with Benson Boone. Beautiful thing that I've got. G'day.
8: G'day, mate.
7: How you going?
8: Fantastic Aussie accent.
7: Oh, thank you.
8: I love that. Wow.
7: Yeah.
8: I like you. Do you have, like, any nicknames? Does anyone ever call you?

0: to the old Cleveland Road on-ramp and the speed limit's down to 60. There's also one broken down at Brisbane Airport for the Gateway Motorway southbound. That's on the left shoulder after Moreton Drive on-ramp. The speed limit there is reduced to 80. A crash at Tanami for the M1 northbound in the right lane after Grandis Street overpass. Ticks love dogs who haven't been to Pet Barn for their parasite protection. They get really attached, literally. Before they do, shop flea, tick and worm protection at Pet Barn. Heading for top of 29 today and partly cloudy on Nova 106.9.
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0: Bit of yeah for your Friday morning. 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You can win a VIP pass to CMC Rocks Festival when it comes next year.
1: Cool. This is just a bit of fun, okay? Just a bit of fun because it's, what's the time? It's 6:50.
2: You know, we like to limit the fun on this show. But you can have a little bit of fun.
1: This is what your car says about your sex life. I've come across on Instagram. So let me go through it. Think of what car you're driving. Kia.
2: Yep. At the moment, I'm in a Kia.
1: Oh, okay.
2: Thank you, Cars for Us.
1: Expectations were low. Performance was shockingly respectable.
2: So that's what it says about me.
1: Yeah.
0: If
1: you drive that car, this is what it says about you. I mean, you know, it's obviously very accurate.
2: Yeah.
1: Lexus, because I sometimes drive a Lexus. That's Cliff's car. Reliable, comfortable, surprisingly good. Nobody's complaining.
2: Lexus is a funny one, isn't it?
1: Yeah.
0: I just feel like Lexus is, you never see anyone super young driving a Lexus.
1: Mm. No, it's an old person's car.
2: It's nice when you're in it.
0: Very nice when you're in it.
2: Yeah.
1: Beautiful cars.
0: Yeah.
1: Range Rover.
0: There we go.
2: Here we go.
1: Hot. High maintenance. Always involved in drama.
0: Yeah, I can see that.
1: Jeep. I suppose a Jimny is like a Jeep.
2: No.
1: Jeep's different. Okay.
2: No, Jeep's better than Jimny, isn't it?
0: I'd say so.
2: Jimny's bottom.
1: Yes, okay.
2: Sounds like something a Jimny driver would say.
1: Yeah, Jeep. Okay, down for anything. Probably outdoors. Yeah, you're right. That's not me. Honda. Reliable, predictable. Nobody's writing a memoir about it.
0: Right, okay. Mission ran safe, yeah.
1: Ford gets a job done.
0: Okay,
1: somehow has three kids.
2: Has it got anything about a G-Wagon, Mercedes?
1: Mercedes, yes.
2: G-Wagon, okay.
1: Okay, Mercedes.
2: This is Bowie.
1: Luxury experience, minimal physical labour. What else? You want a Tesla?
0: Yeah, Tesla. Yeah. There's a lot of those around.
1: Yeah, looks impressive on paper. Chemistry still loading. Oh, Volvo. This could be me because...
0: They're safe. Volvo's
2: safe. I reckon
0: you'd
2: be a Volvo.
0: Safe.
1: Because I probably do this. Safety first.
0: Yep.
1: Socks probably stay on.
0: Yep.
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20: 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Your curiosity gets the better of you and you ask yourself, what if? What if it's my dream job calling? 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
26: 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Traffic's heavy on the Pacific Motorway northbound as you're coming through Slakes Creek, and Centenary Highway has slowed up northbound through Jindalee towards the bridge. It is under speed for the Bruce Highway around Anzac Avenue at North Lakes, but not too bad. 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Heading for a top of 29 today and partly cloudy on Nova 106.9.
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29: Good morning, it's Mike Humphrey with you. Bail's been denied for Bachelor star Sam Wood, who'll remain behind bars for several weeks on domestic violence charges in Brisbane. It comes after an incident in Noosa on Saturday. Prosecutors claiming it's not the first time the 46-year-old had displayed violent behaviour towards his partner. Loads of counterfeit cash is making its way into tills across the country. Businesses urged to stay vigilant with a new series of notes printed on plastic, feeling similar to the Real McCoy. The RBA reporting a 8-year spike in counterfeiting. The price for Brent crude oil has surged above $105 a barrel amid more attacks on Saudi Arabia's capital. Fresh explosions heard in Riyadh with Houthis claiming the new attack. It was on the international airport where flights have been disrupted. Andrew Mountbatten has won a legal battle against police in the United Kingdom. They've had to admit February's raid at his home on Sandringham Estate was unlawful. The judge in the case making clear Mountbatten is still suspected of misconduct in public office. And Powderfinger has all but confirmed they're behind a series of cryptic billboards popping up across the country. The rock band wiping all previous posts on their Instagram bar a vague statement that's read, "Time keeps the ledger." Reports they're preparing to reunite in concert 16 years after calling it quits. Nova Sport is up next.
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29: Matilda's coach, Joe Montemuro, says Mary Fowler has his support in taking personal leave ahead of the upcoming friendlies. The Aussie women in action against Germany Saturday morning before taking on Haiti next Wednesday. NBL action overnight saw the Cairns Taipans sink the Brisbane Bullets 97-91. Practice sessions for the Bathurst 1000 continuing this morning. Grove Racing's Kai Allen and his forward Mustang with the most pace yesterday. And Tennis Australia has announced the return of the one-point slam at next year's Aussie Open, the knockout tournament giving amateurs a chance to take home $1 million. And now you're up to date on Nova.
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5: 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Happy Friday.
6: Various places around Brisbane today, you'll see the a torch relay happening.
7: Yes.
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6: 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But today, in fact, in half an hour, that there'll be a bit of a torch run happening out at Alexandra Headlands. Mm-hmm. There's some cauldron lightings today out that way at the HMAS Brisbane Lookout. There's a cauldron lighting just down the road here at 1:45 at the Federal Police Headquarters, at Newstead here.
7: Yep.
6: Another cauldron lighting in the Brisbane City at 3:15 and also at North Quay at 7 p.m. tonight. But head to specialolympics.com.au for all the details, and you can financially support. It'll be a great event in Melbourne later this month. Well done, everyone.
7: Well done.
5: Yeah, nice. Looks good. Right now, the CMC Rocks, guys. It returns next year. Big Country
6: yes.
5: Music Festival. We have a 3-day VIP pass up for grabs. 13, 24, 10 if you want to grab that one. Mm. We have a common pop song we've turned into a country twang. You've just got to guess what it is. Stood up to Sienna Spyro on Nova.

0: Beauty and the Beat on Nova 106.9. Nick Lutzy and Susie O'Neill, 9 minutes past seven. Don't forget the Masked Swimmer kicks off next week.
1: Yes, Monday. Yes.
0: For your chance at $20,000. Susie's going undercover in and around Brisbane. Your first clue as to where you will be, Sus, Monday 7:40. You drop that one.
2: This is going to be awesome.
0: Yeah,
2: I'm really looking forward to this.
3: What's that country music song?
0: This is at Willowbank Raceway, 19th to 21st of March next year.
1: It's a good spot for it. It's been a couple of years since I've been out there, but it just, as I said yesterday, it just everything flows well out there.
0: Mm.
1: You know what I mean? Like, I have that thing, effortless flow, I dribble on about all the time for the Olympics. It was
0: you
1: like
0: do
1: that.
0: Love an effortless flow.
1: It was like the lineup was easy to get in, the bars, it just felt easy, even though there was a lot of people there. It was really good.
0: Yeah.
2: I was just going to say, I've never been to a festival. Maybe this should be my first one.
1: I reckon it'd be a good first start.
2: Yeah. When is it? March next year?
0: Yeah.
2: Okay.
0: It's turning 20 as well, Sus. Australia's favourite country music festival at Willowbank, as I said, for the hottest country hits. Make sure you stream Nova Fresh Country now on the Nova Player app. But how this game works, we have a common song that we'd normally play or a song you'd know.
2: Yeah.
0: We've given it a country twang.
2: Okay, are we doing just instrumental today?
1: Yes.
0: This has...
2: Okay.
0: Well, yes. It has a bit of both, but I think it won't give it away too much.
1: Okay, good.
2: It's hard enough, but not too hard.
0: Emma out of Manly West, good morning to you.
4: Good morning.
2: You know your pop songs, Emma?
4: Maybe.
2: Maybe, yeah.
1: Do you like your country?
4: I do like some country, though.
1: Okay, there you go.
0: Okay. Well, here you go, Emma. You tell us what this song is and you win that three-day VIP pass.

0: by the pound. She doesn't know.
1: It sounds good, that version of it, though.
2: Doesn't it? They kind of all sound better.
3: I know the song, but I cannot think of it.
2: You need an answer.
0: Oh, come on.
2: Emma.
0: I'm trying to think of the artist.
2: Yeah, sorry, Emma. Unlucky. Let's go to Jade out of Rochdale South. Good morning, Jade.
4: Morning, team. Happy Friday.
1: Happy Friday.
2: I feel like from her tone, she knows it.
0: Thank God it's Friday.
4: I believe it's No Diggity.
2: Bye.
4: Oh, I don't know the artist.
2: Oh, come on. Because you're there. You're there.
4: No, I don't
2: really
4: know the artist, but it's No Diggity.
2: How ruthless do we be here?
0: Oh, that's, mate, this isn't my decision.
1: I feel really sad.
0: You feel
1: because
0: sad.
1: The next person's obviously just going to hear that and...
0: But they're still going to get the... Oh, yeah.
2: Get the artist, yeah.
1: You know what I'm saying?
0: In fairness, Jane's trying to... Oh, Natalie's trying to Google as well.
2: We can't take it, Jane.
0: Like, going, that's the rules are rules. T's and C's, you're right, mate.
2: We go to Pimpamar this morning. Natalie, good morning, Nat.
5: Hi.
2: What do you think it is?
5: I think it's No Diggity by Backstreet.
2: There it is.
0: Backstreet.
2: Yeah.
0: That's it.
2: That's the exact song.
0: She's won it.
2: You've absolutely won it. Well done. Enjoy it.
5: Oh, my God. Thank you so much. It's made my week.
2: I reckon it sounds better when it's in the country form.
1: So do I.
5: Yes, I agree. Everything's better in country.
0: There you go. There's a T-shirt.
2: Everything's better in country. Well done, Natalie. You got that 3-day VIP pass.
5: Amazing. Thank you so much, guys.
1: We're going to talk with Lisa Wilkinson next because we're doing a book thing at the Brisbane Festival this Sunday, and so I want to get her on just to warm up a little.
2: By we, you mean you? Like you're
1: me
2: doing?
1: And Lisa.
2: You're,
1: yeah, by you're, we, I mean Lisa oh, Wilkinson and
2: yes,
1: myself.
2: Yeah, you're doing a little Q&A.
1: Yeah.
2: Conversation. Yeah.
0: Conversation. Join me for a conversation.
2: I'm Susan O'Neill. We'll chat to her next.
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8: 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Traffic's heavy on the Pacific Motorway northbound as you're coming through Slakes Creek, and Centenary Highway has slowed up northbound through Jindalee towards the bridge. It is under speed for the Bruce Highway around Anzac Avenue at North Lakes, but not too bad. 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Heading for a top of 29 today and partly cloudy on Nova 106.9.
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0: You're in that Friday mood, moving to the sun on Nova 106.9. Nick Lutzy and Susie O'Neill, 19 minutes past 7. 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
1: I'm very excited with our next guest now, Lisa Wilkinson, because we're in conversation this Sunday afternoon at the Powerhouse.
2: Yeah, I'm trying to, don't know if I'll be back from Melbourne, but I'm amazed. This is going to be fantastic. 4:30 at the Powerhouse.
1: Yeah, her book, The Titanic Story of Evelyn, which is a female perspective on the sinking of the Titanic and the only Australian survivor from Titanic.
2: What a story.
1: But just quickly before I get you on, Lisa, I wanted to go over your resume really fast, which is difficult because you've got a very, very, very long resume.
2: We'll say good morning first.
1: Yeah, good morning, Lisa.
2: Yes, good morning, Lisa.
3: Morning, guys. The reason I've got a very, very, very long resume is because I'm very, very, very old.
1: And you started very, very, very young. You're the youngest editor at Dolly at 21. Amazing,
3: yeah.
1: Amazing. Then you went to Clio, you were there for over 10 years. Then you went to Australian Women's Weekly. Obviously, Beauty and the Beast, you're on TV. Today Show for over 11 years.
0: Yep.
1: Then you went to The Project. You think you'd want to rest after all that, wouldn't you? But
2: not
1: you
2: Lisa.
1: To write a couple of books. You wrote your memoir, Wasn't Meant to Be Like This, which was a bestseller.
2: Yeah, it's huge.
3: Thank you. I did feel like I needed a rest, and I thought, I really need to write a book that's 570 pages long about the only Australian survivor on the Titanic. And to be honest, I have loved every job I've ever had, but this was an absolute privilege, not only to even discover that there was an Australian survivor on the Titanic. I didn't even know there were any Australians on there.
2: No.
3: But this was a story and a woman who was almost lost to history. No one knew anything of her existence. And turns out she was this kick-ass 28-year-old nurse from the back blocks of South Australia, and the life that she lived was extraordinary. And at the centre of it all is the most incredible love story that in the end is going to make you feel so good, and then it's going to break your heart.
1: I concur with all that. It is, like when I got the book, Lisa, it's very thick. Did you say it's 500 pages? But I could
3: I
1: could not put it down. I thought I knew the story of Titanic.
0: Truly, Lisa, she was coming in every day saying, this book is so good, I can't stop reading it.
1: Oh, amazing.
3: Oh, thank you. It's an incredible story.
2: Well, and I think also that if you think of the Titanic, Lisa, like and saying, we think we know the story. I guess every single person on the Titanic had a completely different view of how it happened. Or any survivor certainly would have a different story because everyone's story was completely different. Obviously, why they were on it, where they were going, things like that as well.
3: Yeah, and there's so many amazing stories. And like you guys, I'd seen James Cameron's movie.
0: We know Jack and
3: Titanic.
0: Rose.
3: Yeah, exactly. And here's the thing. Jack and Rose weren't real, but Evelyn and the handsome ship's doctor that she fell in love with, William James, they were real.
2: Wow.
3: And that was the first thing that blew my mind. And she was actually a nurse stewardess in first class. And what that gave us, what it gives us in me writing it and to the audience reading it, is that she was going in and out of so many spaces on the ship that your average passenger wouldn't see. So it gives an insight, particularly into the extraordinary people who were in first class. And in fact, when I started working out, okay, I'm going to do this thing, and it's taken me 2.5 years, is I thought, okay, I've got to watch every movie, documentary, listen to every podcast, read every book. And what I realised was, like so much of history, this is a story that's always been told from the male perspective. And there were so many amazing women on this ship, and their stories have never been collectively told. And so Evelyn sits at the centre of that because she grew up in South Australia, which is only the second place on the planet where women had the right to vote. Yeah. And Evelyn was a champion horsewoman. She was also, if you can believe it, given that she ended up in one of the lifeboats, she was a champion rower. Mm. And she used to go down to Murray Bridge and row down there. And the moment I fell in love with her when I was researching her is that she was such a great rower that instead of rowing like everybody else in the rowing club, which was to just gently get in the boat, go out with the tide, and when the tidal flow turned, gently row back to shore, Evelyn was a woman who always wanted to challenge herself. And so Evelyn would always row against the tide. And when I saw those words, I thought, I wonder how many Australian women feel like they are constantly rowing against the tide. So that was when I was all in.
1: Mm. Well, in the media specifically, you know, you've been a trailblazer, I think, for women. Yeah. I think you've really supported us other people who are in the media and things. So that's probably one of the big reasons, I presume, that you were drawn to this book, because so much of history, as you said, has been deleted from the women's point of view.
3: Yes, absolutely. And, I mean, there's a fantastic scene in the book where there were a whole heap of really sharp suffragettes who were fighting for women in the US and the UK to get the vote. And as it happens, a whole bunch of them all end up in one particular lifeboat, Lifeboat 6. And you've got to feel sorry for the poor bastard of a first officer who's been put in charge of these kick-ass women. And let me tell you, that the way that all plays out is both incredibly heroic but fabulous, because this guy finally has to realise that these women are 10 times the man he will ever be.
2: Mm. Isn't that crazy? It's interesting, like, just when we started off saying you were an editor of Dolly at 21, and I was about to say, like, the only good thing about getting really, really old is that people kind of have to start listening to you. You know, you get this, like, you get this credibility just because we're getting old.
4: Just because you exist.
2: Eventually, people, you kind of get credibility, but you had to stand up and be counted from 21, and then you, as Sue said, then you went on to, you know, obviously with Cleo for a decade as well. But what was it like being so young and in a position of, I guess, power and also responsibility like that? It's pretty huge.
3: I worked out early on, and I don't know where this wisdom came from, but it stayed with me right throughout life. And given what I've particularly gone through in recent years, if you've read any of the headlines, I decided early on I couldn't listen to the noise because it would have done my confidence down. I was a kid from the western suburbs. I was a Dolly reader myself. And I was, you know, not long out of school when I got this job. And I very quickly rose because a lot of the people who were running the magazine were very out of touch. And I was kind of their instant market research because they were looking to me for ideas all the time. What do young women want to read? So I rose very quickly, and I was then in charge of a whole lot of people who had seen me walk through the door 2 years before, just hoping to be good enough to make them coffee. So I had to learn to be part of a team, but also run a team. And I thought, if I listen to all the naysayers, I won't be able to do this job. So I just thought, I've got to listen to my instincts. I know what to do here, and I've got to be collaborative and fair. And it kind of worked.
2: Yeah, wow.
1: Oh, great. We've run out of time, Lisa. I just wanted to quickly say that it's going to be adapted to the screen.
0: Oh, is it?
1: Same producers as Big Little Lies and Colin from Accounts.
2: Can you announce that?
3: I know. We just announced it.
2: Oh,
3: overnight.
2: My God.
0: That's so cool.
3: And yeah, it's so exciting. From the moment Bruna and Alison read the book, they were just all in. They can see exactly what this is going to look like, and so can I. I'm going to be one of the executive producers.
2: Oh, wow, that's awesome. Huge.
1: So good.
0: That's
1: so
0: really cool.
3: It might be a case of you still can teach an old dog new tricks.
2: That's incredible.
0: Well, Lisa joined Susie in conversation at the Brizzy Powerhouse. It's this Sunday, 4:30, as part of the Writers' Festival.
2: There are tickets, remarkably. Still available, a few tickets. So Ticket Tech, this Sunday, a great venue at the Powerhouse, and Susie in conversation with Lisa. That is going to be unbelievable. Hurry up and get your tickets this morning. They won't last very long. Thank you, Lisa.
3: Thanks so much, guys. Always great to chat. Can't wait to see you, Susie.
1: See you then, Lisa. Look forward to it.
0: Nick, Lutzy and Suze on Nova. 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
5: 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Morning, Brisbane. It's Mel Tresina, and straight after Nick, Lutzy and Susie O'Neill, keep it on Nova all day as I play the freshest hits. And your favourite throwbacks. 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
17: 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Traffic is very heavy. Centenary Highway through Jindalee heading towards the bridge. It's not too bad getting into Brisbane City. A little slow through Slacks Creek on the Pacific Motorway around Tarragindi and then through Woolloongabba. There's a building fire at Acacia Ridge, Beaudesert Road and Mortimer Road at a reduced speed limit with a car broken down on the Gateway Motorway extension northbound through Drewvale. 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Heading for a top of 29 today and partly cloudy on Nova 106.9.
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19: Right here, right now. Good morning, it's Mike Humphrey with you. Penny Wong says the ATO's decision to stop businesses from using credit cards for tax bills is out of the government's hands. The minister says the bank made the call on its own after the implementation of the card surcharges ban. Wong says it's all for the greater good.
2: Let's remember why the government put these reforms in place, though. It's because Australians were paying surcharges when they bought a cup of coffee. Those surcharges varied, they weren't consistent, and they certainly weren't transparent.
19: The verdict for the three men accused of killing Perth brothers Jake and Callum Robinson in Mexico is expected in the coming day. Prosecutors seeking life sentences after the pair and their American friend were killed in a robbery in 2024. Parents Deborah and Martin Robinson to give their closing statements to the court shortly. The Bachelor's behind bars, Sam Wood. He's been denied bail on domestic violence charges in Queensland. He's been transferred to a Brisbane jail after the alleged attack on his wife in Noosa. Wood's lawyers to lodge a further appeal for bail with the case to return to court in November. Overseas, and a little over a week since her botched execution, Krista Pike is up and walking in Tennessee. Her lawyers say the 50-year-old is still very groggy after receiving two lethal injections. And the Bridgerton franchise is expanding. A new spin-off following the romance of young Violet and her eventual husband, Viscount Edmund Bridgerton, has been announced. The news comes amidst production of Bridgerton Season 5 in London. Nova Sport is up next.
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19: A major boost for the Aussies with South African quick Kagiso Rabada ruled out of the first test in Durban tonight. In the AFL, North Melbourne have come out swinging in a bid to sign Swans' Nick Blakey. An $11 million deal reportedly on the table. The 26-year-old also taking meetings with Geelong and the Gold Coast. And contract rumours continue to surround Rabbitohs superstar Latrell Mitchell. The 29-year-old set to explore the open market when the free agency period opens on November 1. Mitchell says for now he's focused on Australia's World Cup campaign. And now you're up to date on Nova.
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0: Alex Warren, Jelly Roll. It is Bloodline, Nova 106.9. Nick Lutzy and Susie O'Neill. Happy Friday, 7:39. If you get involved, you can score yourself an El Ritmo cocktail bar pass. It's a guided gin tasting with El Ritmo's bar staff. Gatsby themed in the valley. Get involved in this.
1: What's been grinding your gears?
2: I love this. Purge all the badness out for the weekend.
0: Yeah.
2: In saying that, I don't think I've got any grinds.
0: No gear grinds this weekend?
3: Usually, like, when someone starts it off, then you get triggered. And yeah. Like, oh, yeah, that's reminded me. It's the,
0: I've got one which I think...
3: Oh, you got one?
0: Well, Suze, you'll be... Maybe you, David, as well, invest in this on 13, 24, 10 if you've got one. I've got to go to a wedding this weekend. Right. Yeah. It's down south.
2: Yes.
0: Yeah. Okay. So we're going down, like, down past Port Macquarie. Oh, we're driving. It's about a six-hour drive.
3: Yep.
2: Mm-hmm.
0: The wedding is one of my wife's old work friends, whom we have not seen, do not speak to. Mm. I do not know the husband. Mm. We were invited a while ago, and we're going, I will not know another person at the event.
2: Okay.
0: The gear grind is going to events with your other half where you don't know anyone, and you've got to do it.
2: I concur, because... yes, I totally hear...
3: Free booze, though.
0: Yeah, look.
3: That's an, that's an excuse to get on it.
0: Because there's nothing else to do, right?
3: And you don't know anyone.
2: Yeah. Cliff's got Cliff's got a work Christmas party coming up, which I usually go to with him. But you know what? I don't know anyone. No, and I don't work there, so I'm not part of the gang.
3: No.
2: And Cliff said, we've got this Christmas party, it's such and such, such. And I said, I don't want to go. And then he said, oh, we don't have to go. And I said...
3: Classic Cliff.
2: I'm like, oh, I don't want to go. He said... So
3: it's kind of cute that he wants you to go.
2: Yeah, you know what? I'll end up going, and I'll have fun once I get there. I know I will, but that's not the point.
0: I'm. I think work Christmas parties should all be no plus ones.
2: Same.
3: I agree with that.
2: I totally agree with that. I'm not going to invite him to the Nova Christmas party.
0: Yeah, no, I don't think he is invited.
2: Oh, exactly.
3: You know, it's a chance to let your hair down as a you work with people all year.
2: Yeah.
3: We don't get many opportunities to do that.
0: Just get
3: these
0: to celebrate.
3: Days, you know. Mm.
2: Exactly.
0: Anyway, we've got Nicole from Griffin on the line. What's grinding your gears, Nicole?
4: Oh, good morning, guys. How are you going?
0: Good.
2: Better now after getting that off my chest.
4: Say, so you know what grinds my gears is?
2: Yeah.
4: You know when you're going for a walk or a run and you've got that etiquette that you either stay on the left or you stay on the right?
2: Yes. Mm-hmm.
4: And then you've got the three or maybe four who are strolling along, having a coffee, having a chat, but they're not moving over.
3: Yep, one abreast.
4: That grinds my gears.
3: Three abreast, whatever they call it.
2: Also, people who don't stay on the left. I'm very close to someone who does that. Follow the road rules when you're walking in a...
0: You have to.
4: Yeah, exactly.
3: You don't do it on the...
4: It's so easy.
3: Don't do it on the road, do you? So what do you do on the walking path?
0: Don't drive on the right side of the road.
3: Yeah, don't just go four wide, do you?
0: Yeah, four wide is annoying, and they're all talking.
3: It's ridiculous. It's dangerous. Because then it pushes you to go around, then you're the one that gets hit by the bike coming the other way.
0: Yeah.
3: Do you know what I'm saying?
0: Inconsiderate there, Nicole.
3: Come on.
4: Yeah, totally.
3: Well done.
0: Yeah, it's a good one to kick us off. All right, we'll take some more. 13, 24, 10, as I said, that gin safari out for grabs. Purge, ahead of the weekend. Can be anything. Give us a call. We'll get you on next.
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8: Beautiful.

0: The Riverside Expressway, Hale Street traffic inbound is quite heavy going as you're heading through towards Milton Road and Coronation Drive. 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Heading for a top of 29 today and partly cloudy on Nova 106.9.
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0: It's Nova 106.9, Nick Lutzy and Susie O'Neill, 750, Smarter Than Sue's worth $1,000 coming up next. And after 8:30, Pat Carrigan joining us ahead of his Aussie selection.
1: Oh, yes.
0: Maybe chat Bronx captain as well.
2: Yeah.
3: That's right.
2: Nothing out of him, but we'll see what happens.
0: But first, let's grind.
4: What's been grinding your gears?
3: I love this. Actually, I'm in a bit of a bad mood quickly. I don't know why. Just got me thinking about, you know, having to go to Christmas parties with my husband. Yeah. Anyway.
0: We're talking about going to work functions for your other half.
3: Yeah. Okay, let's hear some worse ones and then maybe it'll make me feel better.
0: Spencer out of Alex Hills, what is grinding your gears?
5: Morning, guys. So yesterday I was driving along, oversensitive car sensors. Oh, my God. I was driving along, old mate's coming out on his scooter, and he's like, I can see him a mile away, and he comes out his driveway onto the bike lane, and then my car just locked. And I was thinking, I'm nowhere near him. And then also when you're reversing, and then all of a sudden you brake, and you're thinking, is there a trolley behind me or something?
1: I was in a car a while back now, but it was, you know, a fairly modern car. And somehow they had built this car, Ethan. It's Ethan, right? Yeah.
0: Spencer.
1: Sorry. I can't see who's green on my screen. Spencer. I was in this car, Spencer, and they had built it so that every time, and this is going to sound bad, it's like it's every time you go over the speed limit, but I'm talking, sometimes you're going down a suburban street and it's, and in the car it says the speed limit's 10 k's per hour. Like, it gets it wrong all the time. So it was constantly beeping, and the only way you could turn it off is every time you got in the car, you had to press into the settings and turn it off.
0: And it doesn't save.
1: Yeah. It doesn't save. So next time, every single time you got in the car, it was just beep, beep, beep, beep, beep. Like, how can you build a car and do that?
5: Yeah, grind your gears. Kills me. Grinds my gears.
0: The cars that have the cameras on your eyes now? And if you dip your eyes to the screen, if you're trying to change songs, it comes up with a flash. And it's like, keep your eyes on the road. Okay. And it distracts you.
5: Well, especially when you're reversing like a professional in the car park. And you think, okay, there's no one behind me. Bang,
1: just jams.
5: The brakes go on. You're like, what? Who's behind me? Have I gone over someone?
1: It's an ant.
3: It's a good one. How annoying.
0: It's a good one to kick us off. Who we got next there, Sue?
3: Jody from Stafford, what's grinding your gears?
6: It's my birthday and everyone's forgotten and my husband's overseas.
0: Oh, Jody.
1: Come on, friends.
0: Oh, no.
3: It's Jody's birthday, everyone. That's to
0: Happy
3: everyone
0: birthday,
3: know.
0: Jody.
1: And maybe remind your husband that, you know, you don't have to send a fax these days. You could probably just text as well.
6: I think he's forgotten every year. Some mornings he has seen me, said goodbye, going to work, and I'm like, oh, okay, yep, see you later.
0: Oh, that's really bad. Doomed later. Yeah, I'll tell you what, let's give you some flowers from Flowers for Everyone.
1: There you go,
3: that's
1: Nick.
3: Nice. Yep.
0: Say hello to spring with farm fresh flowers, flowersfromeveryone.com.au. They're coming your way, Jody.
1: Happy birthday, Jody. Well done. Yeah, bravo.
3: I feel sorry for Jody.
1: No, well, she just got some flowers and celebrated on, you know.
3: Okay.
0: She's on the up.
3: Okay, good.
0: Hey, now we got your mate, Lutzy, Ethan from Clayfields.
1: Ethan!
7: Hey, mate.
1: Yeah, good. What's going on?
7: Not much, on the way to work.
1: Okay, lovely. What's grinding your gears?
7: Hey, guys, what's grinding my gears is people who stand in the middle of walkways, more specifically at the local Westfield. Genuinely makes me question whether we as a society have evolved.
1: So you mean in shopping aisles?
7: Just, you know, where everybody's trying to walk.
1: Yeah.
7: The most high traffic place that there is.
1: Yeah, yeah.
7: You know, you're walking, there's a family having a, I don't know, United Nations summit about going into Kmart.
1: That's so true.
7: Not on.
1: Yeah, the world stops for you guys when you work out the greater problems of the world. That's so true.
0: Yeah.
1: Where's your social etiquette?
0: Your social etiquette's dead. Or if you're behind them, then they just stop.
3: Just stop.
1: Yeah.
0: Why?
3: And stop and turn. And I think in shopping centres we should do like the road rules as well and aisles, like down the left, back the right.
1: Mm-hmm. I would not be against one-way aisles in shopping centres.
3: They did that in COVID, remember? I don't mind that idea.
1: You go down one, you go back two.
3: I like that.
1: Down three, up four.
3: So then you're always going the one direction.
0: Then you forget something, you've got to go back around and come back.
1: IKEA you do, don't you?
0: Yeah.
3: And you have to go through all the aisles to get out. Yeah, that's like IKEA.
0: We've got one more from Wakeley. We've got Andy. Good morning, Andy. What's grinding your gears?
8: Professional performance reviews. So I don't know if you do this at home, but I'm
1: don't
8: over
1: even
8: it.
1: Start me. Don't even start me. So what do they do at yours? Does some bloke pull you in or whatever, and woman or whatever?
8: So my boss wants to do one with me. I got to do one with my team. I feel like I spend more time preparing it, talking about it, doing all that rather than actually doing my job.
1: They have this beautiful thing in radio called air checks.
9: Oh, don't.
1: Andy, and where they, you know, some genius sits you down, like, 2 hours after you've come off air and explains to you what you did at 7:16 this morning. It soaks up all your confidence. Oh. You know, they can really drain you, right? So I just flat out, I just don't do them.
9: I say,
1: me and the team will not be doing air checks anymore. Yeah. And if that's a problem, we'll walk.
3: That's his advocate.
1: And you know what, Andy? Yeah. They ain't do them anymore.
9: Yeah, thank God.
8: But there's the problem. If you don't do it, like, then there's consequences, and I just think, it's annoying. That's this week grinding my gears anyway.
1: That's good on you. Just purge and get under the weekend, Andy.
0: Don't even think about it, mate. Well done.
8: I'll try.
3: It doesn't seem like you got happy.
9: It seems to go more triggered. I'm more angry after today's gear grind.
3: Actually, so am I.
1: Come on.
0: Smiling than Sue's $1,000.
3: Oh, now I'm happy.
0: Yeah, there you go. Up next.
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5: 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A little heavy for Centenary Highway from Sumner to Jindalee. Bit of congestion towards Brisbane CBD through Slacks Creek and then Woolloongabba onto the riverside. Coronation Drive traffic is getting quite heavy through Milton and the eastbound towards the CBD. 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Should have gone to Specsavers. Heading for a top of 29 today and partly cloudy conditions on Nova 106.9.
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6: Right here. Right now. Right here.
7: Good morning, it's Mike Humphrey with you. The federal government is being urged to clarify its position on the ATO's decision to stop businesses using credit cards for tax bills. Small businesses want it reversed as some in the government offer conflicting views on the move. Labor Minister Penny Wong wants the bank to work with the businesses that might have a problem with cash flow.
8: They are obviously independent statutory authority, but we would encourage the continued engagement with small business on this.
7: Fitness influencer Sam Wood's been transferred to a jail in Brisbane after being denied bail on domestic violence charges. Harrowing details of an alleged attack on his wife aired in court yesterday. The former Bachelor star in tears as the judge knocked back his bid for freedom. The case will return to court in November. Australia's gambling lobby is hitting back at proposed laws in the Northern Territory. The changes would affect punters nationwide, with over 50 online bookies basing their operations in the top end. The NT government wants to mandate deposit limits and implement a ban on gambling inducements. Loads of counterfeit cash is making its way into tills across the country. Businesses are urged to stay vigilant with a new series of notes printed on plastic feeling very similar to the real McCoy. Overseas, Andrew Mountbatten's won a legal battle against police in the United Kingdom. They've had to admit February's raid at his home on Sandringham Estate was unlawful, and it seems that the Bears' Jeremy Allen White has a new flame. The social reckoning star seen strolling the streets of New York being very handsy with model Lulu Tenney. Nova Sport is up next.
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7: Kai Allen is the man to beat at Bathurst following yesterday's practice sessions for the Bathurst 1000. The Grove Racing driver and his forward Mustang recording the fastest lap times. Meanwhile, the NBL overnight saw the Cairns Taipans sink the Brisbane Bullets 97-91. And Australia's team for tonight's first test against South Africa yet to be announced. Victorian opener Nick Maddison poised to make a return in the place of the injured Cam Green. And now you're up to date on Nova.
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14: Doing a Michelle Ready Express and tis time.
15: It is.
16: $1,000.
15: Yeah.
16: Boom.
15: Actually, Latzey was teasing a thing if I win. Is that it?
16: Well, I'm just like, because there's obviously a song that we play when it gets past 500, which of course, if the...
15: Listener wins.
16: Listener wins.
14: You raise me up.
16: Josh Groban, you raise me up, which is, you know, been something we've always sort of done. But what about if you win over 1,000, which I think I think speaks for itself as Olympic level performance.
9: Mm.
16: And I was like, given that you obviously are
15: tread
14: carefully, mate.
16: No, but you're always a voice for the working class. I thought do you hear the people sing would be good. It's a, you know, standing up.
14: I've got it. Do you want me to play a bit of it here?
16: Yeah.
15: Why would I?
14: So Susie's then singing this for the middle class?
16: Yeah, for the middle class.
14: Because she's taking their money.
16: Yeah, she's
17: from her boat.
16: Okay, it's an ironic chant on this occasion.
15: Okay,
16: so I say if you win today, we sing this. I haven't got the words. As a producer, you have to get that. But everyone loves that song. You can sing along in your car. I think it's beautiful. If you win today.
15: If I win, I'm doing it for the working class people.
16: You're doing it. You are doing it for the working class.
14: Okay. Yeah. 13, 24, 10, and let's go. Let's see how it goes. Smiling Sues. $1,000.
16: Come on.
14: We'll get you on after Taylor Swift's new one. It's Patient Zero on Nova.

0: 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It is Nick Lutzy and Susie O'Neill, 11 minutes past 8.
1: I'm smarter than Sue. 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
0: 30 seconds, 5 questions. We're playing for $1,000. We go to Alicia from Wynnum. Good morning.
3: Good morning. Hello.
4: Hello, Alicia.
5: Nice energy, Alicia.
4: Yeah. Alicia.
3: Hi.
0: You're out of here? Okay, Susie's gone.
6: On the school run, you got a cast of thousands in the car with you, do you? Tyler, Nina, Dylan?
3: We do.
6: And is it someone's birthday?
3: I'm very excited.
6: Is it someone's birthday? Whose birthday is it?
3: Mine.
6: Is that Nina?
3: Yeah.
6: Happy birthday, Nina.
3: Woo. Thank you.
6: Well, it's Nina turning 11 today, Alicia, is she?
3: Yes, she is.
6: Wow.
3: It's been a big morning. She's been up since 5:30.
6: I bet she has. Any presents yet?
3: Of course.
0: The best present would be Mum winning Smarter Than Sue's, though.
6: Oh, imagine that, $1,000. That'll go straight to the kids.
0: Yeah, eternal glory as well.
3: Crazy.
0: Yeah.
6: Straight to the kids.
0: Yep.
6: Well, the great news is either way we sing today. If Alicia if Alicia wins the $1,000, we'll be singing Josh Groban, You Raise Me Up. And get ready in the cars if Susan wins today. We're singing Do You Hear the People Sing?
0: Of course, the middle class.
6: From Les Mis.
3: Nice.
6: Susan, the voice of the middle class.
0: Obviously.
6: The proletariat.
0: Sing it from her boat. We should say as well, Alicia, you can win not one but two BYD cars.
6: Yes.
0: Susan, the BYD soundproof booth now. We draw those in a matter of weeks, which is fantastic.
3: That's awesome.
6: Righto, Alicia. Well, here we go. On Nina's 11th birthday, the kids in the car, birthday celebrations will be made all the more sweeter with $1,000 in the kitty. Good luck, Alicia. 30 seconds. We have 5 questions. Your time starts now. The surname Smith originates from which medieval occupation?
3: Don't know.
6: Flyball is a sport that uses which animal?
3: Don't know.
6: released earlier this year, which movie had Ryan Gosling travelling through space?
3: Oh, God. What was it? Galaxy?
6: Which wireless technology is named after a Viking king?
3: Wi-Fi. I don't know. Oh, my God. They were hard questions.
0: They were hard.
6: Oh, they are hard questions.
0: They were really hard. I don't know.
3: Oh, my God. That
0: number
3: is
0: two.
3: So terrible.
0: I've never heard of number two.
6: I've never heard of number two in my life.
0: No.
3: Oh, my gosh. That was the worst.
6: It's going to be rough, but regardless, we're going to go in the cave, Alicia, so panic not.
3: But, that was terrible.
6: The odds are against you on this occasion, but you still done your kids proud. You're a great mum.
3: Oh, I didn't know that.
6: Release the beast.
3: Everyone's laughing at me.

0: Why does someone leave scissors right in front of me?
1: Yeah, producer Lockie, I think, did that.
0: Okay.
1: Yeah.
0: I get the gist.
2: Okay. I should do some arts and crafts, maybe.
0: Yeah. Yes. Cut my nails.
2: Just say a quick happy birthday to Nina.
0: Oh, happy birthday, Nina.
1: Not allowed to speak to them, though, so.
0: Oh.
1: Yeah.
2: Oh, beforehand. Yeah, what am I doing?
1: Yeah, can't do that, guys. Well, that's your own rule.
2: Susan. Sorry, Susan. I don't know what I'm bloody doing.
0: There's a dancing monkey here. Do this, do that. I can't talk to them. I can talk to them.
1: It's okay. Your rule not to talk to them.
2: No, sorry, I was thinking, yeah, I know what I was thinking. Anyway.
0: Let's just do it.
2: Let's do it. Yeah, come on, it's 1:15. $1,000 on the thing. Either way, we sing today. I'm excited. 30 seconds on the clock. Your time starts now. The surname Smith originates from which medieval occupation?
0: Blacksmith.
2: Flyball is a sport that uses which animal?
0: Don't know.
2: Released earlier this year, which movie had Ryan Gosling travelling through space?
0: Project Hail Mary.
2: Which wireless technology is named after a Viking king?
0: No idea.
2: Spell catacombs.
0: CATACOMBS.
2: Stop the clock.
0: Catacombs.
1: Catacombs.
2: Oh, that's a tough one.
0: Catacombs. Really, is that the people buried underneath?
2: Yeah,
0: well,
2: I saw the catacombs in Paris. It was quite eerie.
0: Are they always religious people? Catacombs.
1: I don't know.
2: There was thousands of them. The one I saw.
0: Ooh.
1: The smell down there.
2: No, because they died several hundred years ago.
1: I thought that would make them smell worse.
2: It's not fresh.
1: Bring the bones
2: last week. It didn't smell. It's a very good point, but it didn't at all. Okay, we'll bring Alicia back into the fray. How do you reckon you went, Alicia? Yeah.
3: Oh, okay. Probably the worst ever.
2: The surname Smith originates from which medieval occupation? It was blacksmith. Susan takes an early 1-0 lead. Flyball is a sport that uses which animal? That's a ridiculous one. Neither of you knew that one.
1: I heard that.
0: No.
2: It's a dog's, believe it or not.
3: Dog.
2: I guess they throw a frisbee or something and the dog flies and catches
1: to catch it.
2: I don't know. I'm making that up.
1: Sounds good.
2: Still 1-0. Released early this year, which movie had Ryan Gosling travelling through space? I think you ended up on Interstellar. Alicia, Susie, you got Project Hail Mary, which was correct.
0: Because you spoke about it all the time, Lutzy.
2: Yeah, I really love that film.
0: I never saw it in the end, but you were talking about it every second week.
1: I watched it.
2: Good movie, right?
1: Very different to what you think it'll be.
2: It was, yeah, but in a good way. Which wireless technology is named after a Viking king? I mean, I don't know which Viking king was called Bluetooth, but apparently there was one. So you both didn't get that. Still 2-0. And we ran out of time for you, Alicia, with catacombs. Yeah. And Susie nailed it. CATACOMBS. So it is a strong 3-0 victory for Susan O'Neill over Alicia. Now you can wish Nina a happy birthday.
0: Happy birthday, Nina. Happy birthday. And hello, Tyler and Dylan. I know that
2: sometimes
0: siblings don't like to be left out.
2: Let's hit the K. All right, what have I got for you here? I'll tell you what, this will be one for the kids. I've got a $100 Tom's confectionery voucher. Plus one of you, and I reckon maybe Nina, given it's her birthday, gets to go on the human claw, which is this great thing. They lower you into the lollies, and you've got to try and catch all the lollies. You'll absolutely love that.
1: So cool.
2: So big thanks to our friends, our ongoing support from Tom's Confectionery Warehouse down there at, Northgate, wherever it is, on Nudgee Road. 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Well done.
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2: Cheers, guys. Have a great weekend.
1: $1,100 when you play. But Lutzy, you're forgetting the thing that you wanted to do.
2: I don't want to do it again. I forgot. Oh, yes!

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3: Traffic lights on flash at Brendale, South Plain Road and Bradford Close. There's a car broken down at Stretton Gateway Motorway Extension northbound on the right shoulder before Compton Road. One broken down at Eagle Farm for the Gateway southbound at Lynx Avenue. The speed limit with that one's been reduced to 40. 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Heading for a top of 29 today and partly cloudy on Nova 106.9.
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0: Bye, bye, bye. 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Nick Lutzy, Susie O'Neill, 8:24.
1: It's all happening.
2: Yeah, we've got a special guest, Elise Perry, the best cricketer in Australia.
1: In the world.
2: In the world? Yeah. In the world? Best
1: I'm saying,
2: female.
1: I'm saying in the world.
2: Best female cricketer in the world.
0: Yeah.
2: We found out she's walking downstairs right at this very second in Tenerife.
1: Oh, I didn't know. She like goes jogging around here. And, like, you know, I saw her the other day and she ran past my car. And I thought it was too weird for me to yell out, Elise!
3: Hey there!
1: Because she would have jumped and thought, who the hell's that in the car? But then she's here again today and we said, well, come up.
2: We're going to bring her up.
0: Yeah, so she might come up mid-chat and she can just chime in or...
1: Yeah, she whatever.
0: Pop in whenever.
2: Yeah. I was going to text earlier today because, you know, she's my Friday texting friend. She's a friend I only text on Friday. But usually she never answers my texts. And she answered it straight away and then she said, I'm downstairs. It's almost like she wants to
1: Took a nice
2: show.
1: Selfie in front of the... You know, it's Elise Perry.
0: Hold on, she sent a photo in front of Nova down there.
1: Yes!
0: What was she doing in there?
1: She's running.
0: Oh, she's still running. Running today as well.
1: I don't know why I'm doing that.
0: Always running.
1: Yeah, so she's
0: post-run now coming out.
1: She was bounding like a gazelle when I saw her the other day. Like, she was coming towards me, and I didn't know it was her, obviously, at that point. I've just, like, I'm stopped at the lights. I think, who the hell is this person running like, just bounding? And then she was so intent on, she didn't go in front of my car at the light. She went behind just in case the light went green because she was so focused on not interrupting her stride length.
0: Yeah.
1: And then she powered down the street the other way, and then I passed her again. And I want to ask her what specifically her session she was doing. I think she might have been doing some fartlek.
0: Stop, start, stuff.
1: Stop, start, okay. stuff. Because she was stopped looking at a clock and you could tell she was ready to go again in 30 seconds kind of deal.
2: Yeah, okay, she's back. She's back downstairs.
0: Okay, so producer Ash has gone down to get her. Problem is we have about 400 tradies in this building using that lift every 2 seconds.
1: Oh,
0: so it takes a bit of time. So maybe they'll take the stairs. She will be here, though.
1: Well, that's all right. She'll have to stop for a little bit. We've got Paddy Carrigan coming after the break. Maybe she can sit on that interview.
0: I'll chat to Paddy. Well, maybe she could be in our press conference as well.
1: Mm. Well, it depends how long she's got.
2: I was seeing the last time I spoke to her was September, and she sent a photo of her scrapbook from Sydney 2000 of a photo from the newspaper of myself and a rower called Bo Hansen.
0: Yeah, Bo.
1: Hansen came in and over the other day for my podcast.
2: He's an absolutely beautiful specimen of a man, if I could be objectifying to him.
1: Why are you dressed in like a toga? Sort
2: must
1: of
2: have been a toga party.
1: A Norway party.
0: Was that the RE toga party?
2: was that the Olympics? At the
0: You look so young.
2: Yeah, nightclub. Yeah, I was. It was 26 years ago. I was kind of young. Anyway,
1: isn't that crazy?
2: Don't see her much. It's funny that she's here on a Friday.
0: And normally she doesn't really reply to you, or you guys don't reply to each other, or...
2: She never usually replies to me quickly, ever.
0: Okay.
2: Ever. And for her to send a photo in front of Nova, she must want to be friends.
1: I just love how fit she is.
2: She'd want to be. She's still in the national team.
1: I know, but it's still pretty cool.
0: When are they playing next? We should look that up so we know.
2: Yeah, good,
0: up
2: good point.
0: Yeah, let's do
1: some
0: research.
1: If she ever gets here, I guess we'll have answers to all these questions and more.
0: Coming up.
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11: 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There's a car broken down at Stretton Gateway Motorway Extension northbound. It's on the right shoulder before Compton Road. Lights on flash at Brendale, South Pine Road at Bradford Court. And a crash for Carbrook, Mount Cotton Road and Carbrook Road has got emergency crews on scene with it. 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Heading for a top of 29 today and partly cloudy conditions on Nova 106.9.
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13: 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Right now. Right here.
14: Good morning, it's Mike Humphrey with you. Petrol prices are set to jump again with more conflict erupting in the Middle East. Iran striking 10 oil tankers in the Strait of Hormuz this week alone, while Yemeni rebels have fired drones at Saudi Arabia's main airport. Brent crude oil has surged worldwide. Australia's average price for diesel now above $2.60. The Bachelor is behind bars. Sam Wood has been denied bail on DV charges in Queensland. He's been transferred to a Brisbane jail after an alleged attack on his wife in Noosa. The verdict for the three men accused of killing Perth brothers Jake and Callum Robinson in Mexico is expected in the coming day. Prosecutors are seeking life sentences after the pair and their American friend were killed in a robbery in 2024. New data shows Aussie kids are increasingly turning to AI chatbots for help in responding to online abuse. Overseas, and a little over a week since her botched execution, Krista Pike is up and walking in Tennessee. Her lawyers say the 50-year-old is still very groggy after receiving two lethal injections. And Powderfinger has all but confirmed they're reuniting after 16 years. The Aussie rock is said to be behind a series of cryptic billboards popping up across the country. Insiders say an announcement is dropping today. Nova Sport is up next.
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14: In the AFL, a North Melbourne with an aggressive offer to sign Swans want away Nick Blakey. A deal worth $11 million is reportedly on the table. Sydney to remain on hosting duties for the NRL Grand Final in 2027. A scheduling clash with next year's Rugby Union World Cup ruling out all the other states. And Australia is preparing to face South Africa in the first test in Durban tonight. And now you're up to date on Nova.
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9: Nick Lutzy and Susie O'Neill. Nick Lutzy and Susie O'Neill. Turn it up. On

SAS, Nova 106.9, Nick Lutzy and Susie O'Neill. And just when you thought the old rugby league was done, it isn't. The Rugby League World Cup is in Australia. It kicks off next Thursday. Kangaroos taking on the Kiwis in Sydney. You can catch it all on 7 and 7+. And we're joined by the great man,

0: Hi, Patrick.
1: Morning, guys. How are you?
0: Yeah, good. Guess what? We've got a special guest host in the studios right now. She's just been jogging past the studios here, Patty, at 130 Commercial Road, Tenerife. It's none other than Elise Perry, the famous Australian cricketer.
2: Morning, Elise, the great Australian cricketer.
0: Yeah, there you go. So two of our greats here, head-to-head. We'll get to you in a second, Patty, but thanks. I saw you running the other day, Elise, and you just ran straight past me. I didn't yell out because I thought it'd be weird. And today you took a photo and you came in.
3: I did, yeah. I was stalking outside your building because you didn't say hello to me the other day, so I thought I'd make it a bit more obvious.
4: Come back.
0: We'll come back at the end because Elise is playing today at Allan Border Field against Bangladesh, then on Sunday, and then again next week as well. It's a triple header.
3: Triple header.
0: 2020?
3: One day.
0: ODIs. Oh, my God, that's fantastic. I'm going to get along to that.
5: Mm. And at the end, we're just going to play a quick game of Battle of the Sexes. That was a joke.
0: Oh, okay.
4: Well, you have to say it's a joke. You know, it's good.
0: Sometimes it's hard to tell, Patrick. So you can feel free to fly in with questions. You're a co-host now, at least. Talk us through it, Patty. Congratulations on the Australian selection, first and foremost, and cap what's been a mixed bag of a year for you and your teams, but hopefully a great way to end it.
1: Yeah, thanks, guys. It's it wasn't the greatest year at the Bronx, but it's nice to get into camp with some of these lads and, hopefully have a successful World Cup campaign. So, 5 weeks of travelling with the boys. What could be better?
5: When does it all start? Are you in camp at the moment, Paddy?
1: Yeah, day one was yesterday. So, officially in Sydney at the moment, and then we bounce around. So, we go to Sydney, to Townsville, to Brizzy next week. So, it'll be exciting to have a test at Suncorp too.
4: Tough first game, though, against the Kiwis.
1: Yeah, first game's against the Kiwis this week. So Thursday night, Allianz, it'll be pretty exciting. They got a really good team this year too. So who knows? It's gonna be a wide open World Cup.
0: Yeah, Elise is a Parramatta supporter, which you should just say that from the outset, which finished almost equal with you guys in the ladder this year. So
3: that's just a standard year.
0: that's Parramatta every year. What's the schedule for you and the other rep players, Paddy? Do you get more time off towards the back end now before the preseason starts next year?
1: Yeah, so our break, if you don't play finals, our break kind of gets split up. So you have a couple of weeks and then go into camp for hopefully the full five and play the final and then get another couple of weeks off after it. So I'll be back, I don't even know yet, but back end of December.
0: I'm sure they'll tell you.
1: Before Chrissy, probably for an army camp, which will be so much fun.
0: Yeah.
5: Also, they're looking for a new captain of the Broncos.
4: You're
5: going to throw your hat in the ring for that one, Paddy?
1: I don't have LinkedIn. It might be on LinkedIn.
0: Mate, get on LinkedIn.
4: You've done a big post about it on LinkedIn. Yeah. Really motivational quotes. Yeah,
0: exactly. AI everything you say. It's really, really cool.
4: Yeah.
0: Another thing I've never asked Elise, and I think, have you ever studied? Because obviously Patrick's studying his Bachelor of Physiotherapy, in inverted commas, honours. Have you ever studied?
3: That totally puts me to shame.
0: Nothing?
3: Oh, I did a Bachelor in Economics and Social Sciences.
0: A million years ago.
5: Oh, wow.
0: So you got a degree?
3: No, I never.
1: Yeah, she's completed it.
3: No, I didn't finish it.
0: She didn't finish it.
3: Yeah, I reckon I got 2/3 of the way in, and then
0: are you going to finish it at some point? Or
3: I think there's like a 10-year span that you can finish it in, and I am well past
4: just
3: that.
4: You just keep deferring for 10 years.
3: Yeah, essentially, yeah. Right. Yeah, and then you never come back. It's sort of like the ultimate ghosting.
4: Where are you at with yours, Paddy? Your prac to do?
1: Yeah, I've got my prac to do, so I'm getting pretty close. I think I'm at the ninth of that 10 years, so it's heating up a little bit, but fingers crossed.
0: Do they really cut you off after 10 years? That's ageist.
1: Oh. Yeah. Yeah, well, you get busy in sports sometimes, you know.
0: At what stage do you become that annoying mature-age student in the front row telling everyone else to shush? Are you at that point yet?
1: I'm just glad that the uni's transitioned.

0: tour. And Annalise, who do you normally room with?
1: Good question. Good question.
2: No, well, this one, we got our own room, so I'm full spoiled for this, Cam. I'm cheering. So last time in Origin, I had Reece Walsh, so I was just glad to pass him off and not have this for this, Cam.
3: I'm also in the entitled athletes category.
4: Oh.
3: Yeah. So you have to ask Suze who her roommate was, because I'm sure the Dolphins are a lot more humble.
4: Yeah. I roomed with Ellie Overton was my last roommate I had in Sydney.
1: The ginger.
4: Yeah, she's a ginger.
1: Yeah, she's a ginger.
0: Yes.
1: You just put the gingers together because we keep the blinds shut.
4: I think there was only one on the team.
1: Sunburn.
4: I think there was only one ginger on the team.
1: Really?
4: Yeah. Female.
1: I think there's a quota of three in every team.
0: No, it's got to be. You've got to hit your ginger quota.
1: Patrick, have the Broncos got any gingers these days? Since Jack Reed?
2: Oh, these days. Jack Reed counts. We used to have Tommy Flegler who swore he was strawberry blonde, but I think he's a ginger.
1: Any cricketing gingers these days, at least?
3: Oh, I mean, the men's head coach, Andrew McDonald.
1: There you go.
0: Oh, yeah.
1: Yeah, maybe a coach.
0: Yeah, and Paddy, you got Big Lindsay in the team. He's a ginger, isn't he, for the Kangaroos?
1: No.
2: I will say that, just to say it again.
1: Just to slip him in.
3: Cricket's not overly
2: Tommy
3: conducive.
2: Tommy didn't.
1: No, Tommy did. He's a bit of a ginger.
2: Yeah, we'll say he's a ginger.
1: Anyway, great chat, everyone. Yeah, that was excellent.
0: Paddy, we'll catch up with you throughout the World Cup, okay, if we can chat throughout the tournament.
1: And when's it kick off? Next Thursday.
2: Thursday night, yeah, so...
1: Take it on the Kiwis. You can catch all the action on 7 and 7 Plus. And also, of course, don't forget that, Alicia, what time's the kickoff today at AB Field? Not kickoff.
3: 1:50
1: first ball. 1:50 first ball. Australia takes on Bangladesh. It's Aussie action left, right and centre. Please thank Pat Carrigan and Alicia Perry.
3: Good luck, Pat.
5: This is Nick, Lutzi and Susie O'Neill on Nova. Good morning, it's Mel Tresina. Join me straight after Nick Lutz and Susie O'Neill.

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4: Traffic is heavy for Centenary Highway from Sumner through to the Jindalee Bridge. There's a little bit of slow traffic through Woollard Gabba. Looks pretty good on the roads this morning, though. No delays for the Bruce Highway southbound. It's a great run through North Lakes, Anzac Avenue. And traffic heading through to the Gold Coast is actually also doing pretty well without any problems. Autobahn's massive two-day Bathurst sale is here. 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Ends Saturday only at Autobahn. Heading for a top of 29 today and partly cloudy on Nova 106.9.
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2: All right. Hey, settle down. We only have time for one question each, please.
3: Yes, Susie, Lachlan Sands here from the Studio Surveyor. You've got a function coming up this weekend where you'll be interviewing Lisa Wilkinson about her brand new book all about the Titanic. How good were you at book reports in high school?
4: So bad. I can't believe actually she's asked me to do it in some ways because I've never even been part of a book club. Because they've always scared me because I don't want to meet up with a bunch of ladies and talk about a book.
0: The pressure to read the book too.
4: Pressure to read it and say something sensible about a book. So I'm looking forward to interviewing Lisa because I know that she'll be super professional. But when I think about it, I get a little bit nervous in my tummy.
5: It's a good book to be talking about,
4: it's
5: though,
4: because
5: it's just
4: book.
5: A great story. It's not as if you're reading into the textual analysis of the signs and meanings of the semiotics.
0: The discourse.
5: Yeah,
0: of the,
5: exactly. Yeah.
0: What book did you do at school? You know, everyone has a book they do at school. We had To Kill a Mockingbird.
5: Yeah, right.
4: I think I might have done the Great Gatsby.
0: Oh, yeah.
5: I did a Great Gatsby at some point.
4: Yeah.
5: I did the other one where the kids all end up on the island and then try and eat the fat one.
0: Oh, yes. What is that?
4: is that a thing?
5: Lord of the Flies.
4: Oh, right.
5: Piggy was the one.
0: Really?
5: No,
4: I wasn't into English or books at school.
5: No, you had to do it, didn't you?
6: Yeah, you had to.
7: Ash from The Hollywood Reporter. Nick, with Susie interviewing Lisa Wilkinson at the Powerhouse this weekend, if you could interview absolutely anyone in the world, who would it be?
0: Got a couple. I really want to interview. This will sound lame in this room, but I really want to interview my favourite band of all time, Rufus Du Sol. I've never. They're Australian. I've been to like 8 of their shows.
5: Seems attainable.
0: That's what I would have thought. They're like my unicorn. I can never get them. I've never interviewed them.
4: Have we interviewed them on the show at all? Let's see, or have you? I haven't.
0: They don't do mainstream media as much. No.
5: But if we had, I wouldn't remember.
0: No, you probably wouldn't. I'd love to sit down with them and do an interview. They're like my all-time. There's three.
5: Oh, okay.
0: Yeah, that would be my ideal.
4: Do you know where they're from?
0: Sydney, Alexandria.
4: How old are they?
0: Oh. In their 40s, like late 30s to 40s.
4: About the same age as you?
0: Yeah, similar age to me. Yeah. So, but like, you're right, they're obtainable. They feel like, you know, Australia, it should be easy, but I've never
5: should
0: been able
5: reach
0: to.
5: Reach out, mate.
0: Yeah. Oh, trust me, I've tried.
5: Oh,
8: yeah. Lutzy, Nick Davis, the Ponciana Post. Of course, we are moving into storm season here in Brisbane. The jacarandas are blooming. As a lifelong Northsider, what is your favourite time of year in this city?
5: Ooh, that's a very good question. I mean, there's something about summer you just can't beat. Christmas, you know. I know it's Brisbane. Hot.
4: Love it.
5: But it's not necessarily ginger-friendly with the sun. But I'd have to say summer. I'd have to say that time leading into Christmas. I think I enjoy that more than January after Christmas. I think the time leading into Christmas would be my favourite time of the year.
4: Yeah, I know. What do you guys reckon? Jasmine in the air.
0: Jasmine.
4: With humidity.
0: Excited.
4: But it's a good sweaty.
0: Yeah.
4: You're excited about Christmas coming. It reminds you of being on school holidays.
5: Yes. You know.
0: It's got that feel now already. I'm starting to get that
4: vibe.
5: Yeah. Yeah. Yeah. Yeah. Yeah, it is. Like, what are we now? Early October. Yeah. We're almost sort of sliding into that and you start seeing the Christmas ads.
0: Yes.
4: Yeah, I love that.
5: You know. That's what we like, isn't
4: holidays.
5: It?
4: Holidays.
0: Just came back from a couple.
5: Sort of like a Paul Kelly album.
4: Yes.
5: You know what I'm saying?
0: Yeah.
5: That sort of vibe. Yes, that's my answer.
2: That's enough. That concludes the press conference. We'll be taking no more questions.
0: Up next. Mel Trasina.
5: American Apparel Underwear.
0: Fresh hits, throwbacks, and of course, Benson Boone tickets as well for you.
5: That's big.
0: Very big.
5: I saw it. Who did I see him with the other day? Being interviewed by someone on Nova.
4: I saw it, and he was saying, is that the one where he said he wants to meet people naturally and he wants to be in charge of the flirting?
5: Yeah, who was it? Oh, it was bloody old mate, our good mate. From he does some stuff in Perth and...
0: Flick the switch, it's Aaron Rich.
5: No. He used to be doing Drive and now he's...
0: Oh, Joel.
5: Joel Creasy.
4: I just had a complete mind fade.
5: Yeah, he's done an interview with him.
0: Oh,
5: he's still Nova.
0: Yeah, he's got an Arvo show. joke's still around. He's kicking it.
5: Thank God. Well, he's interviewed old mate, and it's bloody good.
0: He's part of the Nova family.
5: Yeah, he's checking.
0: You never know.
5: Change,
0: hey, we're out of here. Enjoy your weekends.
4: Have a great weekend, everyone.
0: Good luck, Suze. You want to give it a plug again for what you're doing for the tickets?
4: Oh, yes. 4:30 p.m. Brisbane Writers Festival at the Brisbane Powerhouse. This Sunday, there's some tickets left. You can grab them through the Brisbane Writers Festival or Ticketek.
0: You
4: Lisa
0: and Lisa.
4: Wilkinson. The Titanic Story of Evelyn.
5: Get on board that. And we just spoke to Elise Perry, now the Australian women's cricket team playing at ODI, the old One Day Internationals, which I love.
0: Yep.
5: You know, just a bit more than the 2020, 50 over.
0: Yeah, it's fine.
5: Alan bought a field against Bangladesh today. I think first ball will be at about 1:20 this afternoon, and they're playing three games. So get down. It's great watching cricket at Alan Border Field at Albion. You'll love it.
0: Good old school feeling.
5: It is. It's cool.
0: And don't forget, Monday, the masked swimmer kicks off. You're chairing $20,000. Suzy O'Neill dressed up, a masked incognito around Brizzy. When's your first clue?
4: First clue will drop around 7:40 a.m. You can win
5: $20,000. $20,000.
0: And 1,100 with Smiler than Suze. My goodness.
4: Wow.
0: All right, we're out of here. We'll see you Monday.
4: See ya.

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10: 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Let's go to Alexander with today's forecast.
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17: 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There's debris on the Bruce Highway, Bald Hills. It's southbound at the Pine Rivers Bridge. There's also debris for Tingalpa, the Gateway Motorway southbound, lane 2 at the Wynnum Road off-ramp. And that one, the speed limit has been dropped to 40. There's a fire in the city with fire crews on scene for Ann Street at Roma Street. This week at IGA, get Connoisseur Gourmet Ice Cream, 1 litre, selected varieties, half price, just $6.50. That's worth pulling over for. Ends October 13 at participating stores. Heading for a top of 29 today and partly cloudy conditions on Nova 106.9.
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18: Good morning, it's Mike Humphrey with you. The federal government is being urged to clarify its position on the ATO's decision to stop businesses using credit cards for tax bills. Small businesses want it reversed, as some in the government offer conflicting views. Labor Minister Penny Wong wants the bank to work with businesses that might have a problem with cash flow.
19: They are obviously independent statutory authority, but we would encourage the continued engagement with small business on this.
18: Sam Wood's been transferred to a jail in Brisbane, denied bail on domestic violence charges. Harrowing details of the alleged attack on his wife aired in court yesterday. The former Bachelor star in tears as the judge knocked back his bid for freedom. Huge news on the ASX with Aussie data centre company Thermos withdrawing its application to list on the stock exchange. It was being called the hottest float since Telstra. Founders of the company citing volatile market conditions in withdrawing the $47 million offering. Overseas in the US will live stream the execution of Fort Hood killer Nidal Hassan. Pentagon Chief Pete Hegseth confirming the news, with Donald Trump yet to comment. And it would seem that Jeremy Allen White has a new flame. The social reckoning star seen strolling the streets of New York and getting pretty handsy with model Lulu Tenney. Nova Sport is up next.
16: Nova Sport.
18: Seven AFL clubs are considering joining a mega deal, which could open the floodgates to multiple players finding new homes in the trade period. It would also lead to the Western Bulldogs officially lodging its free agency paperwork for superstar midfielder Zach Butters. Australia is preparing to face South Africa in the first test in Durban tonight, and Kai Allen has fired the first warning shot ahead of Sunday's Bathurst 1000. He had the fastest lap time on Mount Panorama yesterday. And now you're up to date on Nova.
20: 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Here's your weather forecast for the days to come. A warm but cloudy weekend, beware that hidden sun. 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Mild nights in the high teens, max of 31. No matter what the weather, you'll still get plenty done.

to the weekend. We made it to Friday. Was it the longest or the shortest week of your life with kids back to school? Let's get you in the running now to go to Japan to see Benson Boone. In 5 hits time, I will open 13, 24, 10 first. This is brand new music from Taylor Swift. It's called Back.

Cedar. Good morning. I don't think I could live with myself if I didn't tell you that today is World Egg Day. All right, I feel so much better now. Let's open 13-24-10. You, your best friend, Benson Boone, and Japan. Flights, accommodation, even spending money. 13-24-10 is open. Let me get you in the running to win. And we give this trip away next week.

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0: Hayley on 13 24 10. What is it about Benson Boone?
5: I reckon he's like, I don't know, smooth or something. I don't know. I really like him.
0: Yeah, smooth. Yeah. Charismatic.
5: Yeah, definitely.
0: Yes, and just a great performer.
5: Oh yeah, 100%.
0: And the king of backflips.
5: Yeah, I'd love to see one live.
0: Yes. Well, I guarantee you that if you go to a concert, you'll see more than one.
5: Awesome.
0: Sophie, what are your thoughts on Benson?
6: Oh, I think they're amazing. I'd love to go.
0: See him in the flesh. That kind of sounded a bit creepy.
6: I know what you mean.
0: I've got you in the running.
6: Thank you so much.
0: And Katrina, let's continue the Benson Boone love.
7: Oh, I just think he's an amazing performer and love to see him jump off a piano in front of me. That would be amazing.
0: Oh, my gosh. How loud do you reckon you'll squeal when you see that?
7: Oh, I can squeal pretty loud. Yeah, I think I could. Yeah, especially in Japan. That would be incredible.
0: Oh, yeah, because no one will know you there. You can really let loose.
7: Absolutely. Absolutely.
0: Well, I've got you all in the running for this trip to Japan to see Benson Boone, and I'll reopen 13, 24, 10 after 10. But right now, the man that's announced as the host for the Nickelodeon Kids' Choice Awards. I hope they slime him. Isn't that what they do with those hosts? It's Alex Warren, Fever Dream on Nova. Producer Molly has confirmed, yes, they get slimed. I can't wait to see that.

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1: My laptop has been dead for about 6 years. I don't know where the charger is.
2: Where are your ideas? In your pocket?
1: On my phone. Yeah. I use GarageBand a lot and a
2: really?
1: Lot of voice notes, yeah.
0: Let's take that energy into our Friday of not knowing how to charge up our laptop. Dance No More, Harry Styles, a song he clearly produced on his phone.

0: Nova 106.9, 27 degrees the top today, 30 on Sunday. Stop it with your bad self, Brizzy. Hey, let's get you in the running for Benson Boone in Japan. I will tell you exactly when to call once we go check your roads.
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0: love that. Wow.
1: Yeah.
0: I like you. Do you have, like, any nicknames? Does anyone ever call you, like, Chris?
1: You can call me whatever you like, Benson Boone. I'm just thrilled to be talking to you. My one-on-one chat with Benson Boone. Hear it all from 1 p.m.
0: on Nova.
1: Skadoosh.
2: 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Name an event where a dozen Krispy Kremes wouldn't make the moment better. I'll wait. Go on, spread the joy and pick up a dozen Krispy Kreme original glazed donuts today.
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22: Got a breakdown for the M1 northbound left shoulder around exit 49 through Pimpamara. Breakdown Logan Motorway westbound near Kingston Road, Logan Lee. A breakdown Gateway northbound around the Port of Brisbane Motorway, Murarrie. And a breakdown for the Gateway southbound through Pimpamara as well. Lights on flash in Brendale, South Plain Road at Bradford Court. And also a burst water main getting repaired for Barnsdale Place. It's blocked around Ridge Street and the busway through Greenslopes. Also got some delays, Gympie Road, Castledine and Chermside. Riverside Expressway inbound around the city exits. 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To the weather, partly cloudy, top of 29. Right now, 24 degrees on Nova 106.9.
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24: I feel like I've nailed my job today. I've got some epic fresh hits on the way and 9 minutes of the noughties, some deep floor tunes from the Y2K era, which I'll play after O-Rod. And don't forget, Benson Boone in Japan. I'll open the phones in half an hour.